0: have never fished before in their lives. I mean, some people might need, you know, want to get out and see the lake. Some people, they've got a 4-year-old kids, never fished before, and they want to introduce them to fishing. And, you know, I think, you know, success in anything really is just doing a really good job fact finding, you know. So like when I get a trip, or we give a trip to our captains, I tell them that, you know, ask people what they're looking for. You know, what is it you're trying to get out of this trip here? What are we trying to accomplish here? And you can really kind of mold, you know, your trip into something that they want, you know, and then it's a lot easier to be successful. Like if you just try to go out and just give some blanket, you know, trip to every single person, I don't really know if that's really what people are looking for. You know, I mean, you know, so much of it, especially as fishing professionals, so much of the talk is about forward facing sonar and this new technology and this new, well, I'm here to tell you right now, I mean, most of these trips, they don't care. I mean, you know what? They want to have fun fishing. They want to catch a big fish. They live a busy life. You know, I mean, they want to be taken care of and have fun, and they want to have, you know, their kids, you know, do something besides play on their phones and be hooked into the outdoors or what. But I mean, there's just so much more involvement than just the hardcore nuts and bolts of fishing. So we try to promote fun. You know, we try to obviously help people. We try to teach people. But at the end of the day, when they leave our boat, we want it to be something they talk about at Christmas. And it's something that they look forward to. And I think that we've carved out a pretty good career in making sure that this is something that they look back in fondness. It's a crazy life and busy life, and we're the fun part of that. So we try to take that personal every single time.
1: Well, Chris, congratulations on 20 years, 20 years of the best decision of your life when you started Rainy Days Guide Service up on the Rainy Lake. If any of our listeners would love to reach out to you, how can they get a hold of you?
0: Yeah, so you can go to our website, so Rainy Days Outdoors, Rainy Days with a Z, Outdoors, and that would give our email address, our telephone numbers. You can also follow like our, you know, our social media, our Facebook account or what have you, but those would be the best ways.
1: Perfect. Thank you, Chris, for coming on Gone Outdoors. We'll make sure it's not a couple years until we talk again.
0: Yeah, absolutely. Thanks for having me, guys. I appreciate it.
2: 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They all do a great job of covering maybe some of the more news events of the outdoors world, the hunting and the fishing, but nonetheless, some great content, some great information that is right there. 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
6: And Fargo. 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

0: And welcome back, George Norrie, along with James Whiteley. We're talking about his work, The Time Traveler's Handbook. James, in your trial periods, did anything ever go wrong where a person came back with maybe one leg or something like that?
1: No, we did have a couple of cases of people who picked up sicknesses, dysentery, those kinds of things, which was unfortunate.
0: But they came back with all their limbs and things like that, right?
1: So far, no one has lost a limb, we're proud to say. But again, there's, why we, very careful about the sorts of events and moments we picked.
0: How do you summon them back to their current time?
1: Well, there's a particular point, a particular location that they need to be in at a particular time. So a bit like, getting a plane, you've got to be at that place at that time. And, there's a window. It's not, you've got an hour maybe within which you have to be there. And as soon as you're in that place, the teleportation process will occur.
0: Do these scientists, inventors, do they?
1: It's all time sensitive, obviously. Yeah.
0: Did they come to you or did you find them?
1: We'd read about work, a pure mathematician was doing in this field, who seemed to be making actually some significant progress. And that it was, having conversations with him made us think, well, maybe this could be possible. But then it was about thinking about how then would you actually construct the machine, once the maths, was in place, as it were.
0: Do you have a website for the time travel?
1: I think the best thing would be to go to our publisher's website.
0: What does the publisher think of this project?
1: The publisher liked the project. it's been popular. It's been popular internationally. We had China was interested enough to pick up the book. Italy, France, Germany, quite a number of places, saw the appeal of the concept.
0: Now, what do you say, James, to people who may come to you and say, time travel, that's crazy, that's not happening?
1: Well, I think we all time travel in our minds all the time, don't we? Through our imaginations,
0: sure.
1: Through our memory. Even one of the tunes you played earlier sent me back in time. It was Time After Time by Cyndi Lauper, and suddenly I was back in the 1980s watching Miles Davis covering that song on stage in London. So, I think we all move through time, don't we?
0: Let's go to final calls. First-time caller Troy in South Carolina. Troy, go ahead.
2: Hey, George, how are you? Where I'd like to go, I think would be amazing, is back to the time of the Incas in either Cusco, Machu Picchu, the Sacsayhuama being built, or the Coricancha.
0: Is that possible, James?
1: That could well work. That's a really good idea, actually. That's not something we'd considered, but you're right. That would be amazing, an extraordinary thing to be present at.
2: Yeah.
0: Why would you want to go back there, Troy?
1: Yeah.
2: I visited the area back in the 80s. I was a Marine security guard working there in Peru, and I've always been enthralled with how they built it. I mean, if you've ever seen it and touched the stones, it's something that's very amazing and just how it was built, how they did it.
1: So would you like to go and see it being built, or would you like to go and just experience being part of their culture and their way of life?
2: I mean, if I could travel to Cusco prior to the conquistadors and see what Cusco actually looked like the way it's been described, I'd love to see that.
1: Yeah, I think a lot of people would. That's a very good idea. We'll have to investigate it.
0: Could we go back to 1492 with Christopher Columbus and discover America? That would be a heck of a trip.
1: That would be quite something, but you'd have to keep very quiet, wouldn't you? You'd have to be very discreet, because the temptation would be to say, you know, you're going to discover America, you know. You know, this isn't, you know, this is not what you think it is.
0: We're going to be on this boat for a long time, right?
1: So you're going to be on it for a long, long time. Yeah, that's true. But I mean, it wasn't, I mean, it's one of those trips where, you know, the crew weren't decimated. They all made it back safe in the end. But yes, you'd have to be, again, you'd have to be very physically robust. These were very tough journeys to take, you know.
0: Let's go to Matt in Alabama. Matthew, go ahead.
3: Yes, I was hearing an interview of a man named Andrew Basiago. He was claims to be a time traveler. He was a little boy in 1971. His father worked for the CIA, and he said he traveled back to the Gettysburg Address, got to see Abraham Lincoln give that speech in November of 1863. The question I had was about the shoes he was wearing. He had to go to a cobbler and have special shoes made. I wonder if there's contact points for the time travelers to go to different businesses, different places, to make sure that their clothing is in the right era. Say if I got Adidas shoes in 2026 or Nike shoes, you know, that have to be replaced. And I just wonder if you have something like that, say if you go back to 1960 or 1940. And the second question was, have you ever seen the television show Timeless with Abigail Spencer and Matt Lanter that came on NBC from, I think, 2015, 2019? And is it anything like that, like what they did in that show? That's two questions I had.
0: Start with the TV show, James. Go ahead. Timeless.
1: I'm afraid I haven't seen the TV show. But in terms of what you wear, we'd kit you out with what, you know, with the outfit you'd need. And we'd also talk to you. You know, we provide visuals of what people were wearing at the time. So, you know, if you needed to replace an item, you'd know what item to buy. The clothing's very important to get right. Obviously, as you say, if you turned up at the Colosseum in Rome with a baseball cap and a trainers, then, you know, you might get noticed. So, yeah. But I will look out the TV show, definitely.
0: Now, in terms of the kind of clothes that you provide.
1: Yeah.
0: Head to toe?
1: Head to toe, the whole thing. If you need a wig, which again, obviously in certain situations you'd need a wig, then that's all provided.
0: Fascinating.
1: You're going to Woodstock and you said, look, I want to have long hair for Woodstock. We'd try and provide you with a good wig for that. The clothing is, you know, very carefully sourced.
0: Why did you pick Woodstock as a possible spot?
1: It's such an iconic event. And I think, although obviously there's plenty of people still alive who attended it, you know, I think there are the generations who came after it who sort of felt maybe they missed out on something. And it's also, you know, incredibly well documented. So, you know, easy to construct, you know, almost minute by minute what happened. And again, a relatively safe event, you know, unless you took some of the bad acid. But again, we give advice, you know, about that kind of thing.
0: Do you have doctors present?
1: We have an emergency kind of number. So we do actually, and again, we try and be discreet about this, but we do have an agent present in all of these locations for the duration of your trip.
0: Have you ever had an emergency, a medical emergency?
1: Yeah, sometimes people get lost. I mean, that happens. People get lost and they start to panic. And that obviously is dangerous, because when you panic, you know, you might drop your guard and start, you know, speaking in modern contemporary idioms, you know. So, for example, during the fall of the Berlin Wall, we had a traveller who got very lost and disorientated, you know, was starting to panic, you know, and that was a moment when our agent could come in and, you know, just calm them down and reorientate them.
0: And that timeless TV show he was talking about was, an unlikely team is recruited to travel through time and stop a criminal mastermind from destroying the past. Is that possible?
1: Well, then it all gets very complicated in terms of time streams, because, you know, we're operating within a particular time stream. Now, if we accept the possibility of parallel realities, then, you know, then becomes perhaps plausible to go to a parallel reality where you can affect what's happened in the past without affecting what's happening in our time stream. It does get very, very complicated, though. It becomes more about, you know, almost, you know, philosophy rather than maths at this point.
0: Let's go to Robert in Florida, east of the Rockies. Robert, go for it.
4: Hey, how are you doing? I have two part questions. So first off, you said that you can bring your client on an adventure with, like, say, Captain Cook, and who else are you able to get adventured with?
1: Oh, there's a trip with Marco Polo where you visit the court of Kublai Khan and do a bit of Marco Polo's journey with him.
0: I wonder if he'd laugh when you went, Marco Polo.
4: Okay, so the second part of the question is, how are you able to get them to allow you to go on the trips and everything? Like, if you don't have people living in that time that don't know about time travel, how are you able to get them to allow your client on the trip?
0: Good question. How do you convince Marco Polo to let somebody come, James?
1: Well, I mean, this is why, you know, you have to, why we picked a lot of events that involve large crowds. So that's not an issue. But with something like the Polo trip, you know, he's got quite a lot of people traveling with him from a certain point. So you join his journey at a point where a bunch of other people, basically when he enters China, join him. And you just become part of that group. So in that particular scenario, you're essentially a servant, really, who's joined Polo when he enters China.
0: Do you buy them off or pay them or anything like that?
1: What? When they're back in the past, are they going to get paid for being a servant?
0: Right.
1: Or are we paying people to go on these trips?
0: Would you pay, like, Marco Polo something to allow the person to visit?
1: No, because this is the fundamental strict rule and law of this form of time travel is no one in the past must know that people from the present can come back to the past.
0: West of the Rockies.
1: Because otherwise, I mean, you know, imagine you're Marco Polo and someone appears from the 21st century and says, by the way, a time traveler is going to appear and be part of your baggage train.
0: You'd say what?
1: He'd say what? And, you know, again, the consequences, who knows? You know.
0: Let's go to Jay in Seattle. Get you in real fast, Jay. Go ahead.
5: Sir, George, you are, and your program is exceptionally one of a kind. There's nothing else in the world like it. Kudos to you, sir.
0: Thank you. And my team. Thank you, Jay.
5: Yeah. Well, anyway, so you stole my thunder anyway, because I was thinking about, what if you break your leg? How do you get evac'd out of there?
0: What about a medical emergency? What do you do, James?
1: Well, that's where our agent on the spot would spring into action and get you back to the present as quickly as possible. Because you wouldn't want to subject anybody to, you know, medical treatment in the 16th century, for example.
0: Do you guarantee visitation to the correct time period that the people want to go to.
1: Yes, that we guarantee. Because otherwise, there's no point. We would be failing as a business otherwise.
0: What's been the reaction to people when they come back?
1: Most people are very satisfied. I mean, some people are disappointed, you know, because people have, when we think about the past, and particularly of something that we're very fascinated by, we might have a very strong mental picture of it. And then to go and experience it, you know, might be a letdown or a disappointment. So some people haven't, you know, felt they quite got what they were expecting. Our ideas about the past are, you know, obviously different from what was actually happening at that time. You know,
0: the name of the book, The Time Traveler's Handbook, 18 Experiences from the Eruption of Vesuvius to Woodstock. You pick where you'd probably go. For Dan Galante, Donna Walker, Tom Danheiser, Sue Trikas, Lex Lonehood, Sean Ladasur, Alec Fernandez, Tim Banal, George Knapp, Richard Serrett, and Rich Bearer, I'm George Norrie, somewhere out there on Coast to Coast AM. We'll see you on our next edition. Until then, be safe, everyone.

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A little

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3: ABC News, I'm Dave Packer. The CDC and FDA warning Americans not to eat shredded iceberg lettuce served at Taco Bell locations in Indiana, Kentucky, Michigan, Ohio, and West Virginia after an investigation linked a cyclosporiasis outbreak to a supplier for Taylor Farms. ABC's Elizabeth Schulze.
4: Taylor Farms, one of the nation's largest producers of fresh vegetables, telling ABC News they are voluntarily removing all iceberg lettuce sourced from central Mexico from the U.S. market and that no other Taylor Fresh Foods products are impacted.
3: Dangerous smoke from hundreds of Canadian wildfires now stretching from the Midwest to the Northeast to the Carolinas, but rain Saturday could bring relief to some areas. CENTCOM says it completed a seventh day of U.S. strikes in Iran, Iran firing back with alerts in Qatar, Jordan, Bahrain, and Kuwait. It all comes down to Sunday, the World Cup final showdown between Spain and Argentina. Two teams will battle it out in New Jersey, Argentina defending its title from 4 years ago. This is ABC News. The death toll from earthquakes in Venezuela has now surpassed 5,000. There's another side to that smoky air affecting 100 million Americans.
5: If there's a silver lining to the bad air, maybe it's this. Health officials say people under air quality warning shouldn't be vacuuming unless the vacuum has a HEPA filter. They also advise you don't fry food or broil food, don't burn candles or incense, and if you have an air conditioner, set it to recirculate. If your AC doesn't have that mode, turn it off. Needless to say, smoking and vaping is out of the question. They say an air quality index around 150 is like smoking a half a pack of cigarettes. Wayne Cabot, ABC News.
3: NASA has released time-lapse photos of when its Psyche spacecraft flew by Mars. The probe is headed for an asteroid, but on its way used Mars gravity to modify its trajectory. The photos include rarely seen views of the red planet, all of its asteroid pockmarks, and one of its polar ice caps. Dave Packer, ABC News.
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0: Welcome to Coast AM. I'm your host for the evening. My name is Rich Perra. Before we begin tonight's journey, I want to thank George Norrie for inviting me back to steer the ship once again, especially on a Friday night where we do open lines. Now, it's always an honor to be here. And whenever this broadcasts, or wherever this broadcast finds you tonight, whether you're struggling to get to sleep, one of those night owls, or driving the highway, I'm glad you decided to come aboard. So let's sail into the mystic together, shall we? Now, tonight, we broadcast from our underground bunker studio, deep in the heart of the Arizona desert. Lights are low, my coffee's hot, and curiosity is always on the menu. This is a place where questions are encouraged, mysteries are explored, and the unexplained is never dismissed without a conversation. For the first 2 hours, we're heading to one of the most remote places on Earth, Antarctica, a frozen continent larger than the United States and Mexico combined, locked beneath miles of ancient ice. Now, scientists continue to study it, explore it, and they've risked everything to reach it. And for decades, it's fueled stories of secret expeditions, unexplained discoveries, hidden civilizations, strange anomalies beneath the ice, and even whispers that something or someone may have been there long before we ever arrived. How much is history? How much is legend? And where, if anywhere, do the two begin to overlap? Our guest tonight, Christopher Macklin, who has spent years exploring those questions, along with the subjects of UFOs, extraterrestrial intelligence, consciousness, remote viewing, healing, and humanity's possible connection to something far bigger than ourselves. Well, then, as Coast to Coast tradition calls for, the second half of the show, well, that belongs entirely to you. We're going to do open lines, and if you've ever witnessed something, I'll put this out here for you to call in that you can explain. If you've had an encounter that changed your perspective, if you've gone from skeptic to believer, or I don't know, maybe even believer to skeptic, I want to hear your story. Bring your questions, your theories, your experiences, and yes, even your doubts. Some of the most unforgettable moments ever on Coast history. I've listened for a long time, even back in the Art Bell days, all through George's show. They've all come from the people, you, the listener, listening tonight. So settle in, turn down the lights, maybe pour another cup of coffee so you can keep up with us. Hands on the wheel, 10 o'clock and 2 o'clock if you're on the highway. The night is young. Our journey begins right now. What I want to do is take a quick break here. Let's get some ad stuff taken care of so we can spend some time really digging in with Chris. We'll do that when we come right back on Coast to Coast AM.
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0: Welcome back to Coast AM. I'm your host, Rich Barra, and let's talk about Christopher Macklin. He's a UFO and ET expert who brings several facets to his work. Now, he explores the subject of bioweaponry, manufactured illnesses, remote viewing, spiritual attacks, entities, all kinds of stuff, the deep state and starseeds, and how they're connected to humanity. His work examines positive and negative ET races that are on our planet, as well as alien connections. Welcome to Coast. I'm very excited about this. Christopher Macklin, welcome to the show.
1: Hi, Rich. Thanks for having me. Bless your heart.
0: I've been trying to get you on for a long time. In fact, you cover so much stuff that it's almost hard to know where to begin. So before we dive into the entities in the Antarctica stuff, tell me what took you from being what I like to say a normal muggle into sort of exploring this world. What turned your brain on?
1: Well, it's kind of, you know, I went through a normal life, and, you know, I think a lot of people, you wake up at the right time, or it's activated at the right time. I went through a life, saw craft in the sky, different things, but I didn't really concentrate on it. And then I got, you know, degree masters, went in the corporate world, and I was looking around thinking, this is awful, there's something better than this. And then basically I went bankrupt in 2007.
0: I think a lot of people went bankrupt in 2007.
1: And I joined the club. Then basically after that, you know, I was kind of semi-homeless. And actually, George did say that next time if it happens, give him a call, he'll give me a burger, you know. But anyway, what happened is that, you know, I went bankrupt. And that allowed me to really wake up on my spiritual journey. I've got some great gifts, you know, especially for healing and things like this. But I was looking, ever since I was a child, I could see through the veil. I could see UFOs. I said, Dad, there's a UFO up there. Well, there's a saucer thing up there. You know, he goes, I can't see it. You know, so I've been able to
0: see
1: through the veil.
0: Isn't that interesting? Right, even right there. So,
1: yeah.
0: I wonder about that. Do you think it's like people who can detect ghosts? Do you think some of us can see through that veil where things that are flying in the sky where others might not?
1: Oh, yeah, you can, you know. I mean, you have to kind of tune your eyes in. I mean, you know, on our house here, you know, we've had a lot of Native Americans. I see them walking around. There's a lot of activity, and most people don't see it because you have to see through the veil, you know, if they've passed away. So I see that all the time, and we had a horse at the front of the garden, and I said to my wife, there's a horse there, and she goes, well, I can't see it, but she's got clairaudience, and she could hear it. So, yeah, it's a good gift, and anyway, I really investigate UFOs. I can go remote view places. And I've done a lot of remote viewing. I've kind of, you know, cut back on it because at the moment we're doing so many healings because people are really struggling in this world, bless them, you know. So
0: is that the struggle that humanity is going through and the seemingly increasingly sharing of what appear to be artificial craft, are they coinciding? Are they both ramping up at the same time? Coincidence or no?
1: I think they are ramping up at the same time. I think a lot of the people are going, you know, really anxiety-ridden, don't know what to do, you know, what do I do on this planet? I don't recognize it. And I think, you know, I mean, the last couple of weeks, I don't even know this, but the Schumann resonance was shut off for 3 days.
0: Yes.
1: And, you know, the benevolent beings were clearing out the negative frequencies, and then they shut it back on. And that sounds great, except that, well, and the second thing that happened is the craft were actually firing, you know, really good energy here, you know, the benevolent beings. So what's happening, especially over the last 3 weeks, 4 weeks, people are really struggling because what's happening, as their vibration, because it's so fast, you release a lot of trauma within your body, and also it makes you discombobulated. And in addition to that, you know, whole bodies are changing little by little to crystalline structure. So there's a lot going on, and, you know, I'm seeing like, wow, you know, what's happening? You know, I've got stomach issues, I've got headaches, I've got all sorts of things. So there's a lot of symptoms from these changes, and I've seen it. I've never seen it like this, especially the last 2 weeks. It's been insane.
0: Well, let's back up for just a second, because you're talking about benevolent beings, and you also say that there's some negative, highly aggressive other beings that are around. So talk to me, educate me a little bit, because I'm relatively new at learning about this stuff. So who are the positive beings? Who are the negative beings? And how do we stay away from the bad ones?
1: It's interesting. Well, the positive ones, you know, benevolent ones, They are people like, you know, the Arcturians, Lemurians, and Antarians, Andromedans, and Palladians. You know, they're all here to help us, and they're all helping, especially the Arcturians. They're really getting involved because, you know, yeah. So what's happening is that they're working with the planet to try and really, and certain selected white hat people down here to turn the planet around. And, yeah, it's really good. The negative ones are, what have you got? Anunnaki, Draconians, Luciferians, Archons, and also you got a load of snake beings and different things, but, you know, they're the main ones.
0: You're kind of talking about demons and angels in a little bit of a way, aren't you?
1: Oh yeah, absolutely. I mean, the nasty ones, you know, the dark, you know, the reptilian type ones, they're really, they're aggressive. And it's what's interesting is that they can switch dimensions. They live kind of between the fourth and the third dimension. We've talked about shapeshifters before, and that's what they do. You know, they can actually come into this dimension and they can shapeshift. So if they look at a human being, they can turn into a, it's never exact, but it's almost identical to, you know, a human being that's here.
0: You can
1: always
0: spot
1: tell with their eyes.
0: You can spot them?
1: Oh, yeah. Yeah, yeah. I've got a little, it sounds crazy, but I've got a little, I don't know the word prayer, but map of intent. And can I share it?
0: Yes, sure.
1: So if you think, you know, the things about reptilians is this. You can always feel in your chest, they're really dark, you know. I remember when I was four, believe it or not. And one was in my room, and I could see her. Dad, there's a reptilian. He was actually out of this dimension. So my dad comes running, where? Yeah, it's there, you know. Where? I realized, oh, you don't see it. But I could tell it was real because of the dark feeling in your chest. And anyway, I managed to move it, even at the age of four. I just said, get it out of my room. It went. I thought, oh, wow. Now, if you think someone's a reptilian, because, you know, their eyes can't stay. They, you know, they blink, slit, and then they go away. If you think someone's a reptilian, you know, shapeshifter, all you have to do is basically look at them, and if you want to do, and say it with authority, and it's simple. So you ground yourself, I am of God, I ground myself to the earth, dear God, I command you show this person in their true form. Thank you, God, send you unconditional love, so be it. What will happen is you'll get an opaque overlay around that person of that reptilian being. It's amazing. Yeah.
0: Okay, so you come from an interesting point of view, because not only are you a staunch believer in the different types of aliens, you're also a believer in God, and I guess therefore the devil too, right? So everything's at play.
1: Oh, everything's at play. I define God as God, Goddess, Prime Creator. I just use the word God because it's simple, you know. But yeah,
0: well, sure.
1: Absolutely.
0: Yeah, I think that's a important distinction. So, all right. So you've laid a lot on us here in a few minutes. So we are not alone, but it also seems like these beings, whether they be benevolent or malevolent, seem to be hiding from us in a way, because it's not like they're showing up, you know, at halftime at the World Cup. We have bad images of them, you know, like blurry images, if anything. And we have stories from people, but it's not like the way you roll it out, like, well, you can tell when a person's a reptilian. I personally don't believe that I've seen a reptilian. I believe that I've worked with them in radio sales over the years, but I don't know that I've necessarily seen one on the street that I could identify as you talk about it. Maybe I don't have the talent or the maybe I've forgotten what I knew as a child. Is that what's happening with most of us?
1: I think sometimes if you're not looking for that thing, you know, you don't see it. Can I give you an example?
0: Please.
1: For example, NPCs, non-player characters, what are they? Well, I always teach people, you know, if you want a proper human being, you need a woman's womb with the God energy so that when the soul comes in, it connects with the fetus. Now, what these races have done is they've replicated, especially the Greg Reticula, they've been replicating humanoids. The problem is that they weren't that bright at the moment, so there were fertilized eggs and eggs and sperm into a, you know, a plastic container, basically, you know, they harbored it. But the problem is what happened is you don't get a proper human soul, you get an AI it's a draconian AI soul, but they look human. So when you walk around, you've got an AI robotic human being walking around, how can you tell who they are? If you look in their eyes, they're absolutely dead. There's no light in whatsoever.
0: Oh, yeah, I guess so, I probably dated a few of those people then. The dead eyes, that's all you had to say.
1: Yeah, absolutely. No, I mean, you know, there's a lot of them. There's actually 75-80% of this planet is NPCs.
0: Are you kidding me?
1: No.
0: You're talking about, of all the people on the planet, the majority of them aren't from a womb?
1: No.
0: Are you kidding me? See, this is sort of shocking news to me.
1: No. I mean, if you look at... let me just give you an idea. And think about this. Let me just have a look. It's important to get the data. I can never remember the data. Where is it? Yeah, but it is shocking. You just don't realize what it is. I'm just trying to find... I can't find it, but, you know, if you look at the 500s, you know, there was like 400 million people here, you know, and then it goes up, but, you know, 500, 600s, and suddenly it accelerates to something that's unprecedented. So how do you get that many people? I'm just trying to find the list because I think it's really good to tell you. But
0: And you don't think it's just reproduction?
1: Oh, no, here we go. Right, have a look at this. Right, 1500s, 438 million people. 1600s, 500 million people. So another, you know, 40
0: yeah,
1: million.
0: That makes
1: 16 to 1700s, 610 million. 1700, so that's another, like, you know, 5 to 610, it's 110 million. It's still a little high. 17 to 1800s, it goes from 610 to 1 billion. I mean, that's a massive, massive change. 1800 to 1900, it goes from 1 billion to 1.6 billion. And then listen to this, 1900s to 2000, it goes from 1.6 billion to 6.144 billion. I mean, I don't know about you, but this doesn't make sense. So, and then 20 to 2024, 6.1 to 8.7 billion. You know, The figures don't make sense. So if you track this thing, there's something going on with it. And that's, I mean, the Grey Reticular were abducting people, and they signed contracts with different nefarious governments that, and it started with, of course, Germany and with Hitler, where they're abducting people and stealing the eggs and sperm. And they were, you know, putting them in an incubator and, you know, fertilizing them. But they realized, oh, this is not working. So they started doing something else after that, but yeah, it's a crazy thing.
0: Wow, that's kind of nuts. I want to spend a little time here on Antarctica too, which is one of the reasons I wanted to have you on, because you spent a lot of time studying Antarctica. So it's the fifth largest continent on the planet, nearly twice the size of Australia, right? Tons of ice, miles of ice, battered by brutal temperatures. And it is protected, this is a fact, by an international treaty that leaves much of it largely untouched by the average person. First of all, why is that treaty there that you can't explore it? It can't just be because it's dangerous. What is there? I guess what I'd like to know is, when you hear all the stories surrounding Antarctica, how do you, Christopher, begin separating what might be legitimate mystery from what has simply become modern legend? What's the facts?
1: Well, the facts are that, you know, the weaponry they have and the off-planet technology they have isn't way bigger than this portion of, I call it the Hunger Game portion, what we're in, which is a firmament over it, and they control it. Now, if you think about it, you know, what sort of weaponry do we have? Do we have plasma lasers? Do we have all these, you know, new technology? We don't. And that's just changed, actually, which is really good. Maybe we'll talk about that later. So I think what's happening is the governmental system before was subservient, so they had to go over and pay homage and do various nasty things to you know, get a treaty so that they can continue doing what they're doing. That means that a lot of our governments are subservient to these reptilians. That no longer is the case, but it was in the past. So they wouldn't ever challenge them because they didn't have the weaponry to go up against them.
0: So when you talk about, I was going to say, you talk about World War II, you talk about the famous story of Admiral Byrd taking, a huge army there and then just basically turning around and never going back again. Are you saying that there were civilizations of reptilians in charge that turned them around?
1: Yeah, I mean, I don't know where they saw the underground ones, but, you know, on the ground, they've got pods with, like, the Argothians. I mean, they're actually peaceful, but they don't want us there because we're all, you know, we're all out of balance and, you know, we're all angry, we're all at war. And, you know, they want peace, so they want to be left alone. So if you go anywhere near it, they'll challenge you. But they are benevolent. But, you know, the malevolent ones underneath, you know, the reptilians, they created an alliance to actually be able to control the planet. And they have, it's interesting because Antarctica is it's a kind of a planetary motherboard. You know, think about that. And all the ley lines go out. And, you know, they've got portal architecture embedded within that grid. They've got etheric nodes, interfaces to the Earth's core, subglacial structures, you know, and crystalline matrices. All this stuff, you know, sends energy out, so they can kind of change. They can affect human consciousness, you know, by the frequencies. They can also affect, obviously, disrupt the poles, and you know, and also the. You know, the people's behavior as well, because, you know, if you start putting negative energy, people are going to get really sick. And so, you know,
0: that might be happening.
1: Oh, it is. Well, I think it's starting to turn around now. I mean, it has been, but they are, I know the Space Force, maybe we'll talk about later, but Space Force is starting to break it down now. And it's about, I think, 75% of the firmament and all these things. And like I say, this human resonance stall, well, how did that happen? Well, there's a lot of things going on down there.
0: Yeah, it sounds like it. Do we humans have technology, weaponry, things to combat against the not benevolent? I guess I should ask you that when we come back from break. Hold on to that thought. When we come back, we'll talk more about the alien races that allegedly are here already, have been here for a long time. And I think we need to ask Christopher, what is it that they want besides control? When we come back on Coast to Coast AM.

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1: From the KFGO News Center, I'm Tommy Fox. Air quality in the Red River Valley plummeted into the very unhealthy category for the second straight day yesterday as a heavy band of wildfire smoke pushed across eastern North Dakota and northwest Minnesota. State health officials advise everyone, regardless of age or medical history, to significantly limit prolonged or heavy outdoor exertion. Sensitive groups, including children, older adults, and individuals with heart or lung diseases like asthma, are urged to avoid outdoor activities altogether and keep windows closed to prevent smoke from entering their homes. The Minnesota Pollution Control Agency noted that additional heavy smoke from Canadian wildfires is expected to persist across northeastern Minnesota through the weekend. Officials warned that more smoke could drift south into the region over the weekend, which may require an extension or expansion of the current air quality alerts. Local residents are being asked to help mitigate regional air pocket issues by reducing vehicle idling, delaying unnecessary vehicle trips, and eliminating outdoor burning or the use of residential wood-burning devices. North Dakota Democratic NPL candidates and lawmakers are rallying behind a November ballot initiative to provide free school meals, launching a sharp defense of the program after Governor Kelly Armstrong announced his opposition. The initiative, listed on the ballot as Measure 3, would amend the state constitution to provide no-cost breakfast and lunch to all K-12 students in North Dakota. Under the proposal, the program would be paid for using earnings from the state's multi-billion dollar legacy fund, which is fed by state oil and gas taxes, unless lawmakers identify an alternative funding source. Armstrong, a Republican, stated this week that he plans to vote against the measure. He called the funding structure problematic, arguing that it would improperly mandate constitutional spending. According to estimates from the State Department of Public Instruction, the Universal Meal Program would cost approximately $133 million in the next state budget cycle. If approved by voters this fall, the program would take effect for the 2027-28 school year. Voters will make the final decision on Measure 3 during the general election on November 3rd. And Minnesota Republican-endorsed candidate for governor Kendall Qualls says while he does think Minnesota holds the primary election late in the year, endorsed candidates are more hurt by those who skip the endorsement process. Qualls also said that he's not shaken by President Donald Trump's endorsement of primary election opponent Mike Lindell. The winner of the primary will face Democrat Amy Klobuchar in November. Qualls said it would be difficult to defeat Klobuchar, but not impossible. He says the Democratic Party is leaving behind old-school members of the party. The primary election is August 11th.
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1: KFGO Weather Center forecast from Chief Meteorologist Tom Szymanski. Today, mostly sunny, less humid, high of 87, north winds at 6 to 16 miles per hour. Tonight, partly cloudy skies and a low of 65. Tomorrow, partly sunny and breezy, high of 92. Monday, partly sunny skies and breezy, high of 88, low of 70. And Tuesday, mostly sunny skies, breezy and cold with a high of 80. 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
1: Kind of cool to know that that song, Kurt Cobain with Nirvana, he's singing that right there, laying flat on his back. You can almost hear it. Our guest tonight, Christopher Macklin, all of his stuff linked up at Coast to Coast AM, and we're talking about Antarctica, and we're talking about these races that Chris has said, these alien races, off-planet, we'll say, societies that have been here for a very, very long time. And we're also talking a little bit about his ability to remote view. And I kind of want to ask you a little bit about the Stargate thing, the technology. What kinds of things is it used for, and who's using the Stargate? That's a real thing, too.
2: Oh, yeah. I mean, you've got big Stargates. I mean, there's one in Iran, one in Iraq. They're all over the place. There's several. But it's interesting. People often ask me, well, what's a portal? What's the difference between a portal and Stargate? You know, portal basically is a natural phenomena where it's open all the time. You know, you just got a portal. The problem is if you go near a portal, it doesn't have any coordinates. So if you go in a portal, it'll switch you and fold you into time-space somewhere where you don't know on Earth what's going on. And that's like the Hadron Collider. They've switched it off. But what was interesting is that I know some insiders there, because I actually went over to try and shut it down, you know, by the power of, beings and everything else. But what was interesting is that there's a lot of scientists now, when they fired it up, it goes so fast and people just go missing and they never found them again. Now, that's a natural portal. You know,
1: yeah, could that be where a lot of the missing scientists have been, messing around with Stargates and portals?
2: Yeah, absolutely.
1: I wasn't crazy. Actually kidding. Is that
2: no,
1: possible?
2: No, I realize that. Yeah, you're absolutely right. You know, and they did. You know, they have. Because she was, you know, the person I was talking to, because she was going to take me in there, she said, when they get in the control room, when it's firing up, they just disappear. And they're never to be seen again, because although it opens a portal, it's a portal. So it's got no coordinates. Where you go in the other end, you have no idea, you know. And then how do you get back, you know, so... But the Stargate is different, and Stargate technology, I think, is brilliant. And what they do is they develop the same type of system, except at the front end, they've got basically a system of coordinates. So, and every Stargate has a coordinate. So, like, for example, if you want to go to your ground, you know, say I wanted to go back to England tonight, so I'd find out my father, put his coordinates in, and literally you'd walk through it, and you walk straight into his room. So, and they have that technology. I haven't seen one of those gates, but I've actually seen a agent who was in a meeting with me. So I'm going to demonstrate something to you. And he had a briefcase. He had a vase over here, and it just switched over there just immediately. So he said that's...
1: Well, that's not a very far Stargate. That's not like going to other galaxies. He just went across the room.
2: Exactly, but it was just a demonstration.
1: Starter kit. Stargate.
2: Well, they have this technology. Imagine that. You know, you can travel off planet, you can travel dimensions, you can travel in different countries.
1: Different times? You
2: know. Oh, yeah. Can you just... I don't know, actually. I haven't thought of that. Maybe. You know, maybe if you're actually going into dimensions, because interdimensional, of course, you know, in a different time, say, maybe same space, different time, or different time, or maybe different time, different space. I think, yes, you know.
1: I find myself fascinated by the world of social media and the algorithm that feeds what we look at. Many of the guests that we've had on this very show, I have found through Instagram. And just maybe an hour before you came on, I was looking through my Instagram and a Stargate thing pulled up. And they said that Saddam Hussein was extremely well aware of where the Stargates were in Iraq. In fact, he had a tunnel built from the palace right to the opening of a Stargate. Had you heard that?
2: Oh, yeah, yes, yeah. Well, actually, the Iran one is the main one. The Iraq one... I can't remember which way it went, but one is a booster of the other, you know. And, yeah, that's why it's really important. They didn't want him messing about with it because, he can bring technology from other areas if it's allowed. The thing is about it is interesting in the Earth is that the Galactic Federation will not allow us to travel off planet unless we get peace, and that's going to take a while.
1: Is that why we haven't? So okay, so either we haven't gone anywhere, or we've been going to vastly different galaxies for a long time. So is there a secret space program that we're running that lets us go everywhere, or we just haven't gone anywhere yet because the beings are blocking it?
2: No, I think they've got an alliance with a secret space program, in quotes, because that doesn't depend on having peace on the planet. That's just going, I mean, they go to Mars. I mean, I don't know why, you know, people are having rockets and things, because in New York or different places, they've got jump sites, and you just go in literally in a lift and bang, you're on Mars.
1: What?
2: It's a Stargate. Yeah.
1: We you have know. That? That's around?
2: Oh, yeah. Yeah, yeah. I know people who've been there. Yeah.
1: You're really messing with my head tonight, Christopher. I'm telling you. I'm learning a lot here. Well, let's talk a little bit more about that when we come back. Let's take a quick break, and we'll come right back with Christopher Macklin on Coast to Coast AM.
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5: I coughed until I choked 24 hours a day. I couldn't even walk across my floor without literally coughing until I was gassed. So I saw three different pulmonologists, and they could do nothing. Someone had mentioned to me about a product that President Reagan had taken. I ordered it within 1 week. 1 week. My coughing had stopped since I've taken the carnivora. Everyone that would come into our store would say, "What happened? Why are you not coughing?" I told them what I'm doing, and they said, "Well, what's it doing that it stopped that coughing?" I said, "I can't answer that. It just stopped it."
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1: Welcome back to Coast AM. I'm your host, Rich Barra. Our guest, Christopher Macklin. We're talking about stargates. We're talking about Antarctica. We're talking about aliens. We're talking about remote viewing. And you'd mentioned that you remote view a lot. Can you give me a starter's guide of how I could remote view something that I target? How do you do that?
2: Well, you kind of have to get your vibration up, and there's a few ways. You can actually, if you can either do it by basically being able to get your soul out of your body. It takes some work, you know, it takes some practice. But you know what happens is, if you can meditate, get your soul leaves your body on an umbilical cord and can go anywhere, look at things, and then come back. Now, the way I remote view, it's different. It's in my mind, connected to the peculiar that being. So I can see like inside people's bodies, but it's almost like a picture, you know, like a video in your mind, and you can see it, you know. So there's a couple of ways to do it.
1: Do you get blips?
2: No, like you don't get blips.
1: Well, okay, so I was thinking about this. So we've had, again, I'm sort of a healthy skeptic. I have lots of questions. I don't really come in with a, "Well, that can't be true." I'm just skeptical. And we've had, you know, psychics on before, and I will do a thing where I go to break, and I'll try to vibe out where they're at right right in the moment, and I feel like I can see things, but like there's nothing specific. Like I feel like I can see that they don't have a lot of food in their fridge, just a couple of yogurts. So I feel like, you know, they're sitting next to a desk that is this old secretary desk that you lift up and, you know, people would keep bills in. Like I feel like I can see things like that. And when I bring them up on the show, the guests will generally say, yes, that's correct. But I also think it's kind of BS, because I'm just saying the first thing that popped into my mind. So how do you know what to dismiss and what is, you know what has got some tangibility to it?
2: Well, I think you have to practice, you know. It's practice. It doesn't happen overnight, but you practice. And, for example, you know, if you go into the room, get someone to put, like, a, you know, a crystal or something and say, okay, where's the crystal? You know, they put it somewhere where you don't know. Where's the crystal? And then, you know, you remote view and, you know, you look at, oh, it's on the bed or it's over there. But, you know, it takes a bit to do it. It took me some time to really understand it. But when it does, you know, it's amazing, because I can actually look inside people's bodies and see, you know, things going on and things like that. So, and it helps you with the healing, because, you know, you need to know what's going on, what's happening in the heart. Oh, there's some nano in the heart, or there's something else going on. And then, you know, you can start fixing it. So it's kind of a necessary instrument, you know, for my work, for sure.
1: If you can see something in your body, let's say it's a, you know, a blockage in the heart, do you also have the power to heal it?
2: Oh yeah, I do it every day. I'll give you a little example. I had a little girl. She was 12, and she had open heart surgery. The ejection fraction, the pumping fraction, was like, I don't know, 18, and I worked on her for a while. And 18 is really bad. You know, it's like end stage heart failure. I worked on her for about 4 to 6 months, you know, building the heart muscle. She went back to the cardiologist, and we've gone up to 45, which is near normal. And they're going, wow, how did this work? Because it doesn't happen. So, yeah, you know, we have the ability to, improve everything. You can fix anything. It's, you know, I work with the McHugh's that being, so they go into the body and they do stuff. And, you know, you're remote viewing, making sure they're doing the right things. It's just, you know, it's a technique, you know.
1: It's hard to tell from talking to you, based on what you know. Are you optimistic about our future? Okay, let me ask you this. If I'm talking to you a year from now, what headline do you think will be happening that we would be surprised by today that you and I might be talking about next year?
2: Well, I've got a feeling. I mean, things are really bad now. Like I say, I mean, people are... I work on 2,000 people a week, and they're all struggling, like, oh my God, what's going to happen? Is it worth it? I believe that we're at the precipice of something big, and I don't just think it's not just like, oh, press the EBS. Don't forget, you know, I mean, apart from this administration, most administrations in the past have been connected to this Antarctic, you know, malevolent system, and they're just after, you know, making people sick and, you know, basically making them discombobulated, sending frequency after them, you know, that make you ill, you know, all these GMO foods, you know, you name it, they've done it. And I think...
1: And that comes from Antarctica, all that?
2: No, the influence does, yeah. You know,
1: the
2: like,
1: influence of the GMO foods, the making people sick.
2: Well, GMO foods, if you eat them, what happens, it's got agrobacterium in it, and it damages the DNA over a period of time. So if you got stealth pathogens effectively, they will, which is like Lyme, HIV/AIDS, Agent Orange, they'll replicate in the body because it damages the DNA. DNA and immune system is all connected, so that becomes a problem. So it gives people illness. You know, in what's the agenda of them? Well, you know, it's GMOs, it's money, mind control. They want to try and mess with your mind, so, you know, it gets discombobulated and your neurons aren't firing. I mean, look at all the scrolling nowadays. It's really bad for your brain. That's why
1: it sure
2: I don't
1: is.
2: Scroll anymore. Yeah, yeah. And then they're destroying families. There's a new thing out called, cancel culture, where, you know, literally kids are just disappearing and say, I don't want to speak to you again, to the parents. So what's this about? You know, during the pandemic, you know, you got if people, vax versus no vax, mask versus no mask, that mask, and then you got LGBTQ, all sorts of different agendas have come in to try and separate people. And it's so sad because everyone gets so angry and it, you know, but child abuse, paedophilia, war, you know, so many things. And this is all set up by the reptilians to create anger, to create discord, to create wars. So, and they feed off the loose, you know.
1: Well, I mean, to me, that's just downright evil. That is demon stuff. That what you talk about is that. So what do we have to combat that? Because it seems like this is an enemy that thrives on the slow takeover, yeah, where, you know, it might even take a couple of generations to get total control, but it seems like a very patient, let's introduce this. And it just is so interesting to me that the age of social media, you know, things like illnesses that are super flus, super, you know, COVID, all that stuff, the internet becoming popular, AI becoming popular, all happening at the same time, disclosure happening right now, well, to an extent anyway. Why is it all happening now? What are we really building to?
2: Well, I think we're building to a precipice where something's got to change. And I think what's happened is over the time, the negative people, the cabal, as I call them, whatever you want, Illuminati, it doesn't matter. I think they've been manufacturing this, and it's getting worse and worse. But I think it's a precipice where, you know, we can get it back. I mean, there's an alliance, you know, Agenda, Space Force Agenda 47. And the goal of them is to dismantle a planetary grid system. You know, it's basically a prison grid. So their job is, because people think, oh, what's Space Force doing? You know, and the grid is basically described as like sustaining a global illusion system. I mean, if people realized what was happening and woke up, then they'd go against it. But the problem is the way it's been subtly introduced, you know, people just accept things. I mean, the disruption that would collapse the illusion worldwide. And so suddenly, like, for example, you know, the firmament above the planet, that's breaking down now. So that's kept us enslaved. So we're basically like in the Hunger Games in this, what we think is the world. I mean, the planet's much bigger. But
1: You're saying the firmament that doesn't allow us to leave the planet is starting to break down?
2: Yeah. Yeah, it's starting to break down, and what's happening, the reason why President Trump wants Greenland is because in our hemisphere, what he's going to do is create the Golden Dome at 432 hertz, so it'll create a barrier around us. Why do you need a barrier around us? Well, once you've got rid of these reptilians and all these races, there's more races to come and try and take over out there. The problem is if they're negative, they can't get through that frequency, it's too high for them. There's one thing about entities, you know, negative entities, they're low vibrational creatures. So, you know, they attach to people, they do all sorts of things. So if you know, as I mean, it's going to help missile things, but it's specifically for that. It's to make sure these off-planet beings, if they're negative, can't get through that barrier because it's a high vibrational field.
1: But don't you think at some point, like I've seen the disclosure files, and they're all interesting, they're all things moving through time and space like, you know, you've never seen before. But there hasn't been a lot. In fact, I haven't seen any disclosure from the governments talking about what you keep on saying, off-planet beings. And if we're going to put up a grid or a dome or something like that, is that forthcoming? Is that the next round or somewhere down the line?
2: Actually. Yeah, yeah. Will they ever tell the people the truth completely? Who knows? Because a lot of people couldn't cope with it. I mean, I see all this stuff. And nothing surprises me. I've remote-viewed all sorts of things, and some of it's horrible because sometimes you can smell it, especially the dumbs and things like this where they've been doing horrible things.
1: I think the world would be surprised if the things that you say are as they say, that there are more humanoids out there than there are humans, that we're outnumbered by off-planet beings or off-planet hybrids. I think the world would freak out at that. That does seem like a fairly large claim and a pretty... And especially if there's an agreement to do so, and there's been an agreement to do so for however many years, that's pretty wild.
2: Oh, yeah. I mean, the gray reticular, the ones, they were actually taken off the planet. I think it was 2017. And, you know, because, you know, what's the problem is, you know, when you come on this planet, it's very important to realize. People say, well, why do reptilians attach you? I've seen them. I take them off every day, every other day. You can get reptilians, but they're in their dimension. They're not here. So they're energetic, so they attach to your body like the Anunnaki, you know, draconian city, the abdomen, hang on the shoulders and necks, they're tight, tapping the lower back, send you negative thoughts, and, you know, it's like depression. I have a load of psychiatrists who I talk to and get them to learn how to get rid of these things, because that's a big element missing of the training, you know, but But, you know, what's the definition of being an education violation? Well, when you come here, before you come here, you know what, like, there's beings that are going to attach you. So you have to learn. It's like an education place. It's an extreme education planet, but it's an education, so you have to learn how to remove them. What happens if, you know, somebody arrives and signs a contract with your government saying, hey, you can actually, you can steal body parts of our people and abduct them if you give us the technology, and that's what's happened in the past. Now, that's changed because, you know, new administration, what they're doing is they're actually taking all this stuff out, you know, and removing it. But the greys were taken out in 2017 by the Galactic Federation because, you know, it's not a, if you sign a contract with the government to steal people's body parts, that's a violation. It's not an education.
1: Yeah, if the Galactic Federation is allowing that, I think we need to vote them out. Now, let's say I handed you the keys, Christopher, to every classified file in the world, every intelligence report, every Vatican archive, every Antarctica expedition log, every military document, you can open only one file. Which one do you choose and why?
2: That's what I think. I'd probably choose the Vatican because that's the base of the Luciferian, agenda. So yeah, I'd probably choose the Vatican.
1: Interesting. We've got lots of secrets to open up here. Okay, so Christopher, all of his stuff, Christopher Macklin, all of his information is linked up at Coast to Coast AM. But next, when we come back, I want to open up the phones to people that have questions for you. We've covered a lot of ground. Antarctica, benevolent beings, malevolent beings, stargates, sightings, remote viewing, and I want to talk about how you want to build a pyramid, too, for healing. We'll get into that, but your call's next with Christopher Macklin when we come back on Coast to Coast AM.

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0: CENTCOM announcing U.S. forces completed a seventh consecutive night of strikes against Iran. Also taking a hit, your wallet.
1: The national average for regular gas is back around $4 a gallon. Diesel did just surpass $5, and that means higher transport costs for trucks, trains, and tractors. We are seeing oil prices climb as hostilities escalate in the Middle East and shipping stalls once again in the Strait of Hormuz. Another factor is that Russia's oil refineries have been damaged by drone strikes from Ukraine.
0: ABC's Elizabeth Schulze. The FDA has now publicly identified Taylor Farms as the supplier of the shredded iceberg lettuce supplied to Taco Bell and linked to the cyclosporiasis outbreak. Andy Burnham on track to becoming Britain's seventh prime minister in a decade. This is ABC News. Health officials say one person has died now from the Legionnaires outbreak in New York City. A 40-year-old New York man faces hate crime charges following a confrontation with Today Show host Greg Melvin at NBC's studios in Manhattan. Crews say they're making progress cleaning up from a water main break where a large sinkhole formed after a 36-inch steel pipe burst.
2: Parts of West Hollywood underwater. The famed Sunset Boulevard transformed into a rushing waterway, a 36-inch pipe rupturing, unleashing a torrent of water. Streets turning into rivers, trapping cars. The force of the water creating a massive sinkhole. The city bus depot turning into a swamp, and hundreds of cars damaged or destroyed.
0: ABC's Kena Whitworth. World Cup raising the bar for beer sales. FIFA says fans drank 290,000 stadium beers during the six matches. In Philadelphia alone, nationally, beer sales up 4% first month of the tournament. Dave Packer, ABC News.
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1: And if you feel like sending me a message on Facebook or Instagram, I do have my DMs open. I'm kind of looking at them right now, looking over some of your thoughts and questions. And that is just at Rich Barra. I don't even think you have to follow to send me a note. You don't have to do that. But our guest tonight, Christopher Macklin, we're talking about all things aliens, Antarctica, Stargate, all kinds of stuff. And all of Chris's information, including his website, linked up at Coast to Coast AM. But a lot of you are on the phone, so a lot of you have questions for Chris, and a very interesting, too. Let's go to west of the Rockies, and let's talk to Natalia in Washington State, I think. Natalia, are you there? Welcome to Coast to Coast AM.
2: Oh, hi, Rich. And, yes.
1: Christopher.
2: Thank you so much, Chris. Sorry about that. I was wondering what each of us can do to protect ourselves. And do you know if any quantum devices can protect us from the low vibe entities?
3: And, yeah, the biggest one to protect you actually is one of the maps of intent we have, which is sacred geometry. So it's called the 27 esoteric Merkabah field.
1: Dumb that down to me. Talk to me like I'm in third grade. What is that?
3: Well, Merkabah is a 8-pointed star, like a solid star.
1: Okay.
3: It's actually, we have Merkabah fields around us, yeah? And it's sacred geometry, and there's three of them, and they spin. They're fields, but they spin, and the center of them is the sacral point. So what I recommend people doing to stop these entities attaching is to do the 27. It's on the website. If you go to the website, have a look at prayers. It's there.
1: Linked up at Coast to Coast AM. In fact, I was reading. Don't you have a couple of prayers too? Yes.
3: Yes. Oh yeah, we have loads of them. You know, ones to create the collective anxiety, because people get anxiety, and it's actually it's the collective anxiety, not theirs, and they misdirect it. Oh my God, why is my chest so tight? Do the prayer, remove it. It works. You know, I've done it on many shows, and it's amazing.
1: So she was saying, are there any devices? You were talking about the 8-point star, and sacred geometry meaning what? Can you explain that to us a little bit?
3: Yeah, sacred geometry is sacred shapes, you know, like Merkabah, Merkabah is mind, body, spirit. But it's the natural field of the body, you know, because your soul's connected and it's got like an antenna. The Merkabahs are the antenna out to the universe to send and receive frequencies. So. Yeah.
1: You got that, Natalia? Jump on Amazon. Order you one of those. All right, let's go to the first-time caller line. Let's talk to Dan in Philadelphia. Hey, Dan, welcome to Coast AM. Pleasure to talk to you.
4: Hi. Pleasure. What I was wondering about was one day in the early 70s when I was coming home from work, and I just got out of the car, and I see this cloud, clouds all different colors, look like a printing press explosion. And they're coming fast up the street, and they're staying parallel with the ground. And as they got right over top, I noticed that the cloud in the middle, which looked like a giant coil of rope, was glowing yellow on the inside, purple on the outside, and yellow on the inside. And the first story that came out was that the Breiberg Chemical Company had a leak, and that these were gases.
1: Oh, a lot of people saw this then. It wasn't just you.
4: Yeah.
1: Okay.
4: And then 5 days later, another report came out that a nuclear experiment at the Frankfurt Arsenal had gone wrong. So here's the thing. The way they were moving in a straight line, it was right in line with the industrial parks in our area. And I right away I thought, well, if it's being transmitted, what's on the other end, you know? So here's the thing. Then they started tearing down parts of the arsenal. And today, the area is still bulldozed and nothing's built there. There must have been some kind of radiation that's still there.
1: I bet.
3: Yeah, I bet. It sounds like it.
4: So, would this be something where they might have been trying to transport something, or one of those experiments, you know, where try to teleport something?
3: It's highly possible. You know, I think, maybe they've transported something. They've made a mess of it. You know, it's been destroyed or whatever. And if it was radiation, though, I would have thought they'd put a big area around and make sure people don't go anywhere near it or evacuate, because it just depends what it is. Difficult to tell.
1: You do get the feeling, though, don't you, Christopher, when you see some of these disclosed files, that they look like maybe aircraft that are probably ours that just never made it or never quite got off the ground. Or maybe they did get off the ground, but maybe there's just not a use for whatever that technology is. I feel like a lot of those seem to be like red herrings where you look at those on the internet and, oh, that's probably no big deal. That's probably just a drone that's a weird shape. It feels like they're releasing those on purpose to make you go, probably nothing.
3: Yeah, absolutely. I mean, there are craft about, and actually there's a lot of craft around the sky, but they're hiding at the moment. But they're going to show themselves, but it's really important to, again, have discernment. Is this a good craft, or is it a negative one? Never get on. But the only way you can do is use a discernment, because,
1: It sounds like you definitely have, Christopher, this thing in you that says pay attention to what your body's telling you, because your body's saying stay away from that person, stay away from that technology, or this is okay. You're saying you need to wake up and pay attention to that. It's kind of the message of your of the night, it feels like.
3: It's that first gut feeling. It's about truth. You know, if you're listening to something, if you're doing something, you know, if someone's saying something, use that intuition, that first gut feeling. Oh, is this right? And, you know, if it is, great. If it's not, then, yeah, don't get on the craft.
1: Don't get on the craft. Really good advice there. All right, let's take a quick break. More of your calls with Chris Macklin when we come back on Coast to Coast AM.
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0: 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In your calls with Chris right now, all of his stuff linked up at Coast to Coast AM. Let's go to the wildcard line. Let's talk to Jeff in Olympia, Washington. Jeff, welcome to Coast AM.
1: Thank you very much. I wanted to inform you that I had an experience where I demised a Zeta Reticulan with a psychic attack. It was in my mother's backyard. I think it was 17 or 18, December 17 or 18. And he stepped out of the shadow. It was at night. He stepped out of the shadows into the moonlight, and he was under what I call a three-quarter cloak, which means he was in a white light form, but I couldn't see through it. And I just didn't want him there. So I was outside by the storage shed, and he appeared not to see me. I watched him for a short while, and there was an abalone bar. It was in Santa Rosa, California. We do abalone out there. And I picked it up, and I imagined myself bringing it down on his head. He was about 55, 60 feet away, maybe. There was no way to rush him or anything like that. And the first one didn't do anything, and I got angry, and it seemed to focus the attack. And I hit it into his head with my mind, and he immediately collapsed on his face right there where he was standing. And then I waited for a few seconds to see if what was going to happen, because I wanted to go over there and check out what was there. And he got sucked into his ship, which was hidden behind a walnut tree in our backyard, and it was kind of like wavy. He kind of waved face down into the ship. I didn't know the ship was there. But wow. Any cloaked alien, any of them, including their ships, are vulnerable to psychic attack while they're cloaked, whether it's a full cloak or a partial cloak. About 5 foot with a rogue-type garment on him, and he had thick legs and a human-looking head, but it had a really angled, small nose and beady eyes, and I just wanted to take him out, so I did. So, but the point I'm making here is that when they're cloaked, any of the ETs, that includes the Galactic Federation, the Draconians, the Orion Confederation, I'm just coming to know about, they're all vulnerable to attack, particularly their computers, because they're all AI. Every single one of them are AI.
0: What, the actual beings are AI, or the computers are AI?
1: They are AI. They're artificial intelligence logic machines that mimic human emotion. For some reason, they think that's going to get them a soul or whatever, but it's for infiltration on Earth right now, and they're here in force, a lot of them. I mean, all over the planet. But this one, I was just mad. So I got inspired. I used the abalone bar as kind of to help me focus. But it's the anger. When you're angry and you use a psychic attack, it goes through. It focuses it and it goes through more. And like I said, you can attack their computers, and I learned also their physical bodies when they're down on the ground. And possibly even in the ships, but I haven't been able to confirm that.
0: Your thoughts, Christopher?
2: Yeah, I mean, what you're talking about is the power, getting that power behind you. And I think a lot of people don't think they can do these, but I agree with it. You know, if you want to remove them, just remove them. You know, like to say, I had a big old nanonarchy reptilian. I didn't know it was when I was four, and you know, I just came out and I went, get out of my room. It went. So the power of your intent, you know, we're all way more powerful beings than half these things.
0: It's well, then let me ask you this, Christopher. So do you think now what you're kind of exposing a little bit is if they haven't, if the disclosure or the act of disclosure from the government doesn't include aliens, then are they trying to keep them here? Because couldn't we decide as a society, like, no, we don't want you here, and they would be gone? Just like we just heard. So, well, do you think there's a reason that they're trying to keep them here?
2: I think the Gregory Reticular are actually taken off the planet now, but the rest of them, you know, the malevolent ones, no, you want off the planet, and but of course the Cabal don't, because that's the that's their bosses, you know. They're way above the government or any royal family or anything else. They're in charge of the thing. They're in
0: charge. How long have they been in charge?
2: Oh, thousands of years.
0: Oh, since so pretty much since we've been around, there's been something else running the show.
2: Yeah, I mean, if you look at the Anunnaki, what was his name? Elil and Enki. They were the two main, Anunnaki who came here, and they were kind of in charge because they actually wanted to take our, all our gold and things like that. So, and they wanted us as slaves, but it all changed. I mean, then other races came down. It's always the way, but other races come down to balance it out, So that's why there's so many races in Antarctica, in their own factions. They're benevolent, in Antarctica, there's malevolent underneath, but they don't get on together, so they stay in separate sections.
0: I want to say, by the way, for listeners and callers, I know it's a particularly busy night on the phones, and I appreciate that. So if you are trying to get through, please keep trying. And if you're on, don't go away, because if you're on here, it's because I've been sending notes to the call screeners. Please keep them. Please keep them. I can't get to you all in the next 15 minutes, but we've got another 2 hours of show, and we will get to your calls because I want to hear from you, including on East of the Rockies here. Let's talk to Sue in North Carolina. North Carolina, Sue, you are correct, is east of the Rockies. You called on the right line. Welcome to Coast to Coast AM.
3: Hi, what a wonderful guest.
0: Thank you.
3: Yes.
2: Hi, Sue.
3: Hello. Yes. I just found out from your call screener what the word Antarctica meant, where it came from.
0: Where does that come from? I don't think I know.
3: I wasn't sure.
2: I actually don't know either, to be honest.
0: Hang on, let me do a little... Let me do a little search here.
3: The Arctic, I think she was telling me something about in outer space somewhere. But anyway, my question was is related to disclosure. People that have gone down to the Antarctic, including celebrities, movie stars, I think even Prince Harry was down there.
2: Who was, yeah.
3: Basically, that they've all said they've seen things under the ice. Maybe even spaceships. Do you know anything about that? And could that be true? I mean, are they actually seeing things that are frozen in the ice?
2: They are. Yeah. I mean, there's cryostasis bodies and things preserved underneath the ice. There's also Lucifer's temple underneath the ice. And
0: what?
2: Why do you think all these celebrities are going there? Yeah. It's
0: Hold
2: connected
0: on.
2: To the crystalline
0: Lucifer's
2: structures.
0: Temple is underneath the ice in Antarctica?
2: Yeah, that's why all the heads...
0: You're literally burying the headline there. What do you mean by that?
2: Well, they've got a temple, and what they do is... they're basically... it's called Lucifer's Palace, and it's identified beneath the ice, and what happens is it's about 3 kilometers down, and you have to go through a vertical shaft, but... All the people go, they're doing kind of rituals to power up the grid. I mean, people don't realize these rituals are evil, beyond evil. And it creates a lot of energy, and that's sent through the ley lines of the grid. So, yeah, that's why they go there, it's terrible.
0: What are ley lines, as you understand it? Can you explain that to us a little bit? I know they're all over the globe, but what is it that they do? What kind of energy do they have?
2: Well, they're supposed to have good energy, but they've been suppressed by all this all the events going on in Antarctica because they've dropped the frequency. But it's supposed to be frequency good for human beings at the moment. It's frequency that suppresses life and consciousness. So the whole point about this is to turn it around. And actually, Greenland's the extra site that that actually moves it on as well. It's like a remote site, what do you call it? Like a remote site.
0: Like
2: so
0: a satellite?
2: So they power each other. Yeah, like a satellite, yeah.
0: Okay, so you were asking about the meaning of Antarctica, and let me tell you what I found here. It comes from the Greek word antarkitkos, so opposite of the Arctic, anti-opposite, arktikos of the bear. So Arctic, the land of the bear, Antarctica, the land of the opposite of the bear. Since the Great Bear constellation is associated with the Northern Hemisphere, the continent at the opposite end of the Earth became Antarctica. So there you go. There's a fun little thing in mythology for you. Let's go to the first-time caller line and talk to Richard in Martinez, California. Richard, welcome to Coast AM. You're on with Christopher Macklin.
4: Hey, thank you. Yeah, great, fascinating show, Rich and Christopher. And just, you know, why don't you share a story? I haven't shared this with anyone. It happened probably about 30-some-odd years ago when I was living just north of Washington, D.C., in a little town called Wheaton, Maryland. And I was awoken in the night, and I looked over. And it was probably around 3 o'clock in the morning, and it sounded like someone was mowing their lawn. And what was weird was I had a Chesapeake Bay Retriever, a fantastic guard dog, that would wake up at the sound of anything, and it was just dead asleep, wasn't moving. And first I thought I was dreaming, and then I realized, no, there's someone's mowing their lawn outside. So I walked outside, my dog's still asleep, which was very strange, open the door, look out, and I can't see anything, but I hear this lawnmower. I look up, and there's a light, and the sound is coming from these trees across the way from where I live. And I thought, I was woken out of my sleep, and I couldn't really process, and like, why would someone have a lawnmower up in the trees? And right as I started to focus in on the sound and the light and the trees, it just took off. And, you know, in the direction of the trees behind it. So I really couldn't see what it was. Once again, I just was gathering my wits about me, like, what is going on? And at that very second where I was like, okay, this is very strange, right in front of my house was parked a white van.
0: Okay, hold on a second there. Hold on. Can you hold on through the break? Because we're up against a hard break. I didn't know we were going to get this deep. But let's continue your story, Richard, on the backside of this break. Do not go anywhere. If you're on the phones, hang tight. And we will come back and take more of your questions and calls with Christopher Macklin when we come back on Coast to Coast AM.

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1: From the KFGO News Center, I'm Tommy Fox. Air quality in the Red River Valley plummeted into the very unhealthy category for the second straight day yesterday as a heavy band of wildfire smoke pushed across eastern North Dakota and northwest Minnesota. State health officials advise everyone, regardless of age or medical history, to significantly limit prolonged or heavy outdoor exertion. Sensitive groups, including children, older adults, and individuals with heart or lung diseases like asthma, are urged to avoid outdoor activities altogether and keep windows closed to prevent smoke from entering their homes. The Minnesota Pollution Control Agency noted that additional heavy smoke from Canadian wildfires is expected to persist across northeastern Minnesota through the weekend. Officials warned that more smoke could drift south into the region over the weekend, which may require an extension or expansion of the current air quality alerts. Local residents are being asked to help mitigate regional air pocket issues by reducing vehicle idling, delaying unnecessary vehicle trips, and eliminating outdoor burning or the use of residential wood-burning devices. North Dakota Democratic NPL candidates and lawmakers are rallying behind a November ballot initiative to provide free school meals, launching a sharp defense of the program after Governor Kelly Armstrong announced his opposition. The initiative, listed on the ballot as Measure 3, would amend the state constitution to provide no-cost breakfast and lunch to all K-12 students in North Dakota. Under the proposal, the program would be paid for using earnings from the state's multi-billion dollar legacy fund, which is fed by state oil and gas taxes. Unless lawmakers identify an alternative funding source. Armstrong, a Republican, stated this week that he plans to vote against the measure. He called the funding structure problematic, arguing that it would improperly mandate constitutional spending. According to estimates from the State Department of Public Instruction, the Universal Meal Program would cost approximately $133 million in the next state budget cycle. If approved by voters this fall, the program would take effect for the 2027-28 school year. Voters will make the final decision on Measure 3 during the general election on November 3rd. And Minnesota Republican-endorsed candidate for governor Kendall Qualls says while he does think Minnesota holds the primary election late in the year, endorsed candidates are more hurt by those who skip the endorsement process. Qualls also said that he's not shaken by President Donald Trump's endorsement of primary election opponent Mike Lindell. The winner of the primary will face Democrat Amy Klobuchar in November. Qualls said it would be difficult to defeat Klobuchar, but not impossible. He says the Democratic Party is leaving behind old-school members of the party. The primary election is August 11th.
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1: KFGO Weather Center forecast from Chief Meteorologist Tom Szymanski. Today, mostly sunny, less humid, high of 87, north winds at 6 to 16 miles per hour. Tonight, partly cloudy skies and a low of 65. Tomorrow, partly sunny and breezy, high of 92. Monday, partly sunny skies and breezy, high of 88, low of 70. And Tuesday, mostly sunny skies, breezy and cold with a high of 80. 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
1: It appears that you and I have a front seat to a full-on battle between good and evil from off-planet beings. Our guest tonight, Christopher Macklin, talking about that, all his information, and lots of ways to get healed and pray your way through it, too, on his website. That is linked up at Coast to Coast AM. But when we left you, we were talking to Richard. I asked Richard to hold on through the break. Richard, are you still there?
2: Yeah, hi, Rich. Still here.
1: Excellent. Okay, excellent. So you were telling us a story. Let's see if I can recap this from our last talk. You were awakened in the middle of the night by, it sounded like somebody mowing their lawn, which you thought was bizarre. Your dog didn't wake up, and your dog hears everything. You go outside, see that it seems to be coming from some trees. And then once you kind of make your eye contact to where the sound is coming from, a beam of light basically just takes off at a zillion miles an hour. And when you walk around to your front yard, you see a white van sitting in front of your house. Pretty much the compartmentalized version of your story so far, yeah?
2: That's exactly right. And so right as this thing took off, there's this white van that starts its engine. And I look, because the driver's side is away from me, but in the passenger's side is something. It had a human form, but it was looking directly at me, and it was almost a human, I hate to say it, but like a burn victim, you know, like that type of look, like burn from head to toe, but the eyes were looking right at me, and the unmarked white van, after this thing took off, the van just pulled off down the street, and this was maybe 3 o'clock in the morning. Went back inside, dog looked at me. I couldn't believe what I had just seen, and this is the first time I've ever told anyone about it.
1: Not a dream?
2: Definitely not a dream.
1: Christopher, your thoughts?
3: Yeah, I think, if it's a white van, it makes you wonder, whether it was some sort of, difficult to tell, actually, but, it's definitely an anomaly, and it could be some sort of small craft or something.
2: Yeah,
3: maybe,
2: and
3: they're tracking
2: also
3: it.
2: Before drones. So this was, early 90s time period.
3: Yeah, yeah.
2: So very strange, but great show tonight. Really appreciate you having me on. Thank you.
1: Thank you. I guess the van itself could have been a craft too, right? That could have been a cloaked something as well.
3: Yeah, or maybe the van's, tracking. They know where it comes. Who knows, That's an interesting. I never heard some of that before. It's amazing.
1: Who patrols the off-planet people? Are there men in black patrolling, keeping that in order, or do we not really have a handle on this?
3: We're getting a handle on it now. I think the problem is, there's been a deal with Greenland. I mean, why do you think they want Greenland? They're not interested in minerals. They're interested in the tall greys and the Nordics are actually allowing us to now have weapons because it's got out of hand, and they want us to actually support us so we can start taking these, reptilians out, and it's happened a while. Before, we didn't have it because you can't use conventional weapons. So they've also got other weapons, like they can paralyze people, they can do all sorts of things. And now, the United States have been given these, then they're using them. They're using them in Venezuela.
1: I think there's some video of military craft shooting down a few things, right? We've seen, that's
3: oh,
1: been
3: yeah.
1: released.
3: Yeah, yeah. We've had craft for a long time. Again, there's a lot of reverse engineered craft that we have already. The problem is they don't disclose it because, of course, it was under the it was under the cabal's rule, but now everything's starting to come out. That's why I think disclosure, we've got them ourselves, you know, the military have these aircraft.
1: And how did we get from underneath, as you say, the cabal rule, which, you know, the alien or the reptilians, which comes up a lot on the show, the reptilians
3: Well, they're down, you know, with Space Force. You know, the whole thing is to actually that is to take down the whole reptilian system that's affecting the planet. You know, our part. Well, it's our part of the planet. And I think, you know, they're looking at it, they're about viewing it, and they've been in there already. They couldn't do it before because they didn't have the right energy weapons, plasma. I mean, plasma burns something like 23,000, 44,000, it depends what sort of plasma, degrees. That's why we've got so many tunnels underneath, you know. If you think about it, if you had a drill, you know, they've got tunnels from here to China and here to whatever. It would take you forever to build those with a drill, but what they do is they use plasma lasers, and they can cut like 7 miles of tunnel in a day. So, you know, because it evaporates all the rock, and they suck it out. So, and they've got maglev trains and all these things. But I think all these things will be obsolete when they bring out the Stargate technology. Why do you need a maglev
1: train? Well, I was going to bring that up. If you got a Stargate, why do you need to build a tunnel?
3: Exactly. And the answer is, I don't know. Maybe they're going to do it in stages. Who knows?
1: So far, the Stargates go from here to other places on the planet, but do they go to other planets and other dimensions?
3: Oh yeah, they go to Mars, Jupiter, various places. They've got pods on Jupiter. So, and I've spoken to people who've been there, because I actually was doing healing on one lady, because she was sent, you know, in the one of the towers in New York, and like you say, you know, you literally go on the lift, you go up. And then, it, you know, halfway it'll switch you in time space to and fold you in time to space to the you know, to Mars, to Stargate Mars, and you just literally walk out. So yeah,
1: what question should we be asking that we're not asking as a society?
3: To me, I think we should be asking how on earth we allowed this planet to get like this in the first place. You know, because I mean, humanity has allowed it to happen. You know. And I think we've got to really, in the future, make sure we don't. And I think we've got to also make sure that we've got people in place who love people, who aren't just going to fill their pockets full of money.
1: It doesn't seem like in the history of the world that the people in control always have the people's interest in their...
3: Not at all. Not at all.
1: That's
3: how do you change that? And the answer is, I actually don't know, you know.
1: I mean, the people got to rise up, and, you know, that's not always the best solution for the people. Let's take a quick break, and let's finish up with you with some calls here when we come back on Coast to Coast AM.
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1: Welcome back to Coast AM. I'm your host, Rich Barra. Our guest tonight, Christopher Macklin, and we are taking your calls here for the next, 15 minutes or so that we have with him on the wild car. Let's go to Mayat in New York. Mayat, welcome to Coast AM.
7: Very, very good show, Rich. First of all, I have a brief three-part question, and I like to listen over the air, so if you would take a note or two so you won't forget. The first part is, over the years, Coase has introduced us to people who have been abducted, and we've heard stories of what they experience in terms of seeing possible Earth futures on video, usually, like with some device on their lap or in front of them. So I like your assessment and thoughts, and which of those futures do we seem to be going toward? The second part has to do with years ago, David Icke, and he actually shared with us his experiences of being with people who seem to be human beings, but actually shape-shifted into reptilians. And he also said the British royal family is connected to or hybrids of the reptilians. The last part deals with Craig Campopasso, I think is his correct name, or close to it, has been on the air with Coase, and I first got his book some years ago on the Albanic of Alien Species. And one of the parts that I got to, and getting pretty far in the book, gave me real, real interest, and that is on the Blue Syrians. And they seem to be in the different categories that he charts, not only very advanced, but very humane, and bringing what it is to be humane and kind and generous and loving, all those things that too many of us these days seem to be missing in the separation versus the cosmic law of one. And if you have my questions, I'll listen over the air. Thank you for your work.
1: Thank you. Really well thought out questions. Okay, Christopher.
3: Well, I think the reptilian shapeshifter, yeah. I mean, they're here. They're actually shapeshifters. So the thing is about the Anunnaki, for example, shapeshifters, well, they're all the same. They can actually shift into shape, and they could look at someone in their form. They can stay in the fourth dimension so that energy field can't see them, and look at somebody, take their form, and then suddenly they'll be there. Now, the royal family, absolutely. So, yeah.
1: And I've heard that rumor for a long time. You think the royal family has reptilian ties?
3: Well, they are reptilians, and they're shapeshifters, yeah.
1: What about the presidents of the United States? Any reptilians in there?
3: I'm sure there is. I mean, you know, the president at the moment's not at all, you know. But, you know, I think there's definitely infiltration of the reptilians because they can shapeshift, or, you know, they've got reptilian maybe hybrids, which are like half human or half whatever.
1: Well, maybe you got something there. Maybe that's one of the tests, because our current president seems to like getting a tanning booth. Maybe the reptilians won't tan.
3: Exactly. Yeah.
1: So if you're English and you have a fair complexion, maybe that might be part of it. We might have uncovered
3: something there. Well, actually, I'm American. I became a citizen in 2017, but I've still got a British accent, which
1: I hadn't noticed.
3: Did you? Oh, wow.
1: Hadn't noticed at all, sir. Let's go to west of the Rockies, and let's talk to my friend Chris in Napa, California. Welcome to Coast AM. Chris, you're on with Christopher Macklin.
8: Hi, good evening, guys. And good evening. Rich, you're doing a great job filling in.
1: Oh, thank you so much.
8: Sure. Nice to meet you, Christopher. I'm a Bible-believing Christian, but I've been an eschatology student most of my life. And I also had experiences as well. But I actually did make a trip up to Shasta, and I've been, of course, interested in Shasta for years.
1: Yeah, there's something going on there. That's undeniable.
8: Yeah, well, I really lucked out because I did get a chance to meet with the IM activity representatives and also got to meet one of the high spiritual leaders of the Kurok tribe and actually went up on the mountain. So, and I understand that, Christopher, that you and I are on opposite spectrums of, philosophy. I understand that, but it's amazing how the times that we live in, that the paradigm that we're dealing with today overlaps each other. And so my question is about the Lemurians up there, because that's the reason I went up there, obviously, with the IM activity. And do they have any kind of connection with Antarctica? Because you had mentioned that it is a synagogue of, it's the synagogue of Satan. And the Lemurians are apparently the good guys. I mean, obviously, according to to be a theophysis. So I'd like to get your take, and thanks for taking my question.
1: Wait, don't leave. I have a question for you. When he's done answering your first question, Chris, I've got a follow up for you.
3: Well, both the Lemurians and Lantarians, they're benevolent, and they're in Antarctica, but they're in their own space. They're not part of the Luciferian system or the Draconian. I mean, the Draconians there, all these things are negative, but of course they've all got different areas, so they stay apart. But certainly, they're good guys. And when whoever was left out of the Atlantis and Lemurian Wars thing, they went to Antarctica and built themselves a place, and they're there. So yeah, but they're good guys. Yeah.
1: So, Chris, I'm talking to Chris on the phone from Napa. So, Chris, you say you are a Christian, yes?
8: Correct, I am. I'm a Bible-believing follower of Jesus.
1: So, here's where my question comes from. So, the benevolent aliens, do they believe in God as well?
8: Well, that's something I really don't know about, because to me, it's almost a bifurcation, and that's no disrespect to anybody who believes otherwise. But, we believe that there is an end times delusion. Obviously, I'm a follower of L.A. Marzulli and, Tim Alberina, but we tend to think that both the benevolent and the malevolent are still part of the rebellion against Adonai. So that's why it's the difference between we're monotheists and we don't believe in any kind of pantheon. Now, whether there could be Bible-believing Elohim, which they are followers of Jesus, I really don't know. And that's a big question. I've wondered that for a long, long time.
1: Yeah, I mean, I think that seems to be where, when you talk to people who talk about full disclosure, that they feel like the religions of the world would suffer some sort of collapse if we found out that we're not alone, because the Bible doesn't really say that God's, in charge of other planets. So I think that's tough for fundamentalists to get their heads around. But I don't know if we're like that anymore. I think they're thinking 18th century people. I don't think they're thinking of people who go online and have seen lots of flying crafts and being like, okay, well, that's probably not ours. That's from somewhere. But why can't God be in charge of that too? I mean, what is the holdup, do you think, Chris or Christopher?
3: Well, I think it's, my personal opinion is a lot of religions have been manipulated. I mean, I love Jesus' teachings. I love what he does. Buddha, one God, many paths. But what I'm saying is that a lot of these books have been manipulated. I've seen some of the Dead Sea Scroll things, the direct Aramaic translation of the Lord's Prayer. It's actually on our website, and it's very different than what you got in the Bible, because it's written by Constantine, written by King James, and guess what? The pedophiles.
1: No. You're dropping all kinds of stuff on the show tonight.
8: Well, I definitely include the Apocrypha with my studies now. And like I said, I love guys like Elie Marzulli. And to be honest with you, I've been to a couple of churches. I am a follower. But when I bring this stuff up, you know, my pastors look at me like I have three heads.
1: Sure. I mean, it's not.
3: Yeah, absolutely.
1: I mean, it used to be. I remember talking about it with my kids in restaurants like a few years ago. And you see people look at you like you're insane. Just the fact that there could be anything that is of not of this planet. Sometimes people look at you like you're crazy. I don't know if it's exactly the same now, but it seems to be at a higher level, you know, with the management that's in charge of this side. I think they're behind the times. I've thought that for a long time. They're not keeping up with what people are actually thinking out there, that they're still ruling from 40 years ago. Or managing from a 40-year-old kind of philosophy, and I don't know if that works anymore, but I guess we shall see. Let's talk to Tim. Oh, there's no time. All right, that's okay, Christopher Macklin. Let me ask you another question here. Let me go back to you. So UFO sightings seem to increase for me when there's kind of global tension. Why do you think that is? Or wars?
3: I just think they're really worried about some crazy thing happening, especially if there's global tension in governmental and everything else. There'll never be a nuclear war here because the Arcturians disable them every time. So
1: they'll
3: shut
1: them down.
3: Yeah. Shut them down, yeah.
1: Well, we've got your stuff, Christopher Macklin, linked up at Coast to Coast AM. Thank you so much for your time and energy tonight.
3: Thanks for having me. God bless.
1: Real pleasure. God bless you, too. And in just a few moments, we're going to turn the microphone over to you. It's time for one of my favorite Coast to Coast traditions, Open Lines. Now, if you've ever had an experience that you still can't explain, you've seen something that's maybe changed your life, you went from skeptic to believer, maybe you've never even told your story before, you've got a theory about Antarctica, a UFO sighting, strange encounter, this is your chance. No judgment, no right, no wrong answers, just a good conversation. That's what I want to have with you. So don't go anywhere. In just a few moments, the lines are yours when we come back to Coast to Coast AM.

0: 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Did Joel Heitkamp say something wild again? Maybe It Takes Two is doing another tournament and you have the winning answer. 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
6: ABC News, I'm Dave Packer. The CDC and FDA warning Americans not to eat shredded iceberg lettuce served at Taco Bell locations in Indiana, Kentucky, Michigan, Ohio, and West Virginia.

0: There's another side to that smoky air affecting 100 million Americans.
1: If there's a silver lining to the bad air, maybe it's this. Health officials say people under air quality warnings shouldn't be vacuuming unless the vacuum has a HEPA filter. They also advise you don't fry food or broil food, don't burn candles or incense, and if you have an air conditioner, set it to recirculate. If your AC doesn't have that mode, turn it off. Needless to say, smoking and vaping is out of the question. They say an air quality index around 150 is like smoking a half a pack of cigarettes. Wayne Cabot, ABC News.
0: NASA has released time-lapse photos of when its Psyche spacecraft flew by Mars. The probe is headed for an asteroid, but on its way used Mars gravity to modify its trajectory. The photos include rarely seen views of the red planet, all of its asteroid pockmarks, and one of its polar ice caps. Dave Packer, ABC News.
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1: Can't tell you how many notes I get where people say, next time you're on and you do open lines, I'm going to call in and tell you my story. Well, that is right now. We've got the next 2 hours together. For the past couple hours, we've been exploring some pretty extraordinary ideas that you can tell have blown my mind wide open. From Antarctica to UFOs to consciousness disclosure and the possibility that there may be more than our world than we can see. Maybe a lot more. Now, well, it's your turn. This is my favorite part of Coast to Coast. It's open lines. Now, if something happened to you that you've never been able to explain, if you've had an experience that changed the way you see the world, or if you got a thought, questions, theory, anything, we're open to that. I want to hear from you. You don't have to have all the answers. Sometimes the best conversations begin with the simple question, what if? That's what we're about. Wherever you're listening tonight, across America, Canada, beyond, if you've been waiting for the right moment to pick up the phone, well, this is it. The lines are open. The conversation continues with you right now. Let's go to the wildcard line and talk to Tim in Alberta, Canada. Tim, welcome to Coast AM.
2: Hey, Rich. We just had a thunderstorm go by here not too long ago, it looks like. I'm outside now. Hey, that last caller about the lawnmower, his name was Rick?
1: Yes.
2: That's really interesting. Lawnmower. You know, I had something flying around the house. I told this in Coast to Coast. I won't go over the story, but it went around the house. The front, the back was at the eve at the top at about 3:30 in the morning. The dog from the farm across from me came over right to the house. I'd never done that before in years, but it was barking at this thing. But that's funny, the lawnmower, because I've been thinking how to describe the sound of that thing, because, you know, it's just outside of my wall within... It'd definitely be within 50 feet. But it, a lawnmower has two sounds. You got the motor, you got the blade. So you got the propulsion and you got the effect of cutting grass. And when this thing went by the house as it went up the slope of the roof to the top, to the eave, it, the peak, I mean, it had two sounds. And one of them was an inner sound, like power. And the outer sound was like a drumming sound, like a blade mowing over the grass. And so much so that when it went in the front of the house, it was like a walkout basement. It went in the front of the house, it went along, and the dog was barking, looking up at the house. And as it went in front of the dog high-pitched barking, the note on it flattened out. It became square, like a square wave, just as it passed a dog and it came normal. Just really different. But I'm never going to forget that. The lawnmower, I think it's a phrase we should use more often.
1: What you're saying then, both of you are saying, is that this off-planet technology is a two-stroke engine with the oil and the gas that you mix, like my dad's old Toro? Is that what you're telling me?
2: It doesn't smell. I do like your sense of humor. I've been listening to it. It's quick, and it's good. It's really sharp. I've noticed that... Rich, for a little while now, and it's really quick. You've got to be paying attention to hear it, but I appreciate that. I appreciate all you, you know, your part-time hosts. It's just a real good... I go back in 1989 with Coast to Coast. I was on, I think it was May or March of 89, just before I got back into the military, and I talked for about 20 minutes. It was over an issue that aren't like... But I don't think it was called Coast to Coast back then. I was in Ottawa, Ontario, Canada.
1: Oh, and that's interesting.
2: I think it was called something else. But that, you know, that's just about, we're coming up on 40 years. And I still have that story to tell about Cornelius' dad, who from Bangor, who was in Coal Lake. It actually, was someone that filled in TDY for his dad. And that's a little bit more I let out that I haven't yet. It wasn't his dad. And I got into trouble because his last name was White, and he wasn't, was he? Cornelius, was he? He wasn't white, was he? Anyways, Rich, it was good talking to you, man.
1: You too. Yeah, this this show, I've been doing radio really my whole life, and first found Art just flipping through the channels driving to work because I produced a morning show in San Diego, and I would catch Art's show on my way into work, and that tradition continued. You know, wherever I would move around the country to do morning shows, I would always listen to Art and then George on the way in. Still convinced I'm going to see a UFO on the way into work at, you know, 4 o'clock in the morning when I drive to work. I have not yet. I have seen a few meteors. I've seen a meteor light up the entire sky and thought, okay, here it is. Here's the invasion. Alas, just a meteor for me. Let's go to Greg in Remsen, New Jersey. Hey, Greg, welcome to Coast to Coast AM.
3: Good morning, everybody, and hi, Rich.
1: Hey there.
3: I was wondering, I think it was called Dreamland back.
1: Dreamland, yes, correct.
3: In the very early days. Do you suppose our planet, you know, is a destination for ETs? For maybe when they want to go to have a vacation away from their planet, and maybe enjoy our lifestyle.
1: Yeah,
3: I mean, if you think
1: check
3: about
1: out the
3: it,
1: waterfalls,
3: you know,
1: check out the.
3: Oh yeah, we have a beautiful planet, atmosphere, theme park.
1: So far, as I can tell, ours is the nicest planet to live on. So far,
3: oh, and our solar system, I would say, yeah.
1: Yeah,
3: you know,
1: I mean,
3: if you think about it, we've heard about cattle mutilations, right? And is it possible the ETs just like steak? I mean, you know, I'm not joking, really. I'm thinking maybe that's what their goal was. And then on Coast, not too long ago, somebody called in and said that they saw some grays driving a Ford Mustang. It pulled up next to them. And I'm thinking, are they here just to enjoy some of our fast cars? And just a little while ago, a fella called in about with the white van with it, ET driving it.
1: You think they called? So, they came here to enjoy our vans?
3: Well, not our vans. But
1: yeah, no.
3: The Mustang was a Shelby, and
1: I mean, if you're gonna do it,
3: our highway system is pretty cool to drive on, and they're used to craft, you know, the spacecraft and all that.
1: Yeah, they're used to anti-gravity. We are restricted, and we have found a way to push through air with burning fuel, and I guess electric now too. But yeah, maybe so. I think if I went to another planet and they had like a cool jet ski or something to ride, I would be interested in that. I don't think you're wrong.
3: There.
1: I don't think yet. So you feel like if we're going to put the noise out to the solar system, we should talk to the people as not just an open door, but Earth, it's a great place to visit.
3: Right, SETI could do that, I think.
1: What would be what do you think Earth's slogan should be? When you call in, tell me what you think our slogan should be for, you know, like, I don't know what that would be. Let's think about that during the break. And when you call in, give me a good slogan for Earth for the aliens. I'd like to hear that. I think that'd be interesting. So let's take a quick break and let's do more of your calls. Open lines. That's right now. I got my Facebook open at Rich Barra and my Instagram too. Also Rich Barra. If you want to send me a note there, and we'll try to get you on too. We'll be right back on Coast to Coast AM.
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0: Welcome back to Coast AM. I'm your host, Rich Barra. This is Open Lines. Let's go to the wild card line here and pull up Cornelius in Alexandria, Louisiana. Cornelius, we were talking about slug lines for Earth, and I just wrote a few during the break. So we can advertise as a vacation destination for off-planet. So based on the conversation we just had, Cornelius, what do you think about this one? Earth, most of us are friendly. Do you like that?
1: Well, half and half, I'd say that, Rich. I didn't know I was going to be up next, but anyway, I wanted to say one thing first, Rich. We lost a U.S. Marshal Monday. He was trying to get a fugitive and everything. So today at the Alexandria Pentecostal Church, they're going to honor him and our sheriff, Mark Wood. He wants everybody to come out with American flags and police flags along the, you know, the route that they're going to take and everything. His name was Drew Hansen, and they've set up a GoFundMe account. But what's strange, Rich, is that the family and the wife didn't ask for a GoFundMe account. So there's something strange there. But his name is Drew Hansen.
0: Well, it'll go to his family, I assume. Maybe they don't have anything to do with it, but I assume people are going to be taking care of their family.
1: I hope
0: people
1: so,
0: want to help.
1: GoFundMe said if the family doesn't want it, they're going to refund all the money back to the people. So that was a good thing. But what I wanted to talk to you about was missing time. That's what I told Donna Walker.
0: Let's go.
1: I was abducted because I know you don't know this, but I was sexually abused as a child. And I think the devil or demons or whatever these, I call them fallen angels, these aliens, they take people that have trauma in their life. But anyway, when I was at Louisiana Tech, I was a military police officer and I worked as a student patrol officer at Louisiana Tech in Ruston, Louisiana. Well, I was coming home for a drill, because we drill. I was in the Louisiana Army National Guard, so we come home on weekends. And so normally it takes me 2 hours to drive from Ruston to Alexandria, and it took me 6 hours. You've seen The Invaders, right?
0: Yes.
1: Okay. When that first show, when the guy's going down the road and everything, and he's lost, he's turned off on the road. Well, something in my mind, Rich, said, look, you need to turn off the road and go this way. I went down a road I had never been down before, and I never did go down that road again. And I don't know what happened, but I don't want no past regression. If they did something to me, a probe or whatever, or took something from me, I don't want to know. And I know a lot of people go through these regressions and stuff. Mm-hmm. And
0: hypnosis? Have you done hypnosis or anything like that?
1: Well, I know what Betty and Barney Hill went through because I've heard theirs. Mm-hmm. And that was horrible what those fallen angels did to them. And I just wish people would wake up and realize that these things, even if the devil can do good things, don't think that he can't do good things, but in the end, he's deceiving people. I call the devil dumb and Satan stupid. So,
0: what do you mean the devil can do good things?
1: Rich, the devil, how he deceives people, just like he tried to deceive Christ. He said, you can turn these rocks into bread and stuff. And he rebuked him by saying, it is written. Then he said, well, I got all of these, you know, countries and stuff. I got the world. And he said, you'll only have the Lord thy God to answer to. So that's what I'm trying to say. The devil, a lot of these singers and stuff, Rich, they've sold their soul to the devil. Some of these politicians, that's why they're rich. I believe Elon Musk, because he said, I can take a chip and put it in your head and hand. I can make the lame walk and the blind see. And when it's coming, next 10 years, 20 years, Rich, and I know you and George, y'all not going to take that chip for no reason.
0: No, I'm not going to take the chip. My brain barely functions the way it is. I don't need anything else going up.
1: Hey, Rich, one more thing. We got a folk festival in Natchitoches, Louisiana, about 60 miles away from here. You talk about people coming to different places. And you and your wife, your lovely wife, y'all need to, and the kids, y'all need to come to New Orleans. I believe you or your wife has relatives down there. And then come up and see me in Alexandria, man. I would love to meet you, Rich.
0: Yeah, my my Aunt Winnie's got a place down there. God bless Aunt Winnie. Well, thanks, Cornelius. I appreciate you. And one more for you. How about this one for Earth? Earth, pretty much everything's open except Antarctica. How about that? We do that one, based on Christopher Macklin. All right, let's go to the wild card line. Let's talk to Brian in Corona, California. Brian, welcome to Coast. Are you with me?
2: Hey, Rich, I'm here. How are you? Good night. Are you having a good night?
0: I'm having an excellent night. I'm talking to you.
2: I love hearing when you're on, man. You have some, you know, charisma, the way you speak and tell stories. It's captivating. I'm always driving when I'm listening to you guys in those late nights. You know what I mean? It just gets me through my drives.
0: Well, and you get me through the show. I appreciate it. We help each other out.
2: Yes, sir. All right, so let me ask you about dreams. Okay, I'm a very cognitive thinker, and I've had a lot of instances of deja vu, and I was, you know, I've been having talks with my friends, so sometimes we get real deep and whatever, and we got on the topic of dreaming. And I feel basically what we were saying was, what if when we're dreaming, it's us viewing ourselves in a different dimension, and we can only view those dimensions while we're dreaming, but while we're awake, those other dimensions can possibly view us, and when we get the deja vu, it's them viewing us, and we're seeing things, they're seeing things before we do it, and then we do it, and then it's the deja vu. But when I dream, sometimes I remember them so vividly, and, you know, I've had some pretty terrifying dreams, and, man, even thinking about it, like, it gives me the chills thinking about some dreams that I've had, thinking I was there. I was just in the situation, and...
0: Oh, so you might have been dimension hopping.
2: Is that what you think?
0: I do have a theory on this, and we've had experts on, well, so-called experts. I don't know how you can be an expert on something like dreaming, but we've had them on. The thing is that you always hear that the message, even the bad dreams, even the nightmares are good messages for you, that there's something that you need to pay attention to in that dream, especially if it's a recurring dream that is for you. But
2: right.
0: The thing that I think is interesting is, I don't know if you've spent any time meditating, but I've done that, where you really try to take your brain somewhere else and let it go somewhere else. And it certainly feels like you're hopping dimensions. It almost feels like you're taking a Stargate or a tunnel to a different place that isn't totally unlike what we know, but the rules seem to be a little bit different. The colors seem to be a little bit different. The vibe, the people, the interactions are a little bit different. And I can't imagine, or I don't feel like dreaming's all that much different than when you meditate or try to, I don't know, I guess remote view or whatever it is. You know, maybe you are kind of leaving the present plane and going somewhere else, and maybe we're just about ready to open that up, but we don't quite have it yet. It's what it seems like to me. Now, when you and your friends are talking about this, are you guys on, you know, are you chewing gummies? Or are you just talking like completely sober brains?
2: No, we can be totally sober. You know, talking during a drive, talking mostly when we're driving. You know, and going into somewhere, you know, it's 20, 30 minutes away, going to the beach or something. Like, I'll turn on. I don't like listening to music when I drive. I listen to either AM or I don't listen to anything. I just, you know, I'll be in silence just so I can kind of work out things in my head. So, this is totally, you know, sober, conscious, you know.
0: Have you had a dream about this conversation happening with you and me? Because that would be a wild deja vu.
2: No, I haven't. I haven't had that. But when I do dream, sometimes I wake up and it's only been 30 minutes, but I was in this dream for days, and then I'll go to sleep and I'll wake up again an hour later and it's been a month in this dream.
0: Wow.
2: You know what I mean? So it's
0: That's
2: like,
0: cool.
2: I just, I just, you know, I'm just trying to pinpoint, you know, what, yeah, I guess, you know, I guess what you were saying is I'm being honest, I got to see the message.
0: That's definitely a message for you. 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
1: From the KFGO News Center, I'm Tommy Fox. Air quality in the Red River Valley plummeted into the very unhealthy category for the second straight day yesterday as a heavy band of wildfire smoke pushed across eastern North Dakota and northwest Minnesota. State health officials advise everyone, regardless of age or medical history, to significantly limit prolonged or heavy outdoor exertion. Sensitive groups, including children, older adults, and individuals with heart or lung diseases like asthma, are urged to avoid outdoor activities altogether and keep windows closed to prevent smoke from entering their homes. The Minnesota Pollution Control Agency noted that additional heavy smoke from Canadian wildfires is expected to persist across northeastern Minnesota through the weekend. Officials warned that more smoke could drift south into the region over the weekend, which may require an extension or expansion of the current air quality alerts. Local residents are being asked to help mitigate regional air pocket issues by reducing vehicle idling, delaying unnecessary vehicle trips, and eliminating outdoor burning or the use of residential wood-burning devices. North Dakota Democratic NPL candidates and lawmakers are rallying behind a November ballot initiative to provide free school meals, launching a sharp defense of the program after Governor Kelly Armstrong announced his opposition. The initiative, listed on the ballot as Measure 3, would amend the state constitution to provide no-cost breakfast and lunch to all K-12 students in North Dakota. Under the proposal, the program would be paid for using earnings from the state's multi-billion dollar legacy fund, which is fed by state oil and gas taxes, unless lawmakers identify an alternative funding source. Armstrong, a Republican, stated this week that he plans to vote against the measure. He called the funding structure problematic, arguing that it would improperly mandate constitutional spending. According to estimates from the State Department of Public Instruction, the universal meal program would cost approximately $133 million in the next state budget cycle. If approved by voters this fall, the program would take effect for the 2027-28 school year. Voters will make the final decision on Measure 3 during the general election on November 3rd. And Minnesota Republican-endorsed candidate for governor Kendall Qualls says while he does think Minnesota holds the primary election late in the year, endorsed candidates are more hurt by those who skip the endorsement process. Qualls also said that he's not shaken by President Donald Trump's endorsement of primary election opponent Mike Lindell. The winner of the primary will face Democrat Amy Klobuchar in November. Qualls said it would be difficult to defeat Klobuchar, but not impossible. He says the Democratic Party is leaving behind old-school members of the party. The primary election is August 11th.
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1: KFGO Weather Center forecast from Chief Meteorologist Tom Szymanski. Today, mostly sunny, less humid, high of 87, north winds at 6 to 16 miles per hour. Tonight, partly cloudy skies and a low of 65. Tomorrow, partly sunny and breezy, high of 92. Monday, partly sunny skies and breezy, high of 88, low of 70. And Tuesday, mostly sunny skies, breezy and cold with a high of 80. 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
2: Hey, Rich, great talking to you. Great show you got going on tonight. And hi to all the Coasties out there. It's torrentially raining here in Las Cruces.
1: Oh, I can hear it. I can hear it.
2: Yeah, slamming down. Anyhow, that was a great guest you had on. You know, with Chris's vibe, I couldn't not get Donald Sutherland's character in Kelly's Heroes out of my head.
1: So oh, wow. Okay. Okay.
2: Yeah. I've lived in both Napa and Santa Rosa, yet tallest of both locations. When the guy was talking about attacking the alien with an ab iron, you know, in high school in shop class, we made our ab irons out of leaf springs from the cars. And I lied about where I lived so I could go to the only high school that had scuba on PE, which was short-lived in San Francisco, due to insurance reasons, no doubt.
1: I bet.
2: Now the rain's letting up. Anyhow, Admiral Byrd, on his venture to Antarctica, that's extremely interesting, which is one of the reasons I tuned in. The other reason that keeps me awake driving this big truck, and much thanks to you and all the coasty team there. And recently, working on a fishing vessel up in Kodiak, one of the crew members there, and a shout out to the crew of the Nudon out of Kodiak, fishing vessel Nudon. One of the crew members there, a genius guy, has spent 2 years or two trips down to McMurdo Bay in Antarctica. And due to my curiosity, I contacted him, but he couldn't report anything out of, he didn't have any extraordinary information for me. However, quite recently, I ran into a lady whose father was on that mission with Admiral Byrd.
1: Oh, really?
2: Yeah, and she seems to have some tales. I haven't had time to dig into it with her, but I'm looking forward to it.
1: I mean, the story is basically that they went down to check it out and felt like they were outgunned, outmanned by crafts and weaponry that they did not feel like they were ready for, and they did an about face, and they never went back. Thousands of men on a couple of ships.
2: They went with a fleet. They had quite a few vessels and quite a few men, and they were, you know, they had all the technology of the day.
1: Yeah.
2: So who knows what really happened there? But
1: well, I mean, I guess it could have been weather too, because I don't know how many. I don't know what kind of ice-breaking boats we had there. It could have just been the weather, but it doesn't sound like it, according to his logs. It sounds like they felt like they saw a potential enemy that did not want them there, and they didn't feel like they could oppose them in any way, shape, or form, even with an entire fleet.
2: You know, Kodiak is not far from the peninsula up there, the Alaska Peninsula, and I've been paying a little attention to a crazy story about the Black Pyramid up there. And I'm like, wow, that sounds like it could relate. Recently, today, I listened to an interview with the lead guy, you see, from Blink 182, I believe.
1: Yep.
2: He was interviewed on, I think it was KROQ.
1: From the stars. Or to the stars,
2: yeah,
1: not from the stars.
2: That's him. Yeah, he's cutting edge. Great stuff.
1: Well, I actually, Tom DeLonge is who you're talking about, right?
2: Yeah, that's exactly what I'm talking about.
1: I feel like he's a big reason for the disclosure that we have so far. is them making quite a bit of noise to try to get that stuff released.
2: He's a player. Let me bring up a quick story about Shasta, right? So
1: yeah.
2: I hear about the CEO of Homestake Mining, the U.S.'s largest mining company, giving a talk at the DeYoung Museum in San Francisco. So I'd already planned on, I read a book called The Treasure Hunter, and it was about a guy that pulled a lot of gold out of a river down in the jungles of Honduras and the Mosquito Coast there. So I was already on my way down there, and I decided to go pitch this guy with my research. So I went in there and stayed after and pitched the CEO of Homestake, and he called my partner and I down to their office on California Street and went in, and I closed the deal, and they paid us to do some exploration down there. So we sent them back a box of rocks, and I had a metal detector. Some of them were hot, and they got excited about it, and so they said, hey, we'll float you another $10K if you'll show our senior geologist where these rocks came from. So we were pretty nervous down there. We flew in, and the guy we left our gear with had sold our gear, so it was a very strange situation. We had to basically move into their house and demand our stuff back and pay for it, and he had to go off with a big mule train for 3 days and come back, and it was a time. Anyhow, this senior geologist, we were a little nervous because we drank and smoked a little bit while we're killing time, and we thought he was going to be super square, but it turns out this guy was wild. Anyhow, he tells us, he gave us all the stories about traveling all around the world looking at these potential gold claims, which were wild. And then I said, well, that's interesting, but what do you do for kicks if that's your job? And he said, you know what spelunking is? I said, yeah, caving. And he said, yeah, well, I'm only interested in one cave. He said, his partner and he set up an anemometer that measures wind speed at a cave up near Mount Shasta. And by their measurements, and these guys are top scientists, by their measurements, that there was something like 4 astrodomes worth of volume of space inside there.
1: Wow.
2: And they were intrigued and waiting to get permission from
1: the That's a big cave.
2: Property. Well, that's a lot of room in there, a lot of tunnels, or a lot of space, yeah. So I kind of lost track of that guy. Otherwise, I'd look him up and go, hey, whatever happened to that Dale?
1: Well, if you're interested in Mount Shasta, in fact, I just sent her a note because she's been a guest on our show before, and I don't think she sleeps at all. Emily Harrison, who's doing a whole documentary on Mount Shasta and going up there with the film crew, I think quite a bit. I think her plan is to be there for a few months and she believes there is some insane energy that may have something to do with the sightings of Bigfoot, the UFO sightings, the energy that you feel. It is not a normal place. There's something going on there at Mount Shasta, for sure. I don't know what it is, but there's something going on there.
2: Night and, short people, and historically... I mean, I don't believe the main guy who publicized it the most, who assembled a crew and then didn't show up and disappeared, That sounded a little bogus, but all the other stories seem pretty realistic. Anyhow,
1: the things that come up a lot are the Bermuda Triangle for me. That's always been interesting. Mount Shasta, the Black Pyramid that you talk about in Alaska, and Antarctica. The world beyond the world, beyond the ice wall, it's just fascinating. I don't know if it's just a secret land that we're attracted to, but there's something about it that rings. I know it sounds crazy, but there's something about it that rings like truth to me. So I don't know. So you just heard from Chris to follow your gut. So let's follow that gut. There's something there that we don't get.
2: It's a big stitching, man. I've read everything. I'm a more of a Graham Hancock kind of guy.
1: Love Graham Hancock.
2: And I look, that was my eye-opening. Fingerprints of the Gods was eye-opening for me and changed my whole life as far as traveling around the world to sites. And I think Puma Punka is, that's a big key. That is just some unreal. I think we're all like fish in a fishbowl. And when we're trying to analyze these things, it would be the same as the fish wondering about the stockbroker when he goes to work during the day and is doing put calls. you know, a couple of fish trying to explain about the guy that feeds them and turns on and off the light. So I think that's where we are, but
1: we're not close then. if that's your analogy, we're not that close. We got to take a quick break. More of your calls when we come back with Open Lines on Coast to Coast AM.
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0: Welcome back to Coast AM, Open Lines here. We were talking about lots of stuff on the show here, but, you know, it's Open Lines. You talk about what you want to talk about, but I love how some of you are jumping on my Facebook and sending me slogans for Earth to become a tourist destination for, off-planet people. I like this one, Earth now with 8 billion locals. Earth, come for the sunset, stay for the pizza. Well, boy, that's good. That's good. Earth, please don't judge us by our internet comments. All right, let's talk to Todd on the wild card line in Washington State. Hey, Todd, welcome to Coast AM.
1: Thank you very much, Rich. Now, I'd like to ask you if you and your family collect Star Wars figures or any other kind of...
0: Yeah, my boys are way into Star Wars. Yes, we do collect things. My boys especially.
1: Okay, now I know everybody's big on Legos, but if you start focusing on the Hasbro Kenner action figure collection and
0: yes,
1: the puzzles that Kenner put out in 1978, I think you guys will have a lot more rewarding, realistic play.
0: Oh yeah, my boys go hunting for, record stores, they'll go to, comic book shops. They're always looking for the action figures from Kenner from back in the day.
1: Uh-huh. Do you have any kind of G.I. Joe's or Twilight Zone
0: figures? That's another one. The G.I. Joe thing is huge, especially with my youngest son. That's gotten really popular again, the G.I. Joe thing.
1: So what kind of stuff does he have?
0: I couldn't even tell you the stuff that he has because he's got scattered all over the place. But what's cool is my youngest is getting into photography. So he has these LED lights in his room where he'll set up the G.I. Joe action figures in like an action-y pose and kind of shoot it with the LED lights. And it looks so cinematic when you see the pictures. I'll have to post a few of them up on Coast to Coast for you guys to check. I'll get permission from him to let loose some of his art. But I think that's my youngest son's dream, is to be a toy photographer for Hasbro or something like that. And I think he's pretty talented. That's a pretty good move. Do you have an action figure that you're particularly proud of? A rare one?
1: Yeah, I got a hold of the Tom Hanks Saving Private Ryan G.I. Joe, which Steven Spielberg pulled because he wanted to get a Grammy for the movie and stuff,
0: He pulled the action figure?
1: Yeah, it never came out. It's like they were going to do a Hollywood Heroes series and for the classic collection in 1997. And
0: why did he have to pull it to get a Grammy? How are those connected?
1: I mean, Oscar, right? The first Hollywood Hero doll was Bob Hope, and there was supposed to be series, but the Private Ryan was manufactured and given away at, the screening, but it was never released in stores. And so it's I paid, $3,300 for it, and so, It's honestly, if you see Tom Hanks, you could ask him for one.
0: That's wild. You know what my son Joe has that somebody gave him? In fact, it was a guy working on our air conditioning that saw my son's Lego collection in a Star Wars thing. And he said he was retired, didn't have any kids. And he gave my son one of the original Star Wars posters for Revenge of the Jedi, which became Return of the Jedi. But it's the movie poster that, are supposed to be lit from behind. It's got a different sort of ink and all that. So that's the rarest of the rare from what I understand. It's pretty cool looking too. But, they changed it from Revenge of the Jedi to Return of the Jedi because a kid pointed out to George Lucas that Jedis don't go for revenge, right?
1: Yes. So did you enjoy the last movie, Grogu and the Mandalorian?
0: It was okay. I was okay. I don't know what I expected from it. I didn't expect much, but I enjoyed it. Now, as you and I sit here and talk, I can't remember any of the plot, so that probably means it wasn't awesome. But I enjoyed the ride. It was like a carnival ride. It was like a Disney ride. You enjoy it while you're on it, and then once you leave, you're up onto other things. Did you love it?
1: Well, I didn't go, but, I know it's the lowest grossing one of all the action movies, and it's coming out on Blu-ray in a couple months. And, I just think that Hasbro should become cool with releasing a little bit of everything. And, you know, doing the expanded universe that I like, which is mostly from the 80s and 90s, you know, like give us a little bit of everything, you know, like I can handle Ray, and, you know, I just want the good stuff from New Hope, really, and that's what everybody wants, so.
0: Bring it back.
1: Yeah, they just need to give us a smattering of everything.
0: Well, you know, nostalgia is huge right now, and Gen Z specifically loving things from the past, like cassettes, CDs, old toys. I just told you G.I. Joe is making a huge comeback, so toy makers, if you're listening, give us some New Hope toys. Thanks, Todd. Good to talk to you. Let's go to we're going to really change. This is a complete mood changer, but that's open lines. East of the Rockies, Steve in Memphis, Tennessee. I really appreciate you hanging on for a while, Steve. What say you? Welcome to Open Lines.
2: Thank you, Rich. Yeah, this is a completely different subject. But first of all, as far as Admiral Byrd, the story is that he flew down to Antarctica and found a canyon, miles-long canyon, and flew down. There was a hole in the ice, and it was a miles-long canyon, subterranean. And he landed, and there were mammoths and saber-tooths and everything else down there. But there were also Germans of the Fourth Reich. Along with aliens, their allies. The German military surrendered, but the Third Reich did not, and they became the Fourth Reich. And supposedly there are canyons down in Antarctica and they're heated by the thermal venting from all the different volcanoes. And so that's where that came from, and he flew back. And then, like in 49, the American military sent a fleet down to get rid of the Germans, and the Germans met them with and UFOs, and the Americans got their butts kicked and had a couple of ships sank and thousands died and so forth. But so that's the story for that.
0: Well, if thousands died, wouldn't that be documented?
2: Supposedly it was, but it was all classified top secret. So, but that's the stories that have been going around on that. I don't know if it actually happened or not, but that supposedly is what happened. But what I was called about is that throughout our history, we have waged war because people they have what we want. They don't look like us, or they don't believe like us. And as far as we're concerned, that's open season for us to just rape, torture, and kill, and take everything they have. So there are, I was going to continue, but...
0: Oh, you can hear the music playing you off? You can hear the sticks, babe, I'm leaving, right in the middle of your good point. Here's what we'll do. You've been waiting for a while, Steve, and I do want to hear your point here, because I can kind of see where you're kind of going. I think it's pretty important too. So hang on, and we'll play a few commercials, and we'll come back to you after the break. More of your calls. We have 1 hour of open lines. If you've been holding, please continue to hold. I will get to you. If you've been trying to call and it's been busy, we'll get to you too. Still keep calling. We'll get to it. More open lines. Coast to Coast AM continues next.

0: 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Did Joel Heikam say something wild again? Maybe It Takes Two is doing another tournament and you have the winning answer. Or maybe I said something on Afternoons Live you didn't agree with. 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
6: ABC News, I'm Dave Packer. Storms are expected to clear some of the air in the Great Lakes and East Coast after 3 days of smoke from mostly Canadian wildfires, but dangerous air quality could continue in parts of the Midwest. CENTCOM announcing U.S. forces completed a seventh consecutive night of strikes against Iran. Also taking a hit, your wallet.
7: The national average for regular gas is back around $4 a gallon. Diesel did just surpass $5, and that means higher transport costs for trucks, trains, and tractors. We are seeing oil prices climb as hostilities escalate in the Middle East and shipping stalls once again in the Strait of Hormuz. Another factor is that Russia's oil refineries have been damaged by drone strikes from Ukraine.
6: ABC's Elizabeth Schulze. The FDA has now publicly identified Taylor Farms as the supplier of the shredded iceberg lettuce supplied to Taco Bell and linked to the cyclosporiasis outbreak. Andy Burnham on track to becoming Britain's seventh prime minister in a decade. This is ABC News. Health officials say one person has died now from the Legionnaires outbreak in New York.

0: Canadian beers during the six matches. In Philadelphia alone, nationally, beer sales up 4% first month of the tournament. Dave Packer, ABC News.
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1: Well, if you've been around for the full show, I thank you. If you just joined us, you picked a great time to come aboard. It's our final hour on a Friday night. That means we are in open lines. No guests, no script, just you, your stories, your questions, your experience, your thoughts. Now, we've heard some fascinating calls tonight. In the phone lines are rolling, so let's go back to where we left off. We were talking to Steve in Memphis, Tennessee, and he was about ready to make a huge point. I am so sorry we had to go to commercials, but we're going right back to you, Steve. Welcome back to Coast AM.
2: Thank you, Rich, for holding me. First of all, if I may, going back to the Germans, supposedly there are oases in Antarctica where the Nazis are living. And if you believe writers like Steve Quayle, he says that the Germans, the Nazis, have a underground city on Mars. So I just wanted to throw that out as well. But anyway, we want to demonize everything and everyone or every being that doesn't look like us, doesn't believe like us, or they have what we want. There are good people and there are bad people. And so it stands to reason that they're just the same on all these other planets throughout the universe, and there are trillions and trillions of planets, probably to infinity. Why wouldn't there be good ones and bad ones out there? And for us to demonize them all and say that, oh, they're all demons and they're all Satan and whatever else we come with, what we want to throw at them, that's very narcissistic on our part. For us to think that we're the only ones in the entire universe, and then for everything else to be evil, but we're the only good ones, that's just doesn't make sense. It's not logical. There's no logic behind any of it. Everybody wants to talk about Jesus, and I'm a Christian, but I want to throw something out. God is omniscient. God is omnipotent. So why couldn't Jesus be on all these trillions of planets, either at one time or at different times?
1: Mm. Whenever, well, I mean, if time isn't linear, I don't suppose that would matter. And
2: right.
1: if our understanding of how time and space works as far as proximity to other worlds and other planets, then, you know, we could be a bunch of dimensions all with Jesus on it, in different planets, you know? Yeah, you make a good point. Or anybody else, for that matter.
2: He doesn't even have to appear at the same time. He appears when they are ready to hear him, as he appeared when we were ready to hear him. So why does everybody get upset and say only Jesus could come to us? Why can't he come to everyone else, every other being out there? And I would have to say that all these beings, these intelligent beings, would have to tell and have told people that, yes, there is a God and they believe in God. So whether they call God what we call God, it doesn't matter. They believe in the one creator, the one true God, the creator of all life, all things. So I think it's just narcissistic for us to say that we're the only ones and we're the only ones.
1: Well, we're always at the center of our own story, aren't we?
2: Yes, we are. And also, if I may, something else that people want to talk about the Bible. There's Jesus, but there's also the other sons of God. Because if you read in Genesis, Genesis says that the sons of God, plural, came to earth and showed man things like the agriculture, primitive technology, but to them was absolutely modern, showed us how to do things. So who's to say the sons of God aren't elsewhere in the universe? This idea that the devil, if you read the original Bible, if you research it as I have, and I'm not a religious scholar by any means, but I drove a truck for almost 30 years before I lost my vision, and I would read everything. And
1: you said the original Bible. Where were you going with that?
2: Well, the King James Bible has 66 verses, books in it. The Catholic Bible has 73. The Orthodox has 75. And the Ethiopian, which is also Orthodox, has 81. So what did they take out that they don't want us to see? But also, the original Bible does not say anything about the devil. It's, the devil comes from two words, do evil, and they were combined to be one. It does not say anything about Satan. Satan means Satan. It is a Jewish word for something terrible that happens to the Jews. So that is something else that does talk about Lucifer. But Satan and the devil are 1,000% the creation of the one Catholic Church, but also of Hollywood. The Bible, the original Bible, says nothing about hell. It talks about purgatory. You either go to heaven or you go to purgatory. And purgatory is only a 7-year period. Hell is the creation of the Catholic Church and the Orthodox Church. So those are things I wanted to throw out. But
1: look at that. A religion trying to keep people in line and a reptile off-planet bunch of people trying to control the Earth. There's a lot working against us. Thank you for your call. Let's take a quick break. More of your calls when we come back on Coast to Coast AM.
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1: Welcome back to Coast AM. I'm your host, Rich Barra. This is Open Lines on a Friday night or Saturday morning, I guess, depending on... Oh, well, you know what? Pretty much Saturday everywhere right now, at least on the from the West Coast. Maybe not in Hawaii, but everywhere else. Let's go to Joe. You've been hanging on for a while in Monterey, California. Hey, Joe, welcome to Coast AM.
6: Thank you, Rich, for taking my call. You asked a question... to your previous guest, do the ETs believe in God? The answer is simple. Yes, they do. I'm a contactee, and I've had a lot of experiences with communicating. My friends channel, I used to channel. We used to do a lot of work with them. We still do on occasion have to call on them for help. Yes, there is a war going on, and there is something I do in between life travel healing work, which means my clients go back to their past lives and they do the healing work, the resolving the karma. Those lifetimes are still going on, so nothing dies or stops or ends. As far as 5D, that expression is a is an ET expression. It really means five density, the fifth density, and that's not very high. The word density is more appropriate other than dimension, because it describes what happens to matter. When it comes crystallized, it goes down and lower in vibration, so it's a density. Also, there are beings or people, I call them people, that incarnate from other worlds, other planets, and they're here on Earth. Angels reincarnate? No, they really do reincarnate. Even archangels, I met one archangel. I had a conversation, long conversations with them. Also, there are people that are in like a transition between a human body to a an ET body. I don't know what the process is. I do know that it is an exchange of energy and that the body responds to consciousness. So they were in transitions. It's very strange. And yes, did I meet some negative ETs? Well, an alien, a friend that I used to work with, I still do, he said that you can't say that they're evil, although yes, when they harm us, then they're considered demonic. Not necessarily a demon, but it is what they do that defines them. It's like saying, well, is a lion evil or bad? No, a lion is being a lion. Mm. Now, with ET, it is a political decision whether or not how they conduct business here. And if they are conducting business with the human race, then they're breaking a spiritual law, and there is a spiritual law called non-interference. Then they are considered a criminal. And as we know, if we have criminals here, there are criminals there as well. And we consider them, well, bad people or demonic.
1: Well, okay. Did you hear Chris Chris Macklin?
6: That helped you in a bit.
1: Go ahead. Sorry, go ahead.
6: Oh, did you hear what I said?
1: No, I think I cut you off. Please continue.
6: Oh, yeah. You think you cut me off?
1: Yeah, I think I was talking while you were talking. I apologize. Well, you were finishing up with something.
6: Oh, you want me to repeat myself?
1: Yes, please.
6: Okay.
1: Just the last part.
6: Yes, you asked the question whether or not extraterrestrials believe in God. Yes, they do. I and friends have worked with them. I still do. They're positive ET groups. That,
1: oh, yeah, we got all that. Fine. I was, like, right when you finished, you were starting to say something. I heard most of what you said, just the last sentence I didn't get.
6: Oh, okay. Well, what was the last thing you heard that you might want me to repeat? Or
1: well,
6: do you want me to continue with something else?
1: I think what I was trying to ask you is what Christopher was talking about is that some ETs have been kicked off the planet. The grays that we talk about, he said, were kicked off the planet around 2017 because they were doing things that were nefarious. Do you get a sense that that's true?
6: Okay. Now, the grays are still active with the human race, whether they're physical or non-physical. Non-physical, they control what we call the soul trap or reincarnation. When people die, they go someplace, and they are captured, and they come back here. It's like a recycling thing. It's a trap, and the grays are involved with that. I also caught grays behind a religion or a cult that I used to be a member of. Well, I got out of that, of course. But I saw them in the dream state because we can dream travel and get a lot of information that way as well. But they're still very active. And yes, when I was painting or doing a painting, they visited and they were watching me paint. And that's a very creepy feeling.
1: Well, it sounds like it. All right. Well, thank you, Joe, for your call. I appreciate you so much. Let's go to Gary in Billings, Montana. Up against the break, but let's try to get it in, Gary.
7: Yes, thanks for taking my call. I was curious if the aliens or even our government are tapping into 5G technologies to influence us or control us. And also, if I may, an add-on, have you ever heard of the little people? And I'm not talking midgets.
1: The little people, no. Tell me about that.
7: Oh, okay. Well, they're supposedly hang around the foothills of some mountains around here. And, yeah, they're kind of aggressive, and they like to mooch cigarettes.
1: Huh. Well, that's why they're small. The cigarettes stunted their growth. Got to stay away from coffee and cigarettes when you're young. You don't get to grow as much. 5G, though, there's definitely something to that. I think it's really interesting to me. I feel like the internet has opened up so many avenues of truth. Now, sure, it's led us down a lot of wrong paths, too. But whatever is happening, you have to acknowledge that people are a lot weirder than they used to be. People are a lot... I feel like people, if you work in retail or I talk to friends that are like dental assistants, people came back from COVID just strange. And I don't know if that was from COVID or if that's all the new 5G or just the internet making you a little more soulless than you used to be. But it is definitely something that normal people who are still normal, I'm throwing up big air quotes there, are noticing that people have come back different than they used to be, at least here in America. I don't know what it's like in Europe or anywhere else, but it seems like people are stranger. Do you pick up on that at all?
7: Yeah. In fact, even my daughter has, she works in a drugstore chain out in the Seattle area, and she said she's more... sometimes feels like she's more consoling people that they're tweaking out, you know, and
1: Well, that's another thing. There's a lot of drugs out there now too, but I don't know. It does seem like I know these are all just personal examples, but it does seem like large groups of people, when you watch things on the news, you're like, what is wrong with those people? It seems like we're saying that a lot more, everything from people losing their minds on airplanes for no reason to, you know, when you see, I just saw a big fight in an In-N-Out Burger in Tempe going across, Tempe, Arizona, going across the internet. Like, why are so many people being moved to such extremes where it doesn't make sense to the rest of us. Could it be the 5G? It could be.
7: Oh, pardon me.
1: No, please go. Please continue.
7: Oh, I got to wonder, if it's something of a mental change as far as an escalation in something that affects brain waves or something. But
1: Heard what Christopher said. It's a lot of the food that is processed, too, alters the DNA over time.
7: Yeah, and I was curious, if I may add, what was Christopher's comments on Antarctica that might have been most disturbing to you?
1: Well, I think that there's a temple for Lucifer in Antarctica was pretty disturbing. Doesn't sound great. I'm not for it. I'm really not. Okay, so we have a half an hour left, you and I. So please call. Whatever you're thinking about, whatever you're feeling. Went through a lot tonight, but whatever you want to talk about, I'm all ears. It's Coast to Coast AM. We'll be right back.

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1: From the KFGO News Center, I'm Tommy Fox. Air quality in the Red River Valley plummeted into the very unhealthy category for the second straight day yesterday as a heavy band of wildfire smoke pushed across eastern North Dakota and northwest Minnesota. State health officials advise everyone, regardless of age or medical history, to significantly limit prolonged or heavy outdoor exertion. Sensitive groups, including children, older adults, and individuals with heart or lung diseases like asthma, are urged to avoid outdoor activities altogether and keep windows closed to prevent smoke from entering their homes. The Minnesota Pollution Control Agency noted that additional heavy smoke from Canadian wildfires is expected to persist across northeastern Minnesota through the weekend. Officials warned that more smoke could drift south into the region over the weekend, which may require an extension or expansion of the current air quality alerts. Local residents are being asked to help mitigate regional air pocket issues by reducing vehicle idling, delaying unnecessary vehicle trips, and eliminating outdoor burning or the use of residential wood-burning devices. North Dakota Democratic NPL candidates and lawmakers are rallying behind a November ballot initiative to provide free school meals, launching a sharp defense of the program after Governor Kelly Armstrong announced his opposition. The initiative, listed on the ballot as Measure 3, would amend the state constitution to provide no-cost breakfast and lunch to all K-12 students in North Dakota. Under the proposal, the program would be paid for using earnings from the state's multi-billion dollar legacy fund, which is fed by state oil and gas taxes, unless lawmakers identify an alternative funding source. Armstrong, a Republican, stated this week that he plans to vote against the measure. He called the funding structure problematic, arguing that it would improperly mandate constitutional spending. According to estimates from the State Department of Public Instruction, the Universal Meal Program would cost approximately $133 million in the next state budget cycle. If approved by voters this fall, the program would take effect for the 2027-28 school year. Voters will make the final decision on Measure 3 during the general election on November 3rd. And Minnesota Republican-endorsed candidate for governor Kendall Qualls says while he does think Minnesota holds the primary election late in the year, endorsed candidates are more hurt by those who skip the endorsement process. Qualls also said that he's not shaken by President Donald Trump's endorsement of primary election opponent Mike Lindell. The winner of the primary will face Democrat Amy Klobuchar in November. Qualls said it would be difficult to defeat Klobuchar, but not impossible. He says the Democratic Party is leaving behind old-school members of the party. The primary election is August 11th.
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1: KFGO Weather Center forecast from Chief Meteorologist Tom Szymanski. Today, mostly sunny, less humid, high of 87, north winds at 6 to 16 miles per hour. Tonight, partly cloudy skies and a low of 65. Tomorrow, partly sunny and breezy, high of 92. Monday, partly sunny skies and breezy, high of 88, low of 70. And Tuesday, mostly sunny skies, breezy and cold with a high of 80. 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
1: We were talking about Earth as a vacation destination for other planets. What about this one? Earth, if they keep coming back, we must be doing something right. Book your vacation to Earth today. Follow that. And it looks like Tom's got one, east of the Rockies in North Carolina. Hey, Tom, welcome to Coast to Coast. What's your slogan for Earth?
2: Hey, back in the 60s, when I was many years ago, I used to see a commercial on TV for General Motors, and it showed this family on vacation going down the road, going on a trip, and it was kind of a little jingle. It said, "See the USA in a Chevrolet."
1: Oh, that's right. I remember that one.
2: Yeah, it was kind of a jingle. They actually sung it, but that was back in about 65 or something. That's all I want to tell you, but I said, that's pretty good. It just come to me in my mind.
1: We'll be like, see the Earth in your little round orb.
2: Yeah,
1: your cigar-shaped orb that defies all laws of gravity. Thank you, Tom. It's nice to hear from you. Thanks for checking in. Let's go to the first-time caller line, Adam in Riverside, California. Been waiting a long time to chat us up. Welcome to Coast AM.
3: Hello?
1: Hey there.
3: Can you hear me? Oh, okay. Sorry, I thought I had it on mute. I have a lot of things to talk about, but I was the caller you had earlier tonight when you had your guest in. He was mentioning that he heard a lawnmower going, and then he went outside and he seen something in a tree. And then he went around the side of the house, and then he seen a white van.
1: Yes.
3: Yeah, I had some things happen like that, pretty much exactly like that. I still have the picture in my phone of the white van on the back side of the house. And I think, I know that the sounds are doing something. The sound, like the lawnmower sound he heard, like I would hear lawnmowers or like leaf blowers going for like all hours of the day. And then also I live near March Air Force Base, and there would be a lot of planes going overhead. But I just noticed that, like, when it's like these strong vibrational noises, like I think that's how they are like communicating or sending signals to whatever they're doing, if they're like watching you or it's hard to say.
1: It's
3: but
1: okay.
3: I know, like, I was experiencing a lot of things that were just basically like impossible, you know, things moving on their own, different things going on with me physically. And, the sounds were always a part of it. And like, even now, like, I still have these, like with vibrational noises, like for instance, I was at a stoplight the other day and a motorcycle drove by with a loud exhaust, and I wasn't chewing anything. I wasn't talking. I was just like sitting there, and then I bit my cheek, like, for, you know, no reason. But like, I've noticed, like, I will have these small little like muscle spasms, like when these vibrational noises, and it's like I can't tell which one, because like some are just normal, and then some are like, I think there's like some kind of you know how, you know, and this, like, makes sense. Like, everything that I've been learning about, like, this all seems very impossible. But, yeah, like, certain things keep, like, popping up on my YouTube feed and about quantum particles and quantum physics and stuff like that. And, like, with string theory, like, they literally think it's all strings, you know, vibrating strings. So it makes sense to me that, you know, these vibrational noises would be a way of things communicating or sending signals or whatever.
1: And do you feel like somebody else in that same house or apartment might not even hear it at all?
3: Well, yeah, that's the thing. Like, I would bring it up, and, like, my mom or my brother got tired of, you know, I'm like, you hear that? Like, you hear the plane going overhead right now? And then they're like, yeah, I hear it. Like, you know, it's fine. It's normal, you know? But, so I was in the Air Force for 6 years. And then after the Air Force, I worked as a contractor with, the drone program, working for different government agencies, and deploying overseas and all that stuff. So, like, I worked with airplanes, like, pretty much my whole life, you know? And, like
1: they vibrate different than what you were hearing, I bet.
3: Huh?
1: They vibrate different than what you were hearing.
3: Yeah, no, well, yeah, for sure. Like, I would see an airplane go overhead, and, like, the engine sound didn't match up with what type of aircraft it was supposed to be.
1: Mm.
3: So, you know, I just noticed, like, some of the airplanes, they just were wrong. They're, like, at the wrong altitude for, like, knowing what the airports are around me. And then, like, I would film, like, so I got in this thing, I would just film, like, every single aircraft that I would see going overhead, you know? And some of them, I don't think, you know, I don't think they're airplanes. I think that they're some other type of craft.
1: Still might be ours. Still might be tech that, like, cloaking technology, which, you know,
3: yeah,
1: if I'm
3: that's basically what it seemed like.
1: If I'm in the military, that's the thing I want to develop more than anything, to make something look like something else. And
3: yeah.
1: I'm sure you could bounce holograms off cloud particles and make them look like whatever you want. I mean, you've even seen that with drones at night. In fact, I just got a note from somebody on my DMs that was saying that their parents or grandparents are in their 90s. One of them worked at Roswell, and they felt like there was some drone technology that they were working on in 1947. Oh. And that might have been what people were seeing, among other things up there. So,
3: wow. Yeah. Right? I don't know. I think they're drones. And maybe there are drones. But I mean, for what the drones I was working on, which was pretty state of the art at the time, you know, at least for white world stuff. Like, I worked on some black world stuff too, that, you know, is, you know, beyond what the rest of the world knows about, but not
1: like
3: nothing
1: what?
3: Like as sophisticated.
1: What does black world mean? What does that mean?
3: Black world, I did weapons systems, so mostly that's what I was affiliated with when I would do any black world stuff. It would just be usually testing and validating a new weapon system.
1: Well, now, like, you make a case that you're sort of a target for other intelligence. If you have black world weapons pedigree,
3: yeah,
1: you might have been seeked out by anybody, a foreign government.
3: Well, have you heard about the Havana syndrome?
1: What is that?
3: The Havana syndrome is you know, they didn't know what it was, if it's like ultra low vibrational things or microwaves. I think the last program I seen on, it's like, I think 48 hours, one of those news things are following the story, but basically it's like people who are associated with the CIA or the FBI who are, like, looking into certain countries. And it started in Havana. So they nicknamed it the Havana syndrome, but it's happened all over, you know, at different places. And basically they say there's, like, this technology, which I don't doubt, but they can use it from, you know, a car, or, you know, maybe even handheld or on a cart or something. But they basically set up outside these, you know, FBI agents' houses, and they blast this stuff that you can't, you know, nobody else know. Like, it's only who it's targeted on, like, who it's concentrated on is affected by it. And, like, they've had, like, eardrums blown out. People just feel, like, this wave of I don't know, intense pain. And
1: well, I mean, maybe that's what the white van had in it. Maybe you were targeted, and that's what the lawnmower in the sky.
3: Yeah, that's
1: you
3: what
1: were
3: I was thinking was. Then, because I was feeling, like I said, all these different physical feelings. I would go to the doctor. I would go to the VA emergency room, and they're like, "Well, you know, what do you feel?" And I go, "I don't know." I go, "I feel like I'm being microwaved." You know, I feel like I don't even. Like, how do you even describe that? You know. But I just know that it was painful, and like I felt like it was coming from somewhere. That's why you know, I walked around and I found that van, and then other times it just seemed like it was just set up perfectly for them to have access to. Like I fell asleep on the couch in the front room, right in front of the window of the front room, and when I woke up, I felt like I was vibrating, and like I asked my mom, you know what. Do you put your hand on my arm or whatever. Do I feel like I'm vibrating to you? And she's like, no. She wasn't able to, you know, perceive it or pick it up. But I know that's how I felt. And then I go look out the front window, and there's a van exactly at the neighbor's house across the street, you know, that's not usually there.
1: Well, we might have uncovered yet something else on Coast to Coast tonight. Hey, thanks a bunch for your call, and hope you feel good and do well there. I appreciate the call. One more final round of open lines when we come back on Coast to Coast AM.
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1: Welcome back to Coast AM. I'm your host, Rich Barra. This is Open Lines. Let's say hello to Ruthie in Maryland. Hey, Ruth.
6: Thank you so much for taking my call. And that caller earlier was right. You do have a lot of charisma. And before I tell my story here, I would like to I have a message for Audrey, your daughter. Is that right,
1: yeah.
6: Audrey?
1: Yeah.
6: Yeah, I would like to tell Audrey, I'm sure she's listening, that you are very, very blessed to be able to work with your father, because I only wish that I could have worked with my father. He was much too old, and I was much too young. He was 60 years old when I was born.
1: Oh, wow.
6: And he used to buy and sell used books. Now, I did help him out a lot when I was in elementary school, but by the time I got a little older, you know. But so, Audrey, you're very blessed to be able to work with your father. And anyway, Rich, the last time I was talking to you about the creepy talking dolls, now I'm going to talk to you about, I found some holy dolls.
1: Okay, so there's creepy talking dolls, and now some that are blessed by the goodness of the Lord, which I'd rather hear about those.
6: Yes, I couldn't believe it. In fact, I was so fascinated by them that I bought all of them. I bought five of them for myself, and then I bought four others to give away. And they're the Holy Family, Mary, Jesus, and Joseph. And I have one Jesus that's a talking one. And so I would like to just say, he would like to talk to you so you can tell.
1: Oh, you have it near you?
6: Yes, and I turned the fans off and everything, so you'll be able
1: is
6: to
1: it a, is it like a pull the string and the,
6: no,
1: the Jesus?
6: No, it's not a pull the string. You push the stomach. It's a soft, okay. He's not hard, he's a soft doll. The other dolls are just a rag dolls. They don't talk. But you just push the stomach. He says like two Bible verses, and then he says a little phrase. I'm going to play that so you know I'm not playing it from a computer Bible or talking Bible.
1: Sure.
6: It's funny, I just mailed one yesterday to California, and I was thinking, oh gosh, I wonder if somebody grabs it, because I put it in an envelope. If it starts talking along the way, that'd be kind of funny, wouldn't it?
1: Well, I mean, if it's a message from above, I think that's probably a good thing.
6: Yeah, okay, so here, he's going to tell you something. I'm going to put it right up against him, so the phone, I don't have it on speaker. Here you go.
7: I am Jesus. I am the Son of God. I want to tell you a very special story about a day that I spent sitting on the side of a mountain, teaching and helping many people. There were so many people there that day with me. And when it started to get late, I knew that the people must be hungry. I wanted to feed everyone, but I didn't have any money. There was a young boy nearby with five loaves of bread and two fish. It wasn't enough food to feed so many people. But I took the bread and fish, and I said a blessing over. Then I handed out the food to all of the people. Everybody ate and ate, and there was plenty of food to go around. But even after everyone ate so much, we still had enough food left over to fill 12 baskets. When all the people saw this miracle, they were very excited. But they did not know I was the Son of God, or that I was sent to save them.
6: What'd you think?
1: I feel like your Jesus sounds a little like David Hasselhoff. Did you hear that?
6: I don't. I haven't seen him in so long, so I don't. I haven't known the TV in years. So,
1: well, trust me, that's what he sounds like. Well, that was very nice. Yeah, keep those dolls. I've never heard such a thing, but if people listening driving around, you pop into a Buc-ee's and you see one of those, I would pick one of those up for the house. That sounds pretty cool. Good talking to you, Ruthie. Thank you for the kind words. I appreciate you so much. East of the Rockies, Andy in Missouri. Welcome to Coast to Coast AM.
8: Good morning. It's actually Saturday morning here.
1: Yes, it is.
8: I get up early, and so I catch the last part of y'all sometimes. And this morning has just been fantastic. Everybody's had so many different things. But the one thing, everybody thinks it's one thing or another. And like with Bigfoot, I think that Bigfoot is an actual animal, like, from humans. I think it's got human DNA. But I think that the extraterrestrials have actually used them and duplicated them to do other things. And I think extraterrestrials have done it with other species here on Earth. It ain't just Bigfoot. Which, here where I'm at in Missouri, it's so
1: what
8: funny
1: part?
8: When I moved here, going down this one highway, it's 135, there's a Bigfoot there, which was like 20 years ago. But then I noticed it disappeared. It's like a metal big thing. And it'll show up every once in a while. But I've been noticing when it moves from one place to another, it's not always the same one, because sometimes they're bigger or they're smaller. And this one I saw the other day, which is close to where the original used to be, but it's a few miles away at somebody else's property. And it's got like a little spots in it that the sun can shine through, so it looks more like it's walking. So they're all a little bit different, but, you know, it's really funny. But the reason why I called is because a few years ago, some old lady was telling me about this little guy in a tree. And she had a name for him, Uncle Harry or something. And she kept saying, well, if I go to sleep, then he's going to take my soul. And I said, no, that don't happen. You know, you can't do anything like that. Well, years later, she had trouble sleeping, which everything was going good for her. She was getting ready to get a roommate to help her out with things, and it was like just a few hours away, and she called me. I'm like, well, don't worry about it, you know, just be thankful that you've got a nice soft house and, you know, comfortable and safe and everything. And, you got water and, you know, something like that can't get you. It's a little guy outside on a tree that I really didn't think nothing about it. But she ended up dying that night. And what? I thought that she didn't call because she was just busy with her new roommate and that. Well, lately I've been seeing this little thing. It looks like a little person, but...
1: No wonder you're awake. You should stay awake at all times.
8: Huh?
1: No wonder you're awake. You should be awake at all times.
8: Oh, no, I'm awake because I'm not legally allowed to sleep because it's not in the Constitution that you can sleep, and I'm in a bad neighborhood. But that's beside the point why I'm up. But this little guy, when I first seen him, he was on the side of the tree about 20 feet up, and it was looked like a knot in the tree, but when I got up to it, it looked like a raccoon pelt that was sticking out. And I was like, well, I was busy trying to develop my property. I only got time for what's going on. Later on, I looked, well, that spot was gone in the tree. Well, then a few days ago, it was early in the morning, right before the sun came up, I walked outside for something, and I seen something scurry, and it was in the light enough where the legs looked like a human leg, and when it seen that I saw it, it stopped, and it, like, curled itself up underneath. It looked like a raccoon fur. And it sort of just freaked me out. I just went in the house and turned all the lights on.
1: Yeah, that's the move right there.
8: But there's a lot of strange things. I did ask for a remote viewer a few weeks back, or maybe a few months now. It's been a while. And I was wondering if anybody has ever been able to remote view anything on this property. Because ever since I've moved here, there's just been crazy stuff. I was with a Navy SEAL when I first moved here, and what we've gotten upstairs is like a loft that the bedroom is. I was downstairs, and I saw a bunch of lights twinkling outside, and they were really bright, bright coming in. And so I yelled for Rick to come down, and when he did, then everything disappeared, and I never had that problem again. And he never saw the lights.
1: Whoa.
8: But it was like flashlights, but it was like it'd be at the bottom of the tree, and then it'd be 60 feet away at the top of the tree, and then there were just a whole bunch of them. And
1: I think you need to move. If you've got Bigfoot, little people in strange lights, that part of the Lake of the Ozarks is not for you. Thank you for listening. Back again tomorrow night. I will be your host again for Coast to Coast AM, and we're going to talk about the Salem witch trials. In fact, we even have somebody who's directly related to the witches. Going to be awesome. So that'll be tomorrow night. Thanks for listening. Appreciate you. Be good to each other. This has been Coast to Coast AM.

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9: ABC News, I'm Dave Packer. The CDC and FDA warning Americans not to eat shredded iceberg lettuce served at Taco Bell locations in Indiana, Kentucky, Michigan, Ohio, and West Virginia after an investigation linked a cyclosporiasis outbreak to a supplier for Taylor Farms. ABC's Elizabeth Schulze.
10: Taylor Farms, one of the nation's largest producers of fresh vegetables, telling ABC News they are voluntarily removing all iceberg lettuce sourced from central Mexico from the U.S. market and that no other Taylor Fresh Foods products are impacted.
9: Dangerous smoke from hundreds of Canadian wildfires now stretching from the Midwest to the Northeast to the Carolinas, but rain Saturday could bring relief to some areas. CENTCOM says it completed a seventh day of U.S. strikes in Iran, Iran firing back with alerts in Qatar, Jordan, Bahrain, and Kuwait. It all comes down to Sunday, the World Cup final showdown between Spain and Argentina. Two teams will battle it out in New Jersey, Argentina defending its title from 4 years ago. This is ABC News. The death toll from earthquakes in Venezuela has now surpassed 5,000. There's another side to that smoky air affecting 100 million Americans.
11: If there's a silver lining to the bad air, maybe it's this. Health officials say people under air quality warning shouldn't be vacuuming unless the vacuum has a HEPA filter. They also advise you don't fry food or broil food, don't burn candles or incense, and if you have an air conditioner, set it to recirculate. If your AC doesn't have that mode, turn it off. Needless to say, smoking and vaping is out of the question. They say an air quality index around 150 is like smoking a half a pack of cigarettes. Wayne Cabot, ABC News.
9: NASA has released time-lapse photos of when its Psyche spacecraft flew by Mars. The probe is headed for an asteroid, but on its way used Mars gravity to modify its trajectory. The photos include rarely seen views of the red planet, all of its asteroid pockmarks, and one of its polar ice caps. Dave Packer, ABC News.
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1: All righty, let's check out your forecast. Dark and early this morning. How are we looking? We're looking at a clear start to the day. Might be some patchy fog here and there. Otherwise, mostly sunny and a high of 88. Northwest wind's going to be pretty light at 10. Tonight, mostly clear, down to 65, light wind. Sunny and breezy tomorrow, high 93. Sunday night, we do have a chance of showers and thunderstorms. Monday, mostly sunny, 90. And Tuesday through Wednesday, mostly sunny and highs between 80 and 85. Right now, we're at 66 at KFGO. 62 at the airport. We have a north wind light at 5, and we're pretty much clear at the mighty 790, 104.7 KFGO. Good morning, Scotty Winston. Solid Gold Saturday morning. Hey, let's talk about some birthdays today, shall we? Well, we're going to remember Del Reeves, who would have been 94 on Tuesday. Kind of known for his trucker songs, you know. Passed away in 2007 at 73. Hey, happy birthday, Linda Ronstadt. She is 80 as of Wednesday. Charted a lot of country hits. We'll be featuring her throughout the show. Red Sovine would have been 108 yesterday. And something called Why Baby Why from 1955 from Red is on the way. Hey, Craig Morgan. Yesterday he turned 62, and guess what? Today he is 72. I'm talking about Ricky Skaggs. Hey, happy birthday, Ricky, from The Gold Show. KFGO.

Remembering Del Reeves, who would have been 94 on Tuesday. Bells of Southern Belle. Lost him in 2007 at 73. Hey, she's had some health struggles over the last few years. She's been very open about it, high profile. Talk about Linda Ronstadt. As I said, charted many country hits as well early on in her career. And, of course, on the rock side, she did pretty well, too, especially in the 70s and into the 80s. No question about that. Anyway, something appropriate for this time of the year from Linda. Happy 80th. That did happen on Wednesday. It's the Gold Show on KFGO.

Remembering Red Sovine, who would have been 108 yesterday. We lost him in 1980 at 62. That was number one for him and Webb Pierce. Believe it or not, 1955. Why, baby, why? A lot of people have covered that. Of course, George Jones also had a big hit with it as well. Okay, where are we at? Craig Morgan. Hey, happy 62nd birthday. That happened yesterday. He did something a while ago called Corn Star. I'm going to check it out right now with Eddie Rabbit to follow KFGO.

0: The Mighty 790, 104.7 KFGO, Eddie Rabbit Suspicions, written by a guy named Randy McCormick, a keyboardist, and he also co-wrote that song, big hit for Eddie Rabbit. Anyway, Randy McCormick turned 74 last Sunday. Also wrote a big hit for Kenny Rogers, Dolly Parton called Real Love, and also a Conway Twitty hit, Crazy in Love. He's worked with George Strait, Ricky Van Shelton, and Jamie O'Neill, so he's got quite a resume, no doubt about that. Hey, requests starting to roll in, including something from the Charlie Daniels Band. Thanks for the call on the Northwest Tire Studio line. 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

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He said, you were doing 60 and a 45, but I'm gonna let you go this time. But if I catch you again, I'm gonna slap you in the county jail.

0: pulling us over again. Well, I'm sitting here in this county jail. I had to call my daddy to go our bail, but I learned me a lesson that I never will forget again. I done give up drinking, I've give up bars, and running around the country in souped up cars, going back where the women are women and the men are men.
1: Another request this morning. Called in on the Northwest Tire KFGO studio line, 701-237-5948. That is the Charlie Daniels Band, the follow-up to Uneasy Rider. Uneasy Rider 88. And you can guess kind of what year that was released. Okay. Hey, let's see if we can get to your Carter Sisters request here in a little bit, too. And thanks for texting that in 35270, the Adventure Every Text Club. And let's see, Randy Travis, Tim McGraw, Faith Hill, Ricky Van Shelton, they're all in the way as well here on the Gold Show. Let's see, we do have Gone Outdoors coming up after the Gold Show at 11. 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Because at 12:30, we have the Minnesota Twins at the Chicago Cubs, Wrigley Field, of course. And the Twins are at 500 ball. Yep, they beat the Cubs 5-2 last night, so they're 49-49 now. By the way, 6 o'clock tonight, the FM Redhawks are hosting the Chicago Dogs, Newman Outdoor Field. It's baseball cap giveaway night. You can catch that game, too, on 740 The Fan, 107.3 FM or 740thefan.com. Wow! Look at this score from last night at the Redhawks. If you were there, it was a slugfest. 31 runs scored in last night's game. The Hawks, 20. The Chicago Dogs, 11. Oh, my gosh. I wonder if the superfan had to do a bunch of push-ups. A lot. He's probably wiped out by the time that happens, or by the time that game wrapped up. Anyway, noon tomorrow, inside Twins, 12:30. Twins at the Cubs as well. And 1 o'clock is the FM Redhawks hosting the Chicago Dogs tomorrow at Newman Outdoor Field. And tomorrow's Kid Runs the Bases Day.
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1: 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We're going to crank the clock back with this one. Well, it's a classic, no doubt about that, called Wildwood Flower. 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

Randy Travis, is it still over? And it was 38 years ago this week that he released his third album, Old 8x10, became his third number one selling album, produced some hits including Honky Tonk Moon, Deeper Than the Holler, Promises, and Is It Still Over, the one you just heard. All except Promises hit number one back in 1988 for Randy Travis. All right, 37 years ago this week, the Willie Nelson album, A Horse Called Music, was released. And released from it were There You Are, and Willie, as far as I know, his last number one on the country chart, Nothing I Can Do About It Now. From the album A Horse Called Music, released 37

Mighty 790, 104.7 KFGO, big hit for Tim McGraw and Faith Hill, 29 years ago today. It's Your Love was the first song back in 1997, in 20 years to spend 6 weeks at number one. First time in 20 years. The last song to do that was 1977's Luckenbach, Texas, Back to the Basics of Love by Waylon Jennings and Willie Nelson. And in that time in between, more than 750 songs had hit number one, the majority of them for just a week back then. So, yeah, monster hit. You could say that, no doubt. The year was 1974. What would that be? 52 years ago this week, Olivia Newton-John was at number one of the album chart with If You Love Me, Let Me Know. That's the country album chart, right? The title is the highest charting song, hitting number two, the title track, that is, although she would have many more top 10 hits later on the country chart. And that album spent 6 weeks at the top of the sales chart as well. So, Olivia from 1974.

0: Oh, another request called in on the KFGO studio line, brought to you by Northwest Tire. Mary Chapin Carpenter on the Gold Show KFGO. Hey, I do believe some Garth Brooks is next as we celebrate another country writer birthday. Her name is Victoria Shaw. She turned 64 on Monday, wrote a big hit for Garth, and I'll reveal what it is next.
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0: As I said, happy birthday to Victoria Shaw, 64, as of Monday. Born in, believe it or not, Manhattan, New York City. She released some albums herself. She wrote some big hits, including John Michael Montgomery, I Love the Way You Love Me, and also co-wrote this one with Garth Brooks. Yeah, it's The River on the Gold Show, KFGO.

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1: ABC News, I'm Dave Packer. Storms are expected to clear some of the air in the Great Lakes and East Coast after 3 days of smoke from mostly Canadian wildfires, but dangerous air quality could continue in parts of the Midwest. CENTCOM announcing U.S. forces completed a seventh consecutive night of strikes against Iran. Also taking a hit, your wallet.
2: The national average for regular gas is back around $4 a gallon. Diesel did just surpass $5, and that means higher transport costs for trucks, trains, and tractors. We are seeing oil prices climb as hostilities escalate in the Middle East and shipping stalls once again in the Strait of Hormuz. Another factor is that Russia's oil refineries have been damaged by drone strikes from Ukraine.
1: ABC's Elizabeth Schulze. The FDA has now publicly identified Taylor Farms as the supplier of the shredded iceberg lettuce supplied to Taco Bell and linked to the cyclosporiasis outbreak. Andy Burnham on track to becoming Britain's seventh prime minister in a decade. This is ABC News. Health officials say one person has died now from the Legionnaires outbreak in New York City. A 40-year-old New York man faces hate crime charges following a confrontation with Today Show host Greg Melvin at NBC's studios in Manhattan. Crews say they're making progress cleaning up from a water main break where a large sinkhole formed after a 36-inch steel pipe burst.
3: Parts of West Hollywood underwater. The famed Sunset Boulevard transformed into a rushing waterway, a 36-inch pipe rupturing, unleashing a torrent of water. Streets turning into rivers, trapping cars. The force of the water creating a massive sinkhole. The city bus depot turning into a swamp, and hundreds of cars damaged or destroyed.
1: ABC's Kena Whitworth. World Cup raising the bar for beer sales. FIFA says fans drank 290,000 stadium beers during the six matches. In Philadelphia alone, nationally, beer sales up 4% first month of the tournament. Dave Packer, ABC News.
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overnight. Sunny, breezy tomorrow, high 93. Sunday night, there's going to be a chance of showers and thunderstorms. Monday, mostly sunny, 90. Tuesday through Wednesday, mostly sunny and highs between 80 and 85. Sunrise, by the way, is at 5:51 and sunset is at 9:15. We lose about 2 minutes of daylight today as we slide toward fall. Okay, yeah, we're talking fall here on July 18th. Not so much. We're at 66 at KFGO, 60 at Hector Field, very light north wind at 5, and we're pretty much clear at KFGO. Okay, the birthday roster today is, it's kind of eclectic, actually. Del Reeves, 94. He would have been 94 as of Tuesday. Linda Ronstadt, hey, happy birthday. 80 as of Wednesday. We'll hear Blue Bayou from her shortly. Red Sovine would have been 108 yesterday. Little Rosa from Red is on the way. Craig Morgan, hey, 62 as of yesterday. And kicking off the hour, Ricky Skaggs, who is 72 today. This guy racked up a bunch of hits, still continues touring today, as a matter of fact. Happy birthday, Ricky, from K.

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and in his hand he held a big red rose, and tears were streaming down his cheeks. So I walked over and laid a hand on his shoulder and started to talk to him. And during the course of our conversation, and in his broken English, this is the story, just as he told it to me. He said, "Mister, I'm a walker down the street of today, and I pass by a big flower shop. I walk in and I ask the man in the shop, I say, 'Boss, how much if I won the red rose?' And he looked at me with one big frown, and he says, 'I want $1, please.' But then by, a swell-dressed blonde young lady walk in, and she says, 'How much if I won the red rose?' And he looked at her with one biggest smile, and he says, 10 cents. Then I said, 'Boss, how come you charging me $1 for the rose? You charging the young lady only 10 cents. And he says, "Look, mister, you're telling me why you want the rose, and maybe I give it to you for not.' Then I said, 'Boss, I'm a hard-working man. Working the railroad and don't make it too much money. And I got a little girl, and her name is Rosa.' 'Oh, Rosa's just about this high, boss. Every day when I come home from work, little Rosa come running to me to Papa. And she'd throw her little arms around my neck and say, "Papa." And I'd say, 'Rosa.' Oh, but one day, boss, I come home from work, I don't see Rosa. I look down by the railroad track, and I see one of the bigger crowd. I go down and I push in the crowd this way, and I push in the crowd that way, and there, boss, at my feet lay my little Rosa. And that's why I want the Rosa, boss. I'm gonna put him on little Rosa's grave. The man, he don't say a nut, but he picked the biggest and the reddest rose, and he give it to me. And I said, 'Thank you, boss. Thank you very much.'"

I had gone to visit the grave of a friend of mine. And as I walked through the graveyard, I noticed this man kneeling down by the grave of a child.

0: Remembering Red Sovine, who would have been 108 yesterday. He was just 62 when he passed away in 1980. That was a top five hit for him way back in 1956 called Little Rosa. How about that? Wow. I don't think I've ever played that song before. That's cranking the clock back a little bit. And yeah, happy birthday to Ricky Skaggs, crying my heart out over you. He is 72 today. How about that? Speaking of milestone birthdays, she is 80 as of Wednesday, Linda Ronstadt. And like I said earlier, recorded a lot of, country hits. Yeah, they charted both a lot of times on the country and pop hits back in the 70s mainly. But I think Blue Bayou from Linda is coming up next. And Del Reeves, he's coming up in just a little bit too. Craig Morgan and a song called Tough is on the way too. What a great song from Craig. If you've never heard it, it's got a great message and it's coming up. On the Gold Show, KFGO.
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0: 5:15 in the early morning. She's had her health struggles over the last several years, and she turned 80 on Wednesday. Hey, a big happy birthday to Linda Ronstadt. This was actually an across-the-board in terms of charts winner, I'll tell you that, but it was a top-five country hit for her as well in 1977. Happy birthday, Linda. Here's Blue Bayou.

0: The Mighty 790, 104.7 KFGO. Remembering Del Reeves, who would have been 94 on Tuesday. We lost him in 2007 at 73. And that was from 1965. Women Do Funny Things to Me. Known kind of for his trucker songs. We'll be featuring more of those, of course, as the morning goes on. All right, Craig Morgan, 62 as of yesterday. And, well, it's kind of an inspirational song, in my opinion. I think it's a real good one. It's called Tough. If you've never heard it before, it's got a cool message, like I said, and it is coming up next on KFGO.
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0: 525, happy birthday, Craig Morgan. As of yesterday, he's 62, and he had a big hit with this many years ago. It's called Tough. Got a cool message, like I said earlier. Check it out for yourself on KFGO.

reminiscing with Dan Seals about the old Hill car. Might remind you of something you drove once upon a time. Good stuff. 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Lots of texts, too, this morning on the Adventure Every Text Club 35270. And we are live from the Gunderson's Jewelers Studios until 11 with the Gold Show. Then we've got Gone Outdoors, Brewer Agri coming up. Hey, it was 7 years ago on last Sunday, singer-songwriter Russell Smith died at 70, formerly the lead singer of the Amazing Rhythm Aces. He also wrote number one songs for Randy Travis, Look Heart No Hands, T. Graham Brown, Don't Go to Strangers, Don Williams' Heartbeat in the Darkness. And this turned out to be a big hit for Ricky Van Shelton, written by Russell Smith. And later on in the show, I think in the 7 o'clock hour, we're going to be playing Third Rate Romance, a big hit in the mid-70s. I think it was 75 for the Amazing Rhythm Aces. Anyway, remembering Russell Smith, who had a hand in writing this one. It's good stuff on KFGO.

0: 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That is Jack Scott, and what in the world's come over you? Yeah, and like I said to myself a bit ago, that if you don't know that song, you don't know Jack Scott, and I don't. So I think that's the first time I've ever played that song. Anyway, thanks for the text on that again, 35270. Let's see, John Michael Montgomery. I Love the Way You Love Me is on the way, as well as, gosh, Alabama, maybe a couple of Alan Jackson's back-to-back, George Jones, and more of your requests straight ahead on the Gold Show KFGO that does roll till 11. After that, we do have Gone Outdoors, Brewer Agri, half-hour version of the KFGO Veterans Hour, 12:30 Minnesota Twins at the Chicago Cubs, and the Twins got the Cubs last night 5-2 at Wrigley. And now the Twins are at 500 ball, 49-49 on the season. Did you see the FM Redhawks score from last night? Well, they're hosting the Chicago Dogs at Newman Outdoor Field. And last night, the Hawks 20, the Chicago Dogs 11, 31 runs in yesterday's game. That's crazy. All right. What's going on this weekend? We do have the market at West Acres, 9 until 3. Downtown Fargo Street Fair, last day. It is the 50th year, by the way. 10 until 5 today. And 11 till 3, the Fargo Masonic Vendor and Craft Show at 405 3rd Street North. Also, the Detroit Lakes Water Carnival. That is going on today with a bunch of things going on right on through the rest of the day and actually into tomorrow. Okay. If you need to know more about anything we chat about, you can certainly give me a call on the Northwest Tire Studio Line, 701-237-5948. We'll try to help out any way we can. John Michael Montgomery, I Love the Way You Love Me, is coming up next.
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1: 543, and I have featured her earlier, actually earlier in the show. Happy birthday to Victoria Shaw, turned 64 on Monday, born in Manhattan, New York City. Victoria Shaw. She released some albums herself and has co-written a bunch of big hits. I did play The River. She wrote that song with Garth Brooks, and that turned out to be a big hit for Garth, of course. And she also wrote this one. Oh, I'd like the royalties on this guy, John Michael Montgomery. I love the way you love me. On The Gold Show, KFGO.

0: Alabama, Jukebox in My Mind, and that was released 36 years ago this week. The second single from the album Pass It On Down, and that was their 28th number one hit. When they were on a roll, I'll tell you what, got to see them at Shields Arena here earlier this year, and it was a good show. Exile opened up, and that was the excellent, excellent concert. Okay. Hey, you know what? We do have ABC News coming up at 6 o'clock. And then Joe Lear in the KFTO News Center with your local and regional update right after that. And I've been kind of teasing it, but I think we're going to do a little double shot of Alan Jackson coming up here in just a little bit for something that happened in 1991 and 1992 with that boy.
1: If you're speeding, you'll pay a price. 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Please, slow down.
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0: 5:53 in the early morning. We're looking at a mostly sunny day. Sun is up. When was sunrise this morning? Just a couple of minutes ago, I guess. And mostly sunny. 88 today. Clear tonight. 65, sunny and breezy tomorrow, high 93. Right now we are at 65 at KFGO, 62 at Hector Field. I think it's going to be a double shot of Alan Jackson taking us to ABC News, and then again Joe Lear in the KFGO News Center. 35 years ago today, Alan Jackson was at number one with the song you're about to hear, the lead single from the album of the same name. The song also got an ASCAP award for Country Song of the Year in 1992. It's Alan Jackson on KFGO.
9: Don't

Number one, 35 years ago today, Alan Jackson, Don't Rock the Jukebox. And number one, 34 years ago today, just a year later, Love's Got a Hold on You. A little double shot of Alan. This was his fifth number one hit, by the way.

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1: ABC News, I'm Brian Clark. President Trump's threatening to impose new tariffs on Canada because of the smoke from the wildfires in Canada that have created dangerous air for millions in the U.S. ABC's Michelle Franzen says it's having an impact on sporting events.
2: In Cleveland, the Guardians postponing Friday night's game against the Pirates due to air quality concerns.
3: You do notice it when you're out here, though. You can smell it.
2: And now growing concerns about Sunday's World Cup final in New Jersey. MetLife Stadium has been shrouded in smoke for days. Sources tell ABC News FIFA is closely monitoring the air quality forecast ahead of kickoff.
1: U.S. carried out another night of strikes on Iran, saying it focused on the Iranian infrastructure that helps the country control the Strait of Hormuz. Taylor Fresh Foods is voluntarily removing all iceberg lettuce sourced from central Mexico. Lettuce supplied to Taco Bell locations in five states has been linked to the cyclosporiasis outbreak that sickened thousands. This is ABC News. Private equity billionaire Leon Black walked out of a transcribed interview with the House Oversight Committee regarding his decades-long relationship with Jeffrey Epstein. That's according to a transcript the committee released on Friday.
4: Black repeatedly declined to answer questions about how many non-disclosure agreements he was involved in, citing the advice of his attorneys. He was subpoenaed to testify later this year, a move his lawyers called a political stunt.
5: They made a premeditated political decision to serve him with subpoenas after less than an hour of questioning.
4: Black is scheduled to be deposed on September 3rd. Peter Haralambos, ABC News.
1: State regulators in Utah have revoked the license of the Provo Canyon Schools campus in Provo, citing a number of citations, including not protecting a client from potential harm or acts of violence. This is the school socialite and media personality Paris Hilton attended in the 1990s. She said she was abused and has testified about her experiences in Congress. I'm Brian Clark, ABC News.
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10: Mostly clear, 65 degrees, Fargo, Moorhead, KFGO News. I'm Joe Lear. Air quality has improved quite a bit in the Red River Valley this morning, especially compared to yesterday afternoon. The U.S. Air Quality Index reports Fargo's air quality is 53 pollutant parts per million, measured at ground level, which is moderately unhealthy.

0: $33 million in the next budget cycle. A Fargo couple who ran a daycare have been sentenced for child abuse and drug-related offenses. Karen Joshua Oss operated Kara's Cozy Hearts Daycare out of their Fargo home. Police began investigating the couple in April 2024 after a two-month-old broke their arm in the couple's care. Doctors found the injury suspicious and reported it to Child Protective Services. Several parents told detectives their children were also abuse victims. Investigators learned Kara had likely been running a drug trafficking operation out of her home, often while children were in her care. Cass County Drug Task Force searched their South Fargo home. Large amounts of drugs, including cocaine, marijuana, prescription pills, and hallucinogens, were found. Joshua Oss pleaded guilty to child neglect and drug possession. He was sentenced to just under a year in jail. Kara Oss pleaded guilty to several counts of drug possession and possession with intent to distribute. She was sentenced to 5 years in prison this week. Minnesota is sitting on a comfortable $3 billion budget surplus, but state finance officials warn that the good fortune won't last. Updated figures show state spending is currently outpacing revenue growth, budget directors say. That shift pushes the state into projected $55 million shortfall in the next two-year cycle. The state's next major financial update comes in November. The governor will use that forecast to craft a new budget proposal in February. KFGO Weather Center. Pretty nice forecast. Mostly sunny today. 88 degrees for a high in Fargo. Northwest wind around 10 miles an hour. Clear overnight. 65 for a low. Sunny and breezy tomorrow. South winds 15 to 25 miles an hour. 93 for a high. Chance of some showers and thunderstorms Sunday night into early Monday morning. Monday looking sunny but pretty breezy. 91 for a high. 82 on Tuesday. 86 Wednesday, mostly sunny those days. Right now, 65 degrees, mostly clear. 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
1: We are live from the Gunderson's Jewelers Studios until 11 with the Solid Gold Saturday morning. Then we've got Gone Outdoors, Brewer Agri coming up. I'm Scotty Winston, nice to have you along. Kind of an eclectic birthday list this week, including Del Reeves, who would have been 94 on Tuesday. Looking at the world through a windshield from Del is on the way. Linda Ronstadt, you know what? She turned 80 on Wednesday. Like I said, she had a lot of crossover hits, what we call crossover. Charted on the pop charts, adult contemporary charts, and country charts as well. So, bonus there. Red Sovine would have been 108 yesterday. Giddy Up Go from him's on the way. Craig Morgan, 62 yesterday. More trucks than cars from Craig is on the way. And hey, happy birthday to Ricky Skaggs. He is 72 today.
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0: remembering Del Reeves, who would have been 94 on Tuesday, looking at the world through a windshield. Sometimes I can relate to that, too. Lost him in 2007 at 73. Ricky Skaggs before that, Don't Cheat in Our Hometown, and he is 72 today. Well, we've got the last day of the downtown Fargo Street Fair right downtown there. Yep, it's the 50th year, and that goes from 10 until 5 today. Let's not forget about the the Water Carnival in Detroit Lakes. Man, they've got all sorts of stuff going on there later on. Not quite yet, but helicopter rides, the Sacks on the Beach tournament, the pickleball tourney, inflatable games, pet and doll parade at 10. Oh, man. We got the tennis tournament, adult softball tournament, the Parade of the Northwest. That gets underway at 1 o'clock today as well. And the Bald Eagle Water Ski Show, that's going to be happening after the parade on Little Detroit Lake. So tons of stuff going on there in DL for the Water Carnival. That's been going on for many, many, many years. And it'll be a good day for it because it's going to be a little bit warm. So get out and enjoy it. Hey, we're going to wish Linda Ronstadt a happy 80th birthday with something called It's So Easy. Yeah. Linda Ronstadt coming up next. Happy 80th to her. Again, that happened midweek. It's coming up on the Gold Show KFGO.
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0: 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I guess I've drove about all of them. 'Cause for the past 25 years now, the cab of a truck has been my home. And it'd be kind of hard for me to settle down and not be on the go. Well, I remember the first truck I drove. I was so proud I could hardly wait to get home to show my wife and little boy. And my little boy was so excited like when he saw his first snow. He wasn't old enough to say too many words. He just kept a hollering, "Giddy up, go, Daddy, giddy up, go." So that's what I named the old truck, Giddy Up, Go. Oh, things wasn't too bad. Of course, I was gone an awful lot. And then after about 6 years of being in and out, I got home one day and found my wife and little boy gone. And I couldn't find out what happened. Nobody seemed to know. So from that day on, it's just been me and old Giddy Up Go. Oh, I've made a lot of friends at all the truck stops. And some of them would kid me about my little sign. Of course, they knew where I'd got the name. Of course, I told them about that little boy of mine. And how his first word about the truck was, "Giddy up, go." Well, today I was barreling down old 66 when up beside me pulled a brand new diesel rig. Both stacks blowing black coal. And as he pulled around and back in front of me, a big lump came in my throat. And my eyes watered like I had a bad old cold. A little sign on the back of the truck that read, "Giddy up, go." Well, I pushed old Giddy up and stayed right on him till the next truck stop where he'd pulled up. And I waited till he went in and I offered to buy him a cup. Well, we got to talking shop and I said, "How'd you come by the name on your truck, Giddy Up Go?" Well, he said, "I got it from my pop. Dad used to drive a truck. That's what Mom talked about a lot. You see, I lost Mom when I was just past 16. And I lost all track of Pop. Mom said he got the name from me." Well, I shook his hand and told him I had something I wanted him to see. And I took him out to the old truck and brushed off some of the dirt so the name would show. And his eyes got big and bright as he read, "Giddy up, go." Oh, we had a lot of things to talk about, and buddy, I felt like a king. And now we've just pulled back on old 66. And he handled that rig better than any gear jammer that I'd ever seen. Well, now the lines on the highway have got a much brighter glow as we go roaring down the road and me staring at little sign that reads, "Giddy up, go."
1: Remembering Red Sovine, who would have been 108 yesterday, that was a number one hit for him in 1965, "Giddy up, go." We're going to wish Craig Morgan a happy birthday next.
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1: We will get the latest from Joe Lear in the KFG News Center right after we wish Craig Morgan a happy 62nd birthday. That happened yesterday. Ah, more trucks than cars. That's where I come from. 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
1: 65 degrees, clear skies with KFGO News. I'm Joe Lear. A couple have been sentenced for abusing kids and selling drugs out of their in-home daycare in South Fargo. Police started investigating Joshua and Kara Oss in April 2024, after an infant's arm broke while in their care. Several other parents came forward and told investigators their children may have also been abused while at daycare. While investigating the child abuse allegations, detectives learned Kara was likely running a large-scale drug operation out of their home. A man who had lived with the family for 9 months told police that Kara would weigh drugs with children present. Police found large amounts of marijuana, cocaine, and other drugs during a search of the home. Joshua Oss pleaded guilty to child neglect and drug possession. He was sentenced to just under a year in jail. Kara Oss pleaded guilty to several counts of drug possession and possession with intent to distribute. This week, she was sentenced to 5 years in prison. North Dakota Democrat candidates are pushing back after Governor Kelly Armstrong said he will vote against Measure 3 this November. That measure would amend the state constitution to provide free school meals using legacy fund earnings. Armstrong labeled the plan problematic because it would mandate constitutional spending. However, Democrats say nutritious meals are a vital investment in student success. The Department of Public Instruction estimates the program will cost around $133 million for the next budget cycle. 65 degrees. 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
2: 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Don't miss it.
1: Mostly sunny, this is KFGO News. A new South Dakota law that criminalizes the advertising of abortion pills cannot be enforced while a lawsuit against it continues. It's according to a federal judge who ruled yesterday. The law was approved in March. New York-based nonprofit Mayday Health and a South Dakota state legislator filed the lawsuit in May. South Dakota already had a near total ban on abortion except when it's necessary to preserve the life of the mother. The new law prohibits the dispensing, distribution, and advertising of abortion pills and other abortion-related items. It also makes violations punishable by felony prosecutions and fines. The lawsuit says the state's ban on abortion pill advertising is unconstitutional. South Dakota's Republican Attorney General Marty Jackley says the speech on Mayday's website is not protected in a state where abortion is banned. The man federal prosecutors say is the number two operator in the Feeding Our Future fraud scheme made his first court appearance yesterday. 42-year-old Abdikerm Alid appeared in federal court in St. Paul yesterday, just weeks after he was arrested in Mogadishu, Somalia. The FBI says he fled the country 4 years ago after being indicted in the Feeding Our Future scheme and was arrested with help from the Somali government. Ila is facing 31 charges, including wire fraud, federal programs bribery, and money laundering. During an interview shortly after his arrest in June, U.S. Attorney for Minnesota Daniel Rosen said Ila is second only to Amy Bach for their involvement in this massive scheme. KFGO Weather Center. Pretty nice forecast. Sunny today, 88 for a high. Not much wind either. Northwest wind right around 10 miles an hour. Clear overnight, dipping to 65, up to 93 for Sunday. Breezy day though, south winds 15 to 25 miles an hour. Otherwise a sunny end of the weekend. Chance of some showers and thunderstorms overnight Sunday into Monday. That'll be nice. We could use a shot of rain. Monday looking sunny but windy, 91 forecasted high, 82 Tuesday, 86 Wednesday, mostly sunny those days as well. Right now, 65 and sunny. 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
3: 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Thanks for the text request on Tennessee Ernie Ford. We'll get to that very shortly. The KFGO Text Club brought to you by Adventure RV. I want to acknowledge a guy named Charlie McCoy. 4 years ago on Monday, he's a harmonica virtuoso, plays a lot of different instruments, inducted into the Grand Ole Opry 4 years ago. Best known for his harmonica solos and great recordings like Candyman, Roy Orbison, I Was Country When Country Wasn't Cool, Barbara Mandrell, and pay attention to the harmonica in this one. Yeah, he plays on this classic from George Jones. It's the Gold Show on KFGO. He said,

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And it kept running through my mind, this time he's over her for good.

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2: Some people say a man is made out of mud. 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
1: 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Ah, Tennessee Ernie Ford on the Gold Show, KFGO. Speaking of requests, they just said Vern Gosden and left it up to me which song to play. Well, I hope this is okay. It is Vern, after all, on the Gold Show, KFGO.

John Gosden, Set 'Em Up Joe. Again, you left it up to me which song to play, and I chose that one. Hope it's okay. Hey, next hour, we're going to be acknowledging Louise Mandrell's

0: birthday. That happened on, what the heck was it, Sunday? Oh, Monday, actually. Louise Mandrell, 73 on Monday. Next hour, we're going to be acknowledging her, as well as Woody Guthrie, who would have been 114 on Tuesday, born there in Oklahoma, of course. And if you ever get to Tulsa, visit the Woody Guthrie Museum. It's very, very cool. Anyway, we'll be acknowledging him as well. Straight ahead, Charlie Rich, Christy Lane with One Day at a Time, Jamie Johnson. Oh, Garth Brooks, Kenny Chesney, Alabama. Let's see what we can squeeze in next. Coming up on The Gold Show, KFGO.
1: 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However, some farmers I talk to are worried about green stems come harvest. I'm Darren Hefty. 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
1: After headline fungicide came out, BASF started touting plant health benefits, including cooler plant temperatures, more antioxidants in the crop, and less ethylene production in the soybeans. Ethylene is a natural plant hormone that basically tells the plant to finish. If there are lower levels of ethylene, plants stay greener longer. On our farm, I look at this as a good thing, because if the plant is green later in the season, I would hope that we'd gain a little bit of yield from that. However, green soybean stems make harvest a little more challenging. If you don't like green stems, there is one easy solution. Don't use Headline or any other Strabiliar fungicide. Now, if you've been applying Veltima, Dilaro, Trivapro, or almost any other soybean fungicide premix, you have been spraying a Strabiliar. One of the few premixes that does not have a strobe is Lucento. What Lucento contains is a great triazole and an SDHI. The triazole is Topguard, which we believe is the longest lasting, most systemic triazole. And the SDHI is Bixafen, which is really good too. Lucento is also reasonably priced compared to many of the other fungicides, so it is one of our favorites. The best thing about Lucento is its broad spectrum of control. However, if all you're after is Sclerotinia white mold, there are other options besides Lucento that are not strobiliarins. We'll talk about which white mold fungicides are best and which ones will and will not create more green stem issues as the Ag PhD radio update continues.
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1: If you're worried about Sclerotinia white mold in soybeans, our number one recommendation is Cobra at a 6 ounce rate sprayed right before flowering or just as flowering begins. While Cobra isn't the very best product for control, it offers the greatest value since it only costs about $3. Endura is an SDHI product that is the best on white mold, and it's labeled in most crops. The problem is it costs over $40 an acre. Now, if you're looking for a less expensive way to get that active ingredient from Endura, go with either Zurina or Praba. Both contain a triazole, and neither has a strobilurin, and so green stems shouldn't be a problem. If you don't like green stems, avoid Approach and Viatute. While both have activity on white mold, they each contain a strobe. The first year we started experimenting with fungicides and soybeans on our farm on quite a few acres, we gained 17 bushels right to the line. Had it been on anyone else's farm, I would have said, no way, that's impossible, but it was real. Granted, we may never gain 17 bushels to the acre again, but even when we gain 3 to 5 bushels, we're still getting a great return on investment in most cases. We've also seen where adding an insecticide if you have harmful bugs and including fulvic acid for better absorption and movement of the fungicide are two things that pair well and usually improve the ROI. So I would at least consider both when you're spraying yet this summer. I'm Darren Hefty.
0: 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Good morning. Well, let's see. What should we do next? Okay, she would have been 106 on Tuesday. Songwriter Mary John Wilkin, famous for writing a number of hits, winning a lot of awards over the years, referred to once as the den mother of Music Row, most famous for writing the song you're about to hear. She wrote the song in 1973 with actually some assistance from Kris Kristofferson. Mary John Wilkin passed away in 2006 at 86, would have been 106 on Tuesday. She had a hand in writing this one with Kris Kristofferson, believe it or not. 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

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Charlie Rich, written by a guy named Rory Burke, a great songwriter. He turned 84 on Tuesday. He's written songs for Charlie Rich, Elvis, Lynn Anderson, Olivia Newton-John, and more. And he co-wrote that one with Billy Sherrill and Nora Wilson. Yeah, You Look So Good in Love. He wrote that one too. Big hit for George Strait. All right, we'll check in with ABC News at 7 o'clock. Joel here in the KFG News Center right after that. Hey, I got a text request for some Garth Brooks. And ironically, 36 years ago today, he was at number one with this one, written by Garth's friend Tony Arata. KFGO.

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1: ABC News, I'm Brian Clark. A seventh straight night of U.S. strikes on Iran as the ceasefire between the two countries continues to break down. ABC's Stephen Portnoy at the White House says the economic impacts have returned.
2: This week, the White House said Iran is still talking to the U.S., but there's no sign the two sides might soon return to the table to revive the ceasefire. Overnight, global oil prices were up nearly 5%, and here at home, gasoline is now creeping closer to $4 a gallon for regular, up 12 cents in the past week, and up more than a dollar since the start of the war.
1: President Trump threatened to impose tariffs on Canada as a result of the smoke from wildfires that have created an unhealthy haze affecting millions of people from the Midwest to the northeastern U.S. Those warnings are expected to remain in effect throughout the day. Texas Governor Greg Abbott's declared a major disaster for the Hill Country as a result of the flash flooding that's blamed for two deaths and forced more than 570 rescues. This is ABC News. Two members of the U.S. Forest Service are now free after being held for hours by an armed man in a forest in far northern California, according to authorities. After a 10-hour standoff, authorities said they used drones to find Joseph Henriksen's trailer, where the 49-year-old had allegedly zip-tied the two Forest Service members and held them at gunpoint. He and his son were arrested. Florida's Department of Law Enforcement continues to investigate a Thursday ambush when three deputies came under fire.
3: Deputies arriving on scene Thursday morning, searching for their suspect, Chris Machowski, after his ex-girlfriend told police she had escaped hostage captivity, allegedly zip-tied and held at gunpoint for hours. One deputy hit in the hand, quickly falling to the ground. A second deputy shot before he could step out of his car. A third deputy shooting Machowski multiple times. He was later pronounced dead at the hospital.
1: The two deputies shot are expected to recover. I'm Brian Clark, ABC News.
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6: Sunny, 66 degrees. KFGO News, I'm Joe Lear. Air quality has improved in the Red River Valley this morning. The Air Quality Index reports Fargo's air quality is 53 pollutant parts per million, measured at ground level, which is moderately unhealthy. Smoke from wildfires in northern Minnesota and southern Canada has impacted air quality across much of the northern U.S. this week. That smoke lowered air quality to very unhealthy several times in our region, with the parts per million index up to nearly 250 reported yesterday afternoon. A Fargo couple who ran a daycare have been sentenced for child abuse and drug-related offenses. Kara and Joshua Aus operated Kara's Cozy Heart Daycare out of their Fargo home. Police began investigating the couple in April 2024 after a two-month-old broke their arm while in the couple's care. Doctors found the injury suspicious and reported it to Child Protective Services. Several parents later told detectives their

0: earnings for K through 12 breakfast and lunches. Governor Kelly Armstrong says he plans to vote no because it would mandate constitutional spending, but Democrat candidates say voters forced the ballot issue because legislators repeatedly failed to act. If passed, the program would begin in the 2027-2028 school year. Kendall Qualls, the Minnesota Republican Party's endorsed candidate for governor, is confident that Democrat Amy Klobuchar can be defeated in the November election. He says the Democratic Party is leaving behind old-school Democrats.
1: It's going to be difficult to go against Amy Klobuchar? Absolutely. Is it insurmountable? Absolutely not. And the reason is because the Democrat Party in Minnesota has gone so far left that they're leaving some of their normal Democrats behind. I call them, they're leaving behind the Bill Clinton Democrats. Not the Hillary Clinton Democrats, the Bill Clinton Democrats.
0: Qualls is facing House Speaker Lisa Damith and President Trump-endorsed Mike Lindell. In the August 11th primary, he says that the Republican Party is in a civil war because of candidates that skip the endorsement process and take races straight to the primary election. KFGO Weather Center. Mostly sunny today, shaping up to be a nice weekend. 88 for a high. Northwest wind, not much. Staying about 10 miles an hour. Clear overnight, 65 for a low, up to 93 tomorrow. Sunny day, but pretty breezy. South wind 15 to 25 miles an hour. Chance of rain showers and maybe a thunderstorm or two Sunday night into early Monday morning. Monday, sunny and windy, 91. Cooler Tuesday, 82 for a high, 86 Wednesday. Mostly sunny those days as well. Right now, it is 66 degrees and sunny. 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
2: You bet it's live from the Gunderson's Jewelers Studios. I'm talking about the Solid Gold Saturday morning with me, Scotty Winston, until 11. And we've got Gone Outdoors Brewer Agri coming up. Got kind of an eclectic birthday roster today, including Del Reeves, who would have been 94 on Tuesday. Girl on the Billboard from him is on the way. Linda Ronstadt turned 80 on Wednesday. And let's see, Silver Threads and Golden Needles from the 70s is on the way from Linda. Red Sovine would have been 108 yesterday. Phantom 309 from him is on the way. Craig Morgan, he is 62 as of yesterday. Redneck Yacht Club. That's appropriate for this time of the year, isn't it? That's on the way from Craig. And hey, happy birthday to Ricky Skaggs, who is 72 today. Let's let Ricky kick off the hour. How about on the Gold Show, KFGO? Here we go.

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0: Remembering Del Reeves, mostly known for his kind of trucker theme songs. He would have been 94 on Tuesday, born in Sparta, North Carolina. And we lost him in 2007 at 73. That was a, number one hit for him in 1965, Girl on the Billboard. All righty. Ricky Skaggs before that, Country Boy. Happy birthday, Ricky. He is 72 today. And I love that video. This is going way back now, about 40 years. But anyway, in that video, then New York City Mayor Ed Koch was, I think, holding a sandwich or something. Anyway, he was out in the street in New York City lip-syncing to I'm Just a Country Boy, which he was not, of course, but I just remember that so well. It's great. Anyway, we're going to be remembering, I guess, Red Sovan. I'm sorry, Red Sovan. Gets requested a lot here. A song called Phantom 309 from 1967. That is on the way. And we're also wishing Linda Ronstadt a happy 80th birthday. Silver Threads and Golden Needles is coming up very soon as well. Stand by.
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0: All right, 718. We're at 66 degrees at KFGO. And let's see, 63 last time I checked at Hector Field, on our way to a high of about 88. Lots of sunshine and a pretty light wind, northwest at 10. Okay, we have been remembering Red Sovine all morning long, and this was a top 10 from him in 1967. Gets requested a lot as well. We'll play right now, how about it? KFGO.
11: I was out on the West Coast trying to make a buck, and things didn't work out. I was down on my luck. Got tired of roaming and bumming around. So I started thumbing back east toward my hometown. Made a lot of miles the first 2 days, and I figured I'd be home in a week if my luck held out this way. But the third night I got stranded way out of town at a cold, lonely crossroads. Rain was pouring down. I was hungry and freezing, done caught a chill, when the lights of a big semi topped the hill. Lord, I sure was glad to hear them air brakes come on. And I climbed in that cab where I knew it'd be warm. At the wheel sat a big man. He weighed about 210. He stuck out his hand and said with a grin, "Big Joe's the name." I told him mine. And he said the name of my rig is Phantom 309. Well, I asked him why he called his rig such a name. He said, "Son, this old Mac can put them all to shame. There ain't a driver or a rig a running any line that's seen nothing but taillights from Phantom 309. Well, we rode and talked the better part of the night when the lights of a truck stop came in sight. He said, "I'm sorry, son, this is as far as you go, 'cause I gotta make a turn just on up the road." Well, he tossed me a dime as he pulled her in low and said, "Have yourself a hot cup on old Big Joe." When Joe and his rig roared out into the night, in nothing flat he was clean out of sight. Well, I went inside and ordered me a cup, told the waiter Big Joe was setting me up. Oh, you could have heard a pin drop. It got deathly quiet, and the waiter's face turned kind of white. "Well, did I say something wrong?" I said with a halfway grin. He said, "No, this happens every now and then. Every driver in here knows Big Joe. But son, let me tell you what happened about 10 years ago. At the crossroads tonight where you flagged him down, there was a busload of kids coming from town. And they were right in the middle when Big Joe topped the hill. It could have been slaughter, but he turned his wheels. Well, Joe lost control, went into a skid, and gave his life to save that bunch of kids. And there at that crossroads was the end of a line for Big Joe and Phantom 309. But every now and then, some hiker will come by, and like you, Big Joe will give him a ride. Here, have another cup, and forget about the dime. Keep it as a souvenir from Big Joe and Phantom 309.
0: Red Soban, he would have been 108 yesterday. Lost him in 1980 at 62. That was a top 10 hit for him in 1967. As I said earlier, gets requested frequently here on the Gold Show. How about that? We're going to wish Craig Morgan a happy birthday next with a song that's very appropriate for this time of the year. It's coming up next on the Mighty 790 KFGO.
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0: 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Said, why don't you play something for us? All right. We'll wish Craig Morgan a happy birthday. He turned 62 yesterday, and since you're in Lakes Country, how about this one? Hanging out with the Redneck Yacht Club on KFGO.
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1: 66 degrees, sunny skies, Fargo-Moorhead, the KFGO News Center. I'm Joe Lear. A couple have been sentenced for abusing children and selling drugs out of their in-home Fargo daycare. Police started investigating Joshua and Kara Aus in April 2024. It's after an infant broke their arm while in their care. Several other parents came forward and told investigators their children may have also been abused while at daycare. While investigating the child abuse allegations, detectives learned Kara was likely running a large-scale drug operation out of their home. A man who lived with the Aus family for 9 months told police Kara would weigh drugs with children present. Police found large amounts of marijuana, cocaine, and other drugs during a search of the home. Joshua pled guilty to child neglect and drug possession. He was sentenced to just under a year in jail. Kara Aus pleaded guilty to several counts of drug possession and possession with intent to distribute. She was sentenced to 5 years in prison this week. 66 degrees, this is KFGO News.
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1: 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A $10,000 drug bust in Breckenridge landed a local man in jail. Police say a law enforcement raided a home on 6th Street. He did more than 600 grams of meth and 9 firearms. 53-year-old Dustin Bruns was arrested for first-degree drug possession. 4 other adults were at the scene. Bruns is in jail awaiting his arraignment. A new South Dakota law that criminalizes the advertising of abortion pills cannot be enforced while a lawsuit against it continues, a federal judge ruled yesterday. The law was approved in March. New York-based nonprofit Mayday Health and a South Dakota legislator filed the lawsuit in May. South Dakota already had a near-total abortion ban, except when it's necessary to preserve the life of the mother. The new law prohibits the dispensing, distribution, and advertising of abortion pills and other abortion-related items, makes violations punishable by felony prosecutions and fines. The lawsuit says the state's ban on abortion pill advertising is an unconstitutional limit on free speech. South Dakota Attorney General Marty Jackley says the speech on Mayday's website is not protected in a state where abortion is illegal. The man prosecutors say is the number 2 operator in the Feeding Our Future fraud scheme made his first court appearance yesterday. 42-year-old Abdikaran Eli appeared in federal court in St. Paul yesterday, just weeks after he was arrested in Mogadishu, Somalia. The FBI says he fled to Somalia 4 years ago after being indicted in the Feeding Our Future scheme and was arrested with help from the government there. Eli is facing 31 charges, including wire fraud, federal programs, bribery, and money laundering. In an interview shortly after his arrest in June, U.S. Attorney for Minnesota Daniel Rosen said Eli is second only to Amy Bach for their involvement in the massive scheme. KFGO Weather Center, mostly sunny today, looking for a high around 88 degrees. It's going to be a nice day, not much wind. A little bit out of the northwest, around 10 miles an hour or so. 65 overnight, staying clear. Tomorrow, sunny, 93 for a high. A little breezier, though. South wind, 15 to 25 miles an hour. Chance for some rain, maybe a thunderstorm or two Sunday night into Monday. And sunny and windy to start the work week. 91 for a high Monday. 82 on Tuesday. 86 Wednesday. Mostly sunny both those days. Right now, we're sitting at 66 degrees, and it's sunny. 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
2: Live from the Gunderson's Jewelers Studios, Solid Gold Saturday morning rolls on. And we're going to wish Linda Ronstadt a happy birthday in just a second. Plus, we're going to be remembering Woody Guthrie, who would have been 114 on Tuesday. in just a little bit. Also, wishing Louise Mandrell a happy birthday. Let me see. That happened on Monday, I guess it was. She turned 72. What else we got coming up? Oh, Russell Smith. We're going to be acknowledging his birthday as well with a song that you all know, probably, because Sammy Kershaw did a cover of it, but they were the originals to do it in 75. Anyway, I'll explain all that later. Happy birthday, Linda Ronstadt. She turned 80 on Wednesday. It's the Gold Show on KFGO.

0: The Mighty 790, 104.7 KFGO. He would have been 114 on Tuesday, born in Okfuskee County, Oklahoma. Woody Guthrie, best known for that song you just heard, and many of his recorded songs are archived in the Library of Congress, and a lot of country stars have acknowledged Woody as a major influence in their work. He died in 1967 at just 55. And again, I'll repeat it. If you ever get to Tulsa, Oklahoma, make sure you visit the Woody Guthrie Museum there. It's very well done and lots to see there. So just a little plug for that. If you ever get down that way. Okay, we're going to be acknowledging Russell Smith's birthday here in just a little bit. You'll know the song. I'll definitely guarantee that. And also we'll wish Louise Mandrell a happy birthday coming up in just a little bit. Quick reminder, but what's coming up after the Gold Show? We do have Gone Outdoors after 11 noon, the KFGO Veterans Hour, a half-hour version, because at 12:30 we do have the Twins at the Chicago Cubs. And Twins got the Cubs last night, 5-2 at Wrigley. Twins are now at 49-49, so 500 ball here about midway through the season, right after the All-Star break. By the way, if you're looking for something to do tonight, 6 o'clock, FM Redhawks are hosting the Chicago Dogs at Newman Outdoor Field. 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Man, oh man. What a slugfest. 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And Wednesday, another Fargo Wood Chippers night at Newman Outdoor Field, Wednesday at 7:02 p.m.
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4: It is 7:45. We're remembering Russell Smith. Sunday was the 7th anniversary of Russell Smith dying at the age of 70. Has written some great songs that were big hits on the country chart. Randy Travis, Look Heart, No Hands, T. Graham Brown's Don't Go to Strangers, Don Williams, Heartbeat in the Darkness. And I played this one earlier in the show, Ricky Van Shelton's Keep It Between the Lines. But he was also the lead singer of the Amazing Rhythm Aces. And they had a big hit with this one. This will ring a bell. We're going to wish Jamie Johnson a happy birthday next, too, on KFGO.

0: love that song. In Color. Not the oldest song in the world, but it has a nostalgia feel to it, doesn't it? It gets requested frequently here in the Gold Show, too. Jamie Johnson, he turned 51 on Tuesday, born in Enterprise, Alabama. And his second album, That Lonesome Song, has two great songs on it. Yeah, another great one is High Cost of Living and the one you just heard, In Color. Good stuff. Jamie Johnson, still, well, you see him on TV quite a bit these days, and he's still recording and releasing records to this very day. All right, it is the Gold Shows. Thanks for being a part of it early. Rolling till 11.
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0: 7:56. We're going to wish Louise Mandrell a happy birthday. That'll take us to ABC News coming up at 8 o'clock. And Joel Lear in the KFGO News Center right after the wait. Yeah, Monday, Louise Mandrell turned 72, the younger sister of Barbara and the older sister of Erlene. Here she is. Keep the Gold Show rolling on KFGO.

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1: ABC News, I'm Brian Clark. Two people have been killed as a result of the flooding in the Texas Hill Country, and Governor Greg Abbott says that while the cleanup has begun, the flood threat has not ended.
2: Even if rain is not falling, because of the flow of water downstream, residents and leaders need to understand the rivers will still rise and still pose life-threatening danger.
1: He's issued a major disaster declaration. Over 100 million people in the eastern U.S. from the Midwest to the Mid-Atlantic dealing with another day of dangerous air quality, a result of the smoke from Canadian wildfires that led to President Trump threatening sanctions against Canada. The U.S. struck military targets in Iran for a seventh consecutive night. U.S. Central Command says the strikes also hit Iran's maritime capabilities. And Taylor Fresh Foods, a major fruit and vegetable producer, says it's removing all iceberg lettuce sourced from central Mexico amid the ongoing cyclosporiasis outbreak. This is ABC News. Only one state still won't let you pump your own gas, and most people who live there say that's a good thing.
3: Most New Jersey voters, 64%, tell the Fairleigh Dickinson poll they oppose changing the rules to allow self-service in New Jersey. Support for full-service gasoline is higher among women, who pollsters say traditionally have seen it as safer to have someone around pumping gas. But the gap between men and women also could be just men saying that they like doing things with their cars. Wayne Cabot, ABC News.
1: Paul Pelosi, the husband of former House Speaker Nancy Pelosi, has been charged with misdemeanor hit and run over a car accident in California wine country earlier this month. The Napa County Sheriff's Office says the 86-year-old struck a legally parked car, briefly stopped, then allegedly drove away, which violates the law. Paul Pelosi did not have any alcohol in his system. He is scheduled to appear in court August 14th. I'm Brian Clark, ABC News.
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4: Sunny. It's 68 degrees at our South Fargo studios. With KFGO News, I'm Joe Lear. Air quality is greatly improved in the Red River Valley this morning. It's listed as moderately unhealthy, which is quite the improvement from very unhealthy yesterday. The air quality index in Fargo is 53 pollutant parts per million, down from about 250 yesterday afternoon. Smoke from wildfires in northern Minnesota and southern Canada are to blame. They're impacting air quality across much of the northern U.S. The worst air quality is in central Pennsylvania this morning. Again, that smoke lowered air quality to very unhealthy several times in our region, most recently yesterday afternoon. North Dakota Democrats are pushing back after Governor Kelly Armstrong announced he will vote against Measure 3 this November. The initiative would amend the state constitution to provide free school meals using legacy fund earnings. Armstrong labeled the plan problematic because it would mandate constitutional spending. However, Democrats say the nutritious meals are a vital investment in student success. The Department of Public Instruction estimates the program will cost $133 million in the next budget cycle. Minnesota is sitting on a comfortable $3 billion budget surplus, but state finance officials say that good fortune isn't for long. Updated figures show state spending is outpacing revenue. Budget directors say the shift pushes the state into a projected $55 million budget shortfall the next two-year cycle. The next major financial update comes in November. The next governor will use that forecast to craft a new budget proposal in February. Minnesota Republican-endorsed candidate for governor Kendall Quall says, well, he does think Minnesota

0: in November. Qual says it will be difficult to defeat her, but not impossible. The primary election is August 11th. Qual's made his comments on KFGO's News and Views. KFGO Weather Center. A nice weekend. Pretty nice forecast, actually. Mostly sunny today. 88 for a high. Northwest winds around 10 miles an hour. Clear overnight. Dipping to 65, up to 93 degrees tomorrow afternoon. Sunny and breezy day as well. South winds 15 to 25 miles an hour. Have a chance for some showers, maybe a thunderstorm or two. Sunday night into early Monday morning. Then Monday shaping up to be sunny and windy, 91 for a high. Cooling off Tuesday, 82 for a high, 86 on Wednesday. Mostly sunny those days as well. Right now, we're sitting at 68 degrees. It's sunny. 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
1: You were talking about a chance of showers and thunderstorms Sunday night. I'm driving around town and the lawns are looking a little brown now.
0: They are. They could use a good shot of rain.
1: Absolutely.
0: Not to mention some of the crops, especially when you get west of Fargo.
1: Exactly.
0: Even as close as like Castleton, they're in tough shape right now, so we could use a good shot of rain.
1: Yep. Well, let's hope for that. Thank you, Joe. All right, here we go with the Solid Gold Saturday morning. The birthday roster today includes Del Reeves, Linda Ronstadt, Red Sovine, Craig Morgan, and this guy, Ricky Skaggs. He is 72 as of today, Cordell, Kentucky. That's where he was born. Racked up a ton of hits, continues to tour a little bit. Hey, it's the Gold Show on KFGO.

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0: Remembering Del Reeves, who would have been 94 on Tuesday. He died in 2007 at 73. Right back, Loving You Again. How about that? Ricky Skaggs and Heartbroke before that. And he is 72 today. Happy birthday, Ricky. Well, we got a lot of stuff going on this weekend. I'll bet the downtown street fair is going to be well attended since, the air's a little better today. Oh, man. The 50th year of the street fair gets underway here officially at 10 and goes until 5. The market at West Acres gets underway here shortly, 9 until 3. Get the good stuff there. And the Fargo Masonic Vendor and Craft Show happening today, 11 to 3 at the center there, 405 3rd Street North. Tomorrow, the Red River Market, because of the street fair, is getting moved to tomorrow. Red River Market, downtown Fargo, 10 until 2. And 1 until 5 tomorrow, the Fargo Board Gamers at Paradox Comics and Cards in downtown Fargo. That is happening tomorrow as well. That's always well attended down there. I've seen a lot of people show up for that thing, no doubt. Okay, what are we going to do? We're going to wish, we're going to remember, I guess, Red Sovine, who would have been 108 yesterday. And do you remember a song? It was a big number one in 1976 called Teddy Bear. It's coming up next.
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0: 8:17, we're remembering Red Sovine as we have all morning. Would have been 108 yesterday. Lost him in 1980 at 62, and kind of a weird circumstance. I believe he was, he was killed in 1980 after he suffered a heart attack while driving his van in Nashville, which caused the fatal crash. He was 62. Well, it's a song that gets requested frequently, so let's remember Red with this one now on the Gold Show, KFGO.
8: I was on the outskirts of a little southern town, trying to reach my destination before the sun went down. The old CB was blaring away on Channel 19 when there came a little boy's voice on the radio line. And he said, "Breaker 19, is anyone there? Come on back, truckers, and talk to Teddy Bear." Well, I keyed the mic and I said, "You got it, Teddy Bear." And the little boy's voice came back on the air. "Appreciate the break. Who we got on that end?" I told him my handle and then he began. "Now, I'm not supposed to bother you fellas out there. Mom says you're busy and for me to stay off there. But you see, I get lonely and it helps to talk. 'Cause that's about all I can do. I'm crippled and I can't walk." I came back and told him to fire up that mic, and I'd talk to him as long as he liked. "This was my dad's radio," the little boy said, "but I guess it's mine and Mom's now, 'cause my daddy's dead. Dad had a wreck about a month ago. He was trying to get home in a blinding snow. Mom has to work now to make ends meet, and I'm not much help with my two crippled feet. She says not to worry, that we'll make it all right, but I hear her crying sometimes late at night. You know, there's one thing I want more than anything else to see. Oh, I know you guys are too busy to bother with me, but you see, my dad used to take me for rides when he was home. But I guess that's all over now since my daddy's gone." Not one breaker came on the old CB as that little crippled boy talked with me. I tried hard to swallow a lump that just wouldn't stay down as I thought about my boy back in Greenville town. Dad was going to take Mom and me with him later on this year. Well, I remember him saying, "Someday this old truck will be yours, Teddy Bear. But I know I'll never get to ride an 18-wheeler again. But this old base will keep me in touch with all my trucker friends. Teddy Bear's going to back on out now and leave you alone, 'cause it's about time for Mom to come home. But you give me a shout when you're passing through, and I'll sure be happy to come back to you." Well, I came back and I said, "Before you go, 1010, what's your home 20, little CB friend?" Well, he gave me his address and I didn't once hesitate, 'cause this hot load of freight is just gonna have to wait. I turned that truck around on a dime and headed straight for Jackson Street, 229. And as I rounded the corner, oh, I got one heck of a shock. 18-wheelers were lined up for three city blocks. Well, I guess every driver for miles around had caught Teddy Bear's call. And that little crippled boy was having a ball. For as fast as one driver would carry him in, another would carry him to his truck and take off again. Well, you better believe I took my turn at riding Teddy Bear. And then I carried him back in and put him down in his chair. And buddy, if I never live to see happiness again, I want you to know I saw it that day in the face of that little man. We took up a collection for him before his mama got home, and each driver said goodbye, and then they were all gone. He shook my hand with a mile-long grin and said, "So long, trucker, I'll catch you again." Yeah, I hit that interstate with tears in my eyes. And I turned on the radio and I got another surprise. "Breaker 19," came a voice on the air. "Just one word of thanks from Mama Teddy Bear. We wish each and every one a special prayer for you, 'cause you just made my little boy's dream come true. I'll sign off now before I start to cry. May God ride with you. 10-4. And goodbye."
0: Red Sovine, Teddy Bear, turned out to be a pretty big hit for him. And yeah, it was number one actually in 1976. And Red would have been 108 yesterday. He was just 62 when he died in 1980. Let's see, Linda Ronstadt. We're going to be probably acknowledging her birthday, which was Wednesday. She turned 80. Otherwise, Craig Morgan, who turned 62 yesterday. We'll flip the coin, see what we come up with next. We'll try to get to your Gatlin Brothers request here in a little bit. Kenny Chesney, Cowboy Copas, Tracy Lawrence, Patsy Cline, and more on the way.
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6: It is 8:26. We'll check in with Joe Lear in the KFGO News Center right after Craig Morgan. Kingston Springs, Tennessee, just a little southwest of Nashville, is where this guy was born 62 years ago yesterday. Veteran of the Army Corps, started his career in 2000, releasing his self-titled debut album. Met him a couple of times. Nicest guy you'd ever want to meet. Trust me on that. Craig Morgan on KFGO.

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1: 70 degrees, sunny skies, Fargo-Moorhead, and KFGO News Center. I'm Joe Levere. Air quality has vastly improved in the Red River Valley compared to yesterday. The U.S. Air Quality Index says Fargo's air quality is 53 pollutant parts per million measured at ground level. That's much lower than yesterday afternoon when it was at near 250 parts per million. Smoke from wildfires in northern Minnesota and southern Canada is to blame. That's impacted air quality across much of the northern U.S. this week. That smoke lowered air quality to very unhealthy several times in our region, most recently yesterday afternoon. A Fargo couple who ran an in-home daycare have been sentenced for child abuse and drug-related offenses. Kara and Joshua Aus operated Kara's Cozy Hearts Daycare out of their Fargo home. Police investigated the couple starting in April 2024 after a two-month-old broke their arm while in the couple's care. Doctors found the injury suspicious and reported it to Child Protective Services. Several parents reported their children were also likely abuse victims. Investigators learned that Kara had likely been running a drug trafficking operation out of her home, often while children were in her care. The Cass County Drug Task Force searched Joshua and Kara's South Fargo home, found large amounts of drugs, including cocaine, marijuana, prescription pills, and hallucinogens. Joshua Ellis pleaded guilty to child neglect and drug possession. He was sentenced to just under a year in jail. Kara Ellis pled guilty to several counts of drug possession and possession with intent to distribute. She was sentenced to 5 years in prison this week. It's 70 degrees, and you're listening to KFGO News.
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1: 70 degrees. 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North Dakota Democrats are pushing back after Governor Kelly Armstrong said he will vote against free school meals this November. Measure 3 would amend the state constitution to provide free school meals to K through 12 students using legacy fund earnings. Armstrong says the plan is problematic because it would mandate constitutional spending. Democrats say nutritious meals are a vital investment in student success. The North Dakota Department of Public Instruction estimates the program will cost $133 million in the next budget cycle. The man prosecutors say is the number two operator in the Feeding Our Future fraud scheme made his first court appearance yesterday. 42-year-old Abdikerim Elid appeared in federal court in St. Paul on Friday, just weeks after he was arrested in Mogadishu, Somalia. The FBI says he fled the country 4 years ago after he was indicted in the Feeding Our Future fraud scheme and was arrested with the help of the Somali government. He's facing 31 charges, including wire fraud, federal programs, bribery, and money laundering charges. In an interview shortly after he was arrested, U.S. Attorney for Minnesota Daniel Rosen said he lays second only to Amy Bach for the involvement in the massive scheme. KFGO Weather Center forecast. Sunny today. It's going to be a nice day. 88 for a high. Not much wind either. Northwest, right around 10 miles an hour. Clear overnight, dropping to 65 degrees. Tomorrow, 93 for a high. Sunny but breezy. South winds 15 to 25 miles an hour. Chance of some showers and thunderstorms Sunday night into early Monday morning. Then sunny Monday. Windy day, though. 91 for a high. Cooling off Tuesday, 82. 86 on Wednesday. Mostly sunny both those days. Right now, we're sitting at 70 degrees. It's sunny. 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
6: 835, and in 2013, she revealed she had Parkinson's and has a, well, I guess been very forthcoming with that, a very high-profile battle with that, and she turned 80 on Wednesday. Wishing Linda Ronstadt a happy birthday from KFGO.

Gatlin and the Gatlin Brothers. That is another request. Text it in at 35270, as so many have done already this morning on the Adventure RV Text Club. Appreciate them all. Gatlin Brothers, can't go wrong with those guys. How about something from 70 years ago? Yeah, Tuesday, technically, 70 years ago Tuesday, Elvis started a two-week run at number one on the country chart with the song you're about to hear. And in 1956, he also got three more number ones with I Forgot to Remember to Forget, Heartbreak Hotel, Don't Be Cruel, giving Elvis a total of, get this, 26 weeks at number one on the chart in 1956. Half the year Elvis owned it back then. Anyway, this was a number one on the country chart as well, on the Gold Show, KFGO.

0: Number one for Elvis, 70 years ago today on the country chart. I want you, I need you, I love you. And again, in 1956, Elvis had a total of 26 weeks at number one with his songs. Crazy. That's just insane. Half the year. Okay, a little double shot of Kenny Chesney's on the way. Part of that is we're going to be wishing Mac McAnally a happy 69th birthday. That happened on Wednesday. I'll explain more here in just a little bit. Okay, we have the market at West Acres kicking in here shortly at 9, 10 to 5 today, the last day of the downtown Fargo Street Fair. This is the 50th year, by the way. The Fargo Masonic Vendor and Craft Show gets underway at 11, goes till 3 at the Masonic Center there in North Fargo. Tomorrow, because of the street fair, the Red River Market, which kicked off, I think, last weekend, right? Yeah, I think that's right. Anyway, the Red River Market downtown Fargo is tomorrow from 10 until 2. And also 1 to 5 tomorrow, the Fargo Board Gamers, Paradox Comics, and Cards right there in downtown Fargo. Also, well, it's Water Carnival Days in Detroit Lakes, and the parade does kick off at 1 o'clock today. Prepare to get wet.
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0: It is 8:46 coming up on 8:47. And hey, happy birthday, Mac McAnally. On Wednesday, he turned 69. Not a real household name, but this guy has done it all, man. Born in Red Bay, Alabama. Turned 69, like I said, Wednesday. Singer, songwriter, session musician, record producer. His ninth chart hit came in late 2008, early 2009. He was a guest vocalist on this number one hit for Kenny Chesney. He was also a member, once upon a time, of Jimmy Buffett's backing band, the Coral Reefer Band. Anyway, Kenny and Mac McAnally had a pretty big hit with this one called Down the Road on the Gold Show KFGO.

0: A little double shot of Kenny Chesney, if you don't mind, because 23 years ago today, Kenny Chesney's seventh album, No Shoes, No Shirt, No Problems, was at number one, 2002. Can you believe it's that long ago? And yeah, there was Down the Road with Kenny Chesney and Mac McAnally, who is, he's one of the more plugged-in guys in Nashville ever. Like I said, singer, songwriter, session musician. You got to be good to do that. Record producer. And also a member of, once upon a time, a Jimmy Buffett's backing band, the Coral Reefer Band. Anyway, happy 69th birthday to Mac McAnally. He's kind of done it all. That happened on Wednesday. Let's see what we come up with next. Thanks for all the requests this morning, too, on KFGO.
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0: 856, Alabama, how about 42 years ago this week, they released the song you're about to hear. After it went to number one, it was the 14th in a string of 21 consecutive number ones for Alabama. How about that? KFGO.

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1: ABC News, I'm Brian Clark. Iran's deputy foreign minister says the memorandum of understanding with the United States is over, saying the U.S. has violated the agreement the two sides reached last month. That followed the seventh consecutive night of U.S. military strikes against Iran. Central Command said the focus was on targeting military logistics infrastructure, underground weapons storage, and maritime capabilities. ABC's Stephen Portnoy has more from the White House.
2: This week, the White House said Iran is still talking to the U.S., but there's no sign the two sides might soon return to the table to revive the ceasefire. Overnight, global oil prices were up nearly 5%, and here at home, gasoline is now creeping closer to $4 a gallon for regular, up 12 cents in the past week, and up more than a dollar since the start of the war.
1: Over 100 million people are being affected by poor air quality because of smoke from wildfires burning in Canada. That includes the entire state of Michigan under alerts. This is ABC News. Future wars might be fought by robots instead of soldiers, sailors, and pilots, so American companies are preparing for that adjustment, as ABC's Jim Ryan explains.
3: When two Apache helicopter pilots were forced to ditch in the Gulf of Oman, they were picked up by an unmanned boat. It was three drone boats that were sent to blow up an Iranian ship and submarine maintenance base last week. The startup behind the drones, Saronic Technologies, is breaking ground on an 850-acre shipyard on the Texas Gulf Coast and plans to start building vessels there by 2028.
1: The Ebola outbreak in the Democratic Republic of Congo continues, and the U.S. has backed an isolation facility in Kenya that has faced local opposition, saying the country is being exposed to risk. And now seven American aid workers from the Samaritan's Purse charity are being quarantined at that facility. None of them have developed symptoms, according to the Samaritan's Purse group. I'm Brian Clark, ABC News.
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6: 72 degrees, sunny in Fargo-Moorhead. With KFGO News, I'm Joe Lear. A Fargo couple who ran a daycare have been sentenced for child abuse and drug-related charges. Kara and Joshua House operated Kara's Cozy Hearts Daycare out of their South Fargo home. An investigation into the couple began in April 2024 after a two-month-old broke their arm while at the daycare. Doctors reported the injury as suspicious to Child Protective Services. Several parents reported their children may also have been abuse victims. Investigators learned Kara had likely been running a drug trafficking operation out of her home, often while children were in her care. The Cass County Drug Task Force searched Joshua and Kara's South Fargo home. They found large amounts of drugs, including cocaine, marijuana, prescription pills, and hallucinogens. Joshua pled guilty to child neglect and drug possession. He was sentenced to just under a year in jail. Kara pled guilty to several counts of drug possession and possession with intent to distribute. She was sentenced to 5 years in prison this week. A new South Dakota law that criminalizes the advertising of abortion pills cannot be enforced. Well, a lawsuit against it continues. Federal judge made that ruling yesterday. The law was approved in March. New York-based nonprofit Mayday Health and a South Dakota state legislator filed the lawsuit in May. South Dakota already had a near-total abortion ban, except when necessary to preserve the life of the mother. The new law prohibits the dispensing, distribution, and advertising of abortion pills and other abortion-related items. It also makes those violations punishable by felony prosecution and fines. A lawsuit says the state's ban on abortion pill advertising is an unconstitutional limit to free speech. But South Dakota Attorney General Marty Jackley says the speech on May Day's website is not protected in a state where abortion is banned. Kendall Qualls is the Minnesota Republican Party's endorsed candidate for governor. He says he's confident that Democrat Amy Klobuchar can be defeated in the November election. He says the Democrat Party is leaving behind old school Democrats like Klobuchar.
7: It's going to be difficult to go against Amy Klobuchar. Absolutely. Is it insurmountable? Absolutely not. And the reason is because the Democrat Party in Minnesota has gone so far left that they're leaving some of their normal Democrats behind. I call them, they're leaving behind the Bill Clinton Democrats. Not the Hillary Clinton Democrats, the Bill Clinton Democrats.
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0: KFGO weather. Mostly sunny today. Looking for a high around 88 in Fargo. Northwest winds, not much. Staying under about 10 miles an hour today. Clear overnight, 65 for a low, up to 93 tomorrow. Breezy day as well. South wind 15 to 25 miles an hour. Otherwise sunny. Chance of some rain showers Sunday night into early Monday morning. Maybe a thunderstorm or two with that as well. Monday looking sunny and windy, 91. Cooler Tuesday, 82 forecasted high, 86 on Wednesday. Mostly sunny those days. Right now, 73 degrees, sunny. 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
1: We are live from the Gunderson's Jewelers Studios till 11 with the Solid Gold Saturday morning. Thanks for being a part of it. The birthday roster is rather eclectic today. We have Del Reeves, who would have been 94 on Tuesday. Good Time Charlie's from him, a top five from 1968 on the way. Linda Ronstadt turned 80 on Wednesday. And Poor, Poor, Pitiful Me from hers on the way. Red Sovine would have been 108 yesterday. Freightliner Fever. From him's on the way. Craig Morgan is 62 as of yesterday. Almost Home. Oh, what a great song. That's coming up from him. And Ricky Skaggs is 72 today. He's a Kentucky boy and had a big hit with this one. It's the Gold Show on KFGO.

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0: Remembering Del Reeves, who would have been 94 on Tuesday. Lost him in 2007 at 73. That's Good Time Charlie's the top five hit for him in 1968. How about that? Ricky Skaggs. That was a big hit for him, too. Highway 40 Blues, and he is 72 as of today. Cordell, Kentucky is where Ricky is from originally. How about that? Linda Ronstadt, we're going to wish her a happy milestone birthday. She turned 80 on Wednesday. And again, 2013, she announced that she's battling Parkinson's, and that continues as of today. Haven't heard an update recently on how she's doing, but anyway, Linda Ronstadt on the way, Craig Morgan as well, and Red Sovine. Freightline Fever from Red is coming up here, as he would have been 108 yesterday. See, I've mentioned this before, but we had a big fundraiser last Saturday for Noel Scotch Anderson and his wife Tanya. You know, they lost their home a few months ago to a fire. And KFGO has set up a direct link on to the GoFundMe page for them. That's going to help them out. All you have to do is text SCOTCH to 35270, 35270, SCOTCH, and that will give you information. And this will be available till the end of August. And, of course, we had a great fundraiser at Unwind right there in the main stretch in Dilworth last Saturday. But every little bit helps, and we thank you in advance.
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0: All right, 9:17. Happy birthday, Linda Ronstadt. That happened on Wednesday when she turned the big 8-0. Born in Tucson, Arizona. As a matter of fact, what a long, great storied career. How about that?

0: Wagner, Bill Anderson, Farron Young, Stonewall Jackson.
1: There you go. There's some name dropping. Remembering Red Sovine, who would have been 108 yesterday. Freightline Fever. And again, he died in 1980 at 62 after he suffered a heart attack while driving his van right there in Nashville. Caused the fatal crash. He was 62, but racked up a bunch of hits. We played a bunch of them from him this morning. Giddy Up Go, Phantom 309, Teddy Bear last hour, and now you just heard Freightline Fever. How about that? We'll spin the wheel, see what we come up with next. Maybe Craig Morgan, as we wish him a happy birthday. He's 62 as of yesterday. Cowboy Copas, Tracy Lawrence, Patsy Cline, Connie Smith, Sonny James, Kenny Rogers, they're all on deck.
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1: 9:27, we'll check in with the KFGO News Center coming up next after Cowboy Copas. He would have been 113 on Wednesday. Born in Adams County, Ohio. Yeah, Cowboy Copas had a big number one hit in 1960 with the song you're about to hear. And, of course, popular from the 40s until his death in 1963. Do you remember that plane crash that claimed Patsy Cline and Hawksaw Hawkins on March 5th, 1963? Cowboy Copas was on that flight as well. And here he is on KFGO.

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1: 74 degrees. It's sunny in Fargo. With KFGO News, I'm Joe Lear. Air quality has greatly improved in the Red River Valley compared to yesterday. The air quality index is listed at 53 pollutant parts per million, measured at ground level, which is moderately unhealthy. It's a big decrease from the very unhealthy that we were in yesterday afternoon. It's from smoke from wildfires in northern Minnesota and southern Canada. It's impacting air quality across much of the northern U.S. this week. The worst air quality right now is in central Pennsylvania. A couple have been sentenced for abusing children and selling drugs out of their in-home Fargo daycare. Police investigated Joshua and Kara Aus starting in April 2024. After an infant broke their arm while in the couple's care, several other parents came forward and told investigators their children may also have been abused while at daycare. While investigating the child abuse allegations, detectives learned Kara was likely running a large-scale drug operation out of their home. A man who lived with the family for 9 months told police Kara would weigh drugs with children present. Police found large amounts of marijuana, cocaine, and other drugs during a search of their home. Joshua pleaded guilty to child neglect and drug possession. He was sentenced to just under a year in jail. Carlos pleaded guilty to several counts of drug possession and possession with intent to distribute. This week, she was sentenced to 5 years in prison. 74 degrees. 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
1: 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North Dakota voters will decide the future of free school meals this November with Measure 3. The initiative would amend the state constitution to use legacy funding for K-12 breakfasts and lunches. Governor Kelly Armstrong says he plans to vote no because it would mandate constitutional spending. But Democrats say voters forced the ballot issue because legislators repeatedly failed to act. If passed, the program would begin in the 2027 school year. About 30 North Dakota Army National Guard soldiers will be deploying. A send-off ceremony will be held tomorrow for Delta Company of the 112th Aviation Regiment. The troops will mobilize in August to Fort Bragg, North Carolina, for emergency medical evac support. This is the first major mission for the unit since 2018. The man prosecutors say is the number two operator in the Feeding Our Future fraud scheme made his first court appearance yesterday. 42-year-old Abdi Kerim Idlah appeared in federal court in St. Paul yesterday, just weeks after he was arrested in Mogadishu. FBI says he fled the country 4 years ago after he was indicted in the Feeding Our Future scandal. He was arrested with the help of the Somali government. Idlah is facing 31 charges, including wire fraud, federal programs bribery, and money laundering. During an interview shortly after his arrest in June, U.S. Attorney for Minnesota Dan Rosen said Idlah is second only to Amy Bach for their involvement in the scheme. KFGO weather, sunny today, 88 for a high. Not much wind either, northwest winds staying under 10 miles an hour today. Clear overnight, dipping to 65. Tomorrow, sunny and breezy. South winds 15 to 25 miles an hour. 93 is the forecasted high. Chance of rain and maybe a thunderstorm or two Sunday night into Monday morning. And Monday, sunny, windy. Pretty warm, 91 for a high. Cooling off Tuesday, 82, 86 on Wednesday. Mostly sunny both those days. Right now, it is 74 degrees and sunny. Joe Lear, News Radio. 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
2: It's 9:35, and again, one of the nicest country stars I've ever met. Craig Morgan turned 62 yesterday, and this song, I guess, kind of became an unofficial kind of like homeless anthem. Some agencies, I believe, adopted it. Happy birthday, Craig. This is called Almost Home on KFGO.

It's on the Gold Show over and over again. Patsy Cline, I fall to pieces. But my ulterior motive is that we're remembering a guy named Hank Cochran. Wednesday was the 16th anniversary of him passing away at the age of 70. Starting in the 60s, he was a prolific songwriter, including big hits for Patsy Cline, the one you just heard, I Fall to Pieces, Ray Price, Eddie Arnold, Merle Haggard, George Strait, many more have recorded his songs. He himself was a recording artist between 1962 and 1980, and he had a bunch of hits, including this big one. It's called Sally Was a Good Old Girl. Remembering Hank Cochran on KFGO.

0: Sally was a good old girl, Hank Cochran. And again, Wednesday was the 16th anniversary of Hank passing away at the age of 74. And we also played Patsy Cline, I Fall to Pieces. He wrote that and was a prolific songwriter back then, starting in the early 60s and continuing until about 1980. Okay, it is Scotty Winston. I've contacted him, Tyler Helbig, Citizen Livestock, for a weekly report. Wishing you a good morning, Tyler.
1: Hey, good morning. We had a real good sale down here on Thursday. On the cow side of things, the low-yielding cows are up to $1.62. Good feeding cows, $1.77 on up to $1.88. Some of that younger end of feeding cows on up to $2.30. Fat cows topped out at $2.81. Bulls topped out at $2.29 there on Thursday. We do have a nice sale lined up here for this coming week. Thursday, we're going to have hogs and sheep at 8:30, butcher cows and bulls at 9 o'clock, fat cattle at 10:30 with feeder cattle to follow. If you guys have any good feeding cows, tested open cows, dry cows, kill bulls, it'd be a real good week to come. We've got lots of guys looking for feeding cows. We are going to have a nice feeder sale here this Thursday. We've got 300 heifers on the book so far, going to be Bings vaccinated, no implants in them, going to weigh 9 to 950, very, very fancy set of cattle. We do have lots of room for more. Give us a call, 605-698-4343. You can always take a look at our website for more information, SissetonLivestock.com. 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
0: All right, 9:49 before 10 o'clock, I'm going to play something from 1930, a song from 1930, not somebody born in 1930, but a song from 1930 coming up. After, we acknowledge Elbert West, he would have been 59 on Wednesday, session songwriter in Nashville, saw his first chart success in the 80s as a co-writer on songs for Tracy Lawrence, including Can't Break It to My Heart and the one you're about to hear. He also co-wrote tracks for other stars like Tim McGraw, John Michael Montgomery. And listen to this, Elbert West. He died in 2015 at 47. 47. That's crazy. Anyway, he had a hand in writing this one. Tracy Lawrence debut song, Sticks and Stones, that went right to number one.

96 years ago Thursday, Jimmy Rogers recorded that one, Blue Yodel No. 9, with the, get this, uncredited Louis Armstrong on the trumpet and Louis's wife, Lil Hardin Armstrong, on the piano. That song was later selected as one of Rock and Roll Hall of Fame's 500 songs that really shaped rock and roll. How about that? Okay, CBS News at 10 o'clock. Make that ABC News at 10 o'clock. And Joe Lear in the KF2 News Center right after that. Hey, 44 years ago this week, the movie Six Pack, directed by Daniel Petrie and starring Kenny Rogers, was released. Kenny plays the race car driver, Brewster.

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1: ABC News, I'm Brian Clark. FIFA's monitoring the air quality forecast for northern New Jersey ahead of tomorrow's World Cup final. That region has been choked by dangerous air as a result of the wildfires burning in Canada. That includes New York City.
2: A little bit scary, a little dangerous. I didn't know the smoke could come so far from Canada.
1: And those impacts not limited to that area. The entire state of Michigan's under air quality alerts today. Over 100 million people affected from the Midwest to the Northeast. There's hope that conditions will begin to improve today as expected storms move through. President Trump threatened sanctions against Canada as a result of the smoke. Meanwhile, the U.S. continued military strikes against Iran for the seventh straight night. Iran's deputy foreign minister tells state media the memorandum of understanding is over. There are more protests expected in Maine after the 25-year-old Colombian man was shot and killed by an ICE agent earlier this week. This is ABC News. Private equity billionaire Leon Black walked out of an interview with the House Oversight Committee regarding his decades-long relationship with Jeffrey Epstein, according to a transcript the committee released Friday.
3: Black repeatedly declined to answer questions about how many non-disclosure agreements he was involved in, citing the advice of his attorneys. He was subpoenaed to testify later this year, a move his lawyers called a political stunt.
4: They made a premeditated political decision to serve him with subpoenas after less than an hour of questioning.
3: Black is scheduled to be deposed on September 3rd. Peter Haralambos, ABC News.
1: State regulators in Utah revoked the license at the Provo Canyon School's Provo campus, citing a number of citations. This is a school that socialite and media personality Paris Hilton attended in the 1990s and said she was abused. She had testified about her experiences to Congress. Hilton said she feels a sense of peace after the news. I'm Brian Clark, ABC News.
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9: 76 degrees. It's sunny. KFGO News, I'm Joe Lear. Air quality has greatly improved in the Red River Valley, especially compared to yesterday. The air quality index reports 60 pollutant parts per million measured at ground level, which is moderately unhealthy, according to the U.S. Air Quality Index. Smoke from wildfires in northern Minnesota and southern Canada have impacted air quality across much of the northern U.S. this week. That smoke lowered air quality to very unhealthy several times in our region. Parts per million measures were up to nearly 250 yesterday afternoon. A Fargo couple who ran a daycare have been sentenced for child abuse and drug-related offenses. Karen Joshua Oss operated Karis Cozy Hearts Daycare out of their Fargo home. Police began investigating the couple in April 2024. It's after a two-month-old broke their arm while at daycare. Doctors found the injury suspicious and reported it. Several parents told detectives their children were also likely abuse victims. Investigators learned that Kara likely was running a drug trafficking operation out of the home, often while children were in her care. Joshua and Kara's South Fargo home was searched by the Drug Task Force. Officers found large amounts of drugs, including cocaine, marijuana, pills, and hallucinogens. Joshua also pled guilty to child neglect and drug possession. Kara also pleaded guilty to several counts of drug possession and possession with intent to distribute. She's been sentenced to 5 years in prison this week. Breckenridge police say a drug raid Wednesday landed 9 illegal firearms and more than 600 grams of methamphetamine. Members of multiple law enforcement agencies executed a search warrant at a home on 6th Street South. The seized meth has an estimated street value of around $10,000. Police also seized 7 long guns and 2 handguns. 53-year-old Justin Bruins was arrested for first-degree drug possession. He's awaiting his arraignment. Kendall Qualls, the Minnesota Republican Party's endorsed candidate for governor, is confident Democrat Amy Klobuchar can be defeated in the November election. He says the Democrat Party is leaving behind old-school politicians.
7: It's going to be difficult to go against Amy Klobuchar? Absolutely. Is it insurmountable? Absolutely not. And the reason is because the Democrat Party in Minnesota has gone so far left that they're leaving some of their normal Democrats behind. I call them, they're leaving behind the Bill Clinton Democrat. Not the Hillary Clinton Democrats, the Bill Clinton Democrat.
9: Qualls is facing House Speaker Lisa Damith and Trump-endorsed Mike Lindell in the August 11th primary. He says the Republican Party is in a civil war because of candidates that skip the endorsement process and take races straight to the primaries. KFGO weather. Pretty nice weekend. Sunny today, 88 for a high. Northwest wind around 10 miles an hour. Tonight clear, 65 for the low, up to 93 tomorrow. Sunny and breezy. South winds 15 to 25 miles an hour. Chance of some showers Sunday night into Monday morning, maybe a thunderstorm or two mixed in. 91 Monday, 82 Tuesday, a little bit of a cool off.

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Hey, happy birthday to Linda Ronstadt. As of Wednesday, she is the big 8-0. And again, mentioned it earlier, but since 2013 has been battling Parkinson's, a very open and kind of public battle with that disease. Wishing her the best, obviously. Okay, there

0: was Ricky Skaggs, and I Don't Care, and he is 72 today. Craig Morgan, we're going to wish him a happy birthday in just a second. What else is on the agenda? Maybe some, Sonny James, rather. Connie Smith, want to acknowledge her. Kitty Wells, Bonnie Brown of the Browns. See if we can work her in. Some Johnny Cash. And, special Conway Twitty version of Hello, Darlin' that you might not like or you might like. We'll see. It's all coming up on the Gold Show KFGO.
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0: It is 10:16. Hey, happy birthday to Craig Morgan. He turned 62 yesterday, and I always love this song. Paints a good picture. That's what I love about Sunday, which is tomorrow. See if you can relate. Happy birthday, Craig, from KFGO.

0: Connie Smith, Once a Day. That was a pretty historical song. First of all, it was recorded 62 years ago this week on the legendary, it was her debut single too, legendary RCA Studio B in Nashville. It was released in August of 1964. It did hit number one, stayed there for 8 weeks between late 1964 and early 1965. Check this out. It was the first debut single by a female artist to hit number one. In 1964. Landmark event, no question about that. Billy Ray Cyrus. Oh, I was going to mention, too, that that song I just played, That's What I Love About Sunday, Craig Morgan, who turned 62 yesterday. That was Craig's first number one in 2004. How about that? Some Billy Ray Cyrus song you normally hear on Veterans Day or Memorial Day. You probably know what that is, and I'll play it next.
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0: 1025 coming up on 1026. Joe Lear in the KFGO News Center next after Billy Ray Cyrus. Ah, yeah, it's been 30 years, but Billy Ray's Some Gave All album became the first debut album by a country artist certified for wholesale sales of 9 million copies right off the bat. 1996, 30 years ago this week. Billy Ray, Some Gave All on KFGO.

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1: 77 degrees, sunny. KFGO News, I'm Joe Lear. Air quality is greatly improved in the Red River Valley, especially compared to yesterday. The Air Quality Index reports Fargo's air quality at 60 parts per million, measured at ground level, which is reported as moderately unhealthy. Smoke from wildfires in northern Minnesota and southern Canada dropped our air quality to very unhealthy several times. It's also impacted air quality across much of the northern U.S., the worst air quality right now in central Pennsylvania. North Dakota Democrats are pushing back after Governor Armstrong announced he will vote against free school lunches this November. The initiative would amend the state constitution to provide free school meals using legacy fund earnings. Armstrong labeled the plan problematic because it would mandate constitutional spending. Democrat opponents say nutritious meals are a vital investment in student success. The Department of Public Instruction estimates the program will cost $133 million for the next budget cycle. 77 degrees. This is KFGO News.
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1: Sunny, this is KFGO News. Minnesota is sitting on a comfortable $3 billion budget surplus, but the state finance officials warn that the good fortune won't last. Updated figures report the state spending is currently outpacing revenue growth. Budget directors say the shift will push the state into a projected $55 million shortfall for the next budget cycle. The state's next major financial update will come in November. The state's next governor will use that forecast to come up with a budget proposal for the legislature in February. Minnesota Republican-endorsed candidate Kendall Qualls says while he thinks Minnesota holds the primary election late in the year, endorsed candidates are more hurt by those who skip the endorsement process.
3: I will call it a civil war, if you will, within our party. And we have Mike Lindell, who said he was never going to abide by the endorsement process anyway. He's going to straight to the primary. Myself and the Speaker of the House of Minnesota said we would honor the endorsement process. I won it, and she backtracked. And now we have three major candidates running in the primary.
1: Qualls also said he's not shaken by Trump's endorsement of primary election opponent Mike Lindell.
3: President Trump is loyal to his people that have been loyal to him. They have a long relationship. They're friends. I get it. So I don't take it as a personal slight. I don't think it's a slight at all.
1: The winner of the primary will face Democrat Amy Klobuchar in November. Qualls says it will be difficult to defeat Klobuchar, but not impossible. The primary election is August 11th. KFGO Weather Center, mostly sunny today, 88 for a high. Northwest winds around 10 miles an hour. Clear overnight, dipping to 65, up to 93 tomorrow. Breezy day, though. South winds 15 to 25 miles an hour. Sunny skies. Chance of some rain and maybe a thunderstorm or two Sunday night into Monday. Monday, though, sunny. Windy, 91. Cooling off Tuesday, 82 for a high. 86 on Wednesday. Expecting mostly sunny skies through the midweek. Right now, though, 78 degrees and sunny. 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
5: Yes, the ticket office is open. 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It's going to be a good game against the Chicago Dogs. Did you hear about that score last night? 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I don't even know what to say about that. Okay, hey, I did want to acknowledge this before we wrap things up here. 14 years ago this week, Kitty Wells died in Madison, Tennessee. She was 92. 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

Sonny James, Solid Gold Saturday Morning, KFGO, and 57 years ago today, he was at number one with that one. Johnny Preston did the first version of that in 1959. Back then in 59, the background vocals were by the Big Bopper and George Jones, who did the chanting of Ooga Ooga, as you heard in that one. The war cries, too. So, anyway, that was the Johnny Preston version. You heard the Sonny James version, number one in 1969 with that one. I did want to acknowledge one thing. It was 52 years ago today, guitarist, fiddler Don Rich, a longtime member of Buck Owens' backing band, the Buckaroos, was killed in a motorcycle accident on State Route 99 north of Bakersfield, California. Really devastated Buck, and it just really kind of changed his direction in terms of his career. But, gosh, Don Rich was 32. And Buck and Don are all featured in this one. It's the Gold Show on KFGO.

0: There you go, remembering Don Rich, who you heard on the solos, on these guitar solos, and also background vocals, and it was 52 years ago today. He was killed in a motorcycle accident, like I said, just north of Bakersfield. Don Rich was 32. Aye, aye. Trying to squeeze in your Louise Mandrell request. We acknowledged her birthday a little earlier, and what else we got coming up here? Tim McGraw, Bonnie Brown, one of the Browns. Let's see what else we can, maybe that Conway Twitty song that I've been kind of teasing you about. I think we'll play that next. It's the Gold Show on KFGO.
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0: 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It is Scotty Winston. 51 years ago today, believe it or not, a Russian language version of Conway Twitty's Hello, Darling was broadcast to a worldwide audience as part of the Apollo-Soyuz combined test project between the then Soviet Union and the United States. Now, in Russian, it's called Privat Redost, and was a gesture of goodwill from the Apollo crew to the Soviet Union's Soyuz crew. Conway had actually worked with a language professor from the University of Oklahoma to record the phonetic Russian version of it. I didn't think Conway spoke Russian. Anyway, here you go. It's the Gold Show on KFGO.
6: Привет, Ларест. Что за встреча?

0: Tim McGraw, My Next 30 Years, and that was released 26 years ago yesterday, 2000. Can you believe it? His fifth release from the album A Place in the Sun, and it did hit number one. Yeah, that was a good album. Treated very well, A Place in the Sun. Still stands up really well today. All right. I think we'll have one last tribute to Linda Ronstadt coming up.
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0: It is 10:55. Stand by for Gone Outdoors Brewer Agri right after 11 o'clock. The KFTR Veterans Hour, 12 o'clock here. That's a half-hour version because 12:30 we have the Minnesota Twins at the Chicago Cubs, Wrigley Field. Twins beat the Cubs last night 5-2, and that means they're, they're at 500 ball, 49-49 on the season right now. Okay. Hey, Linda Ronstadt turned 80 this past Wednesday, and she did a project with, Emmy Lou Harris and Dolly Parton. They became friends many, many years ago, and they had a pretty big hit with this one. Hey, be safe this weekend. Thanks for being a part of the Gold Show. We'll do it again next Saturday. How about? KFG.

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1: ABC News, I'm Brian Clark. The U.S. and Iran continue to exchange strikes. Sound of sirens in Kuwait City, where the Kuwaiti government set it down Iranian missiles. Iran's deputy foreign minister says the memorandum of understanding with the U.S. is over after the U.S. struck targets for the seventh straight night. Smoke from wildfires in Canada is impacting air quality for more than 100 million people in the U.S., says ABC's Morgan Norwood.
2: Experts say this isn't just wood smoke. As the nearly 900 wildfires grow in Canada, the fires torching cars and homes, sending harmful particles pouring into the air, some even likening days of exposure to smoking several cigarettes per day. The health impact already showing up in emergency rooms. The Cleveland Clinic reporting a 10% increase in patients seeking care for smoke-related breathing problems.
1: Produce supplier Taylor Farms says it's voluntarily pulling all iceberg lettuce from U.S. stores after lettuce from central Mexico connected to the cyclosporiasis outbreak. This is ABC News. Florida Department of Law Enforcement's investigating a Thursday ambush where three deputies came under fire as they responded to a domestic violence call, says ABC's Victor Okendo.
3: Deputies arriving on scene Thursday morning, searching for their suspect, Chris Muchowski, after his ex-girlfriend told police she had escaped hostage captivity, allegedly zip-tied and held at gunpoint for hours. One deputy hit in the hand, quickly falling to the ground. A second deputy shot before he could step out of his car. A third deputy shooting Muchowski multiple times. He was later pronounced dead at the hospital.
1: The two deputies who were shot are expected to recover. Two U.S. Forest Service workers are safe and they're free after they were held for hours by an armed man in a forest in far northern California. That man allegedly zip-tied them and held them at gunpoint. He's under arrest. Scotland's Josh Kerr ran a 3-minute, 42-second mile to break a world record that stood since 1999. Brian Clark, ABC News.
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6: KFGO News, I'm Joe Lear. Air quality has improved in the Red River Valley. The U.S. Air Quality Index reports Fargo's air quality is 60 pollutant parts per million measured at ground level, which is moderately unhealthy. Smoke from wildfires in northern Minnesota and southern Canada have impacted air quality across much of the northern U.S. this week. That smoke lowered air quality to very unhealthy several times in our region, most recently yesterday afternoon. A Fargo couple who ran a daycare have been sentenced for child abuse and drug-related offenses. Karen Joshua Oss operated Kara's Cozy Hearts Daycare out of their Fargo home. Police began investigating the couple in April 2024. After a two-month-old broke their arm while in the couple's care. Doctors found the injury suspicious and reported it to Child Protective Services. Several parents told detectives their children were also abuse victims. Investigators learned Kara had been likely running a drug trafficking operation out of her home, often while children were in her care. South Fargo home was searched by a drug task force. Officers found large amounts of cocaine, marijuana, and other illegal substances. Joshua pled guilty to child neglect and drug possession. Kara pled guilty to several counts of drug possession and possession with intent to distribute. She was sentenced to 5 years in prison this week. Breckenridge police say a Wednesday drug raid netted 9 illegal guns and more than 6 kilos of meth. Members of multiple law enforcement agencies executed a search warrant at a home on 6th Street South. The seized meth has an estimated street value of $10,000. Seven long guns and two handguns were seized. 53-year-old Dustin Bruns was arrested for first-degree drug possession. Kendall Qualls, the Minnesota Republican Party's endorsed candidate for governor, is confident that Democrat Amy Klobuchar can be defeated in the November election. He says the Democratic Party is leaving behind old-school politicians.
7: Is it going to be difficult to go against Amy Klobuchar? Absolutely. Is it insurmountable? Absolutely not. And the reason is because the Democrat Party in Minnesota has gone so far left that they're leaving some of their normal Democrats behind. I call them, they're leaving behind the Bill Clinton Democrats. Not the Hillary Clinton Democrats, the Bill Clinton Democrats.
6: Qualls is facing House Speaker Lisa Damith and Trump-endorsed Mike Lindell in the August 11th primary. He says the Republican Party is in a civil war because candidates skip the endorsement process and take races straight to the election. KFGO Weather Center, sunny today, 88 for a high. Clear overnight, dropping to 65 degrees. Sunny, breezy for Sunday, 93. Chance of showers and thunderstorms Sunday night, ending early Monday morning. 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

0: 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Derek Hill is back at the wall, and it's gone. And the oracle that is Glenn Perkins predicted a leadoff home run from Byron Buxton, and Byron Buxton delivers.
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0: 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The Outdoorsman and Onyx Fish Midwest, cast beyond the familiar. And welcome back to this morning's Gone Outdoors. It is a pleasure to have you with us this morning as we talk hunting and fishing and anything we can do outdoors. And I know for a fact that at least one of us has had their fill of hunting, fishing, maybe not hunting, but if you count foraging as hunting, maybe hunting, fishing, and anything you can do outdoors for the last week. Mr. Brewer, welcome back after a week's vacation.
1: You must be talking about yourself, because I don't think I could ever have my fill of all of those things that you mentioned. And yeah, thank you. It's good to be back in the town, kind of good. You know how it is when you're on vacation. After about a week, it's like, you know, I got so much stuff to do at home. But then you get home and you're like, oh, I wish I was back on vacation.
0: Such is the struggle, isn't it?
1: Yes. But yeah, vacation was good. As we talked a little bit about last week, we were up at Little Boy Lake, sticking around in a little cabin in the woods for a week. Yeah, it was good. Fishing was okay. Not great, but not bad either. Well, fishing was great. The catching was not bad. Foraging wasn't too bad. Crayfish trapping was good. We always enjoy a lot of crayfish trapping.

0: people wonder, well, why do you go to all that work to trap crayfish? I mean, why not?
1: Because they taste good?
0: Because they taste good and you're there. And it's good for the lake. I don't know if we're making a difference on the lake. Probably not.
1: You're not hurting it.
0: But the rusty crayfish are an invasive species. And yeah, you're not hurting the lake. You might be hurting a couple crayfish, but you're not hurting the lake. So, yeah. And it just so happens to be the place where we get a lot of our maple sap.
1: So we did
0: a little bit of pre-work for next year there. Yeah, it's everything outdoors at this place. So you can't go wrong.
1: No, absolutely not. And what a beautiful place to have a vacation. North Central Minnesota in the Longville area. Pine trees.
0: Turtle races.
1: Can't forget
0: the turtle races. I really wonder how many towns in Minnesota have turtle races once a week. Well, I know there's a few.
1: I know they do in Perham.
0: Yep.
1: And Longville.
0: Yep.
1: And I'm sure there's others. Yeah. Did your turtle win?
0: No. Oh. I didn't race.
1: Okay.
0: But I was there.
1: It's always fun, right, to come into the small vacation land communities. And,
0: yes.
1: And you've got... Right, you've got the local pub, you've got the bait store, you've got the bottle shop, and you've got a couple of tourist shops, if you will,
0: ice cream. Yeah,
1: it's been a good week for that.
0: Oh yeah, you know, I gotta believe those turtle races. If it wasn't for that, some of these small towns wouldn't be what they are today, because there's a lot of them that. The businesses slowly start to dwindle. And the turtle rate, just that one really good day during the week really helps them out a lot.
1: Yeah, absolutely. You see people making their stops at all of the aforementioned places, the grocery store and all the others while they're in there for the turtle races. And it's usually a good time. So I'm glad to hear you had a great week. It's always good to get out and recharge your batteries. You work hard all year long, and taking a little bit of time off is definitely a good thing, and especially when you're doing it with your family, that's for sure.
0: And you know what else is going on this last week, Kyle?
1: What's that?
0: Something that I've wanted to always go to, and I know you've always wanted to, and neither one of us have ever been there, and I don't know if we'll ever get there or not, and that's ICAST. Which is the International Convention of Allied Sport Fishing Trades, which is a big, long name for ICAST. ICAST is basically every major tackle manufacturer, marine manufacturer in the world is there. And they are showing off all of their new stuff for next season.
1: It's always fun to see the updates from the people who are there. It's fun to see the new products. It's fun to see when the awards are given out, you know, who comes away with best new product of the year. And obviously that's subjective based on whoever they have for judges. But still, it gives you a really neat idea of what is coming down the pipe.
0: Yeah, it certainly does. You know, and we've been seeing this stuff now for a couple of weeks. What was it, 2 weeks ago when Garmin come out with their new transducer?
1: Yep, new LiveScope,
0: yep.
1: LiveScope 2.
0: So, you know, and that wasn't just a mistake as to when it happened. It came out a week before ICAST, and there is so much of this stuff that's coming out now that anglers are going to start drooling for because they want to get their hands on it.
1: Yeah, it's pretty cool, isn't it? Really neat to follow. It's been fun all week following along, and we'll see that stuff. It'll trickle down into our stores and our hands and our fishing shops in the not too distant future. And so it's going to be exciting, always exciting to see what they got coming along. And speaking of what we've got coming along, Scott, we've got some great guests coming along on this morning's Gone Outdoors. Bernie Barringer, a friend of ours, he's been a guest on the show before. He is a bear outfitter and educator extraordinaire. This guy is a bear hunting guru, and he's the promoter and the owner of the International Black Bear Show, and we're going to learn a little bit about what that show is and what it's all about. We'll talk to Doug Lear, North Dakota Game and Fish outreach biologist, and also KFGO morning co-host. And we'll talk to him just a little bit to continue on with our hunting preseason preparation series that we've been doing for the last couple of weeks. And we'll wrap the show up today with Joel Nelson and talk a little Onyx Fish and the exciting things they have coming within that app, which is already an incredible, incredible tool. And I can't wait to hear what he has coming out next that's going to make it even better. Folks, it's going to be a great show. We are so glad you joined us. Stick with us. We got to take a break now, but we'll be back after the break with more Gone Outdoors.

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0: Hey, everybody. Welcome back to Gone Outdoor Radio. Scotty Brewer, Kyle Agri of Brewer Agri Outdoors. And you are listening to Kello News Talk, or KWSN in Sioux Falls, South Dakota, or KFGO, the mighty 790 in Fargo, Moorhead. We're going to chat with the bear expert. The bear,
1: The bear professor.
0: The bear professor. That's what I was looking for, the bear professor. So this is Bernie Behringer. He's an author. He's a bear outfitter. He's an educator. He is our Brewer Agri Outdoor bear expert, but he is known as the bear professor. And he's also the owner and promoter, who else would do it, of the International Black Bear Show. How you doing, Bernie?
1: Doing great.
0: So this International Black Bear Show, we're pretty fortunate, you know, in Fargo, it's what, 3.5 hours away? So it's
1: it's probably about that.
0: Relatively close for an international show. It's in Grand Rapids. It's July 30th or 31st and August 2nd. So it's coming up pretty soon. And you moved it this year a little bit.
1: Yeah, we did. It was so hot and humid last year that our attendance was down, and we had it at a fairgrounds that didn't have any air conditioning. And so at the request of our vendors, I guess you'd say, we rented a huge building in Grand Rapids, Minnesota, and it's completely air conditioned. It has a lot better parking, and we still have the camping. It's just a less than a 10-minute walk away. A lot of people like to just come and camp for the weekend and hang around, you know, just sit around the campfire and talk hunting and stuff like that in the evenings.
0: So, Bernie, you just mentioned vendors. You earlier, before we hit the play button, we were talking about how many you have, and you said you got 80 vendors, and you're almost full, but you still got a little bit room for a couple more. But it's
1: About 80. I got about 80 vendors, and I've got about 5 spots left, a couple bulk space spots, and then a couple of booths. And, it's looking really exciting. We got people coming from all over the place. We got outfitters coming from Alberta, Saskatchewan, Manitoba, Ontario. We got taxidermists, and it's pretty cool to see how it's growing. This is the second year, and it's more than double as big as it was last year.
2: So, Bernie, as we're going out and sharing this with our listeners, what should they plan for? Are they going to be able to book a trip right there at the show? Would they want a plan to come up for more than one day? Do they want to be there the whole time?
1: You know, there's a lot to see, and there's a lot of seminars by expert hunters, and everything from about how to bait bears to, you know, how to skin a bear and how to make the most of your bear meat from field to table. Just tons of information about black bear biology and habits and behavior and stuff like that. So the seminars are worth it. Tom Miranda is going to be there on Saturday all day and just kind of meet and greeting people. And it's going to be really cool. It's family friendly too. We got lots of youth activities and stuff. So I encourage people just come and bring the family and camp and stay for the weekend.
0: Yeah, you know, when I was looking through your seminar list, it looked like you had close to 20 different seminars. I don't think there was the same seminar twice on that list.
1: No, it's actually really diverse. And the seminars, it's only $15 to get in through the door, and everybody under 13 is free. So, I mean, just the seminars alone are worth it, but there's also a lot of other cool things that you can see. And, you know, there's always raffles at these things and the youth activities and just, you know, talk to taxidermists and outfitters. You can get your supplies there. There's one bait supply dealer that's bringing two semi loads of trail mix. Wow. So, I mean, you can bring a truck and trailer and load up.
0: So not only are you going to get the information how to do it, they're going to get you everything you need to go out and to do it. The only problem is, will you have a current license to go out and do it? So let's chat a little bit about that. about how the bear range is expanding. We talked about that last time we had you on. Do you think the state is going to be expanding tag numbers?
1: You know, they did a little bit this year. They added a few more tags to some of the zones, and I think it's a good thing. The bear population is high, and the points creep has been making it more and more difficult to get a tag. So there's just more people applying for tags than there are tags, to the point where it gets a little harder each year. There's some zones that, you know, 5 years ago it took you 3 or 4 points, and now it takes 5 points to draw. And so it's good that they're adding a few tags. They're recognizing that the bear population is increasing, and the harvest needs to go up a little bit. So we're moving in the right direction now.
2: That's definitely a good thing. And I don't know if it's maybe a more of an awareness thing on my part, or if it's truly something that's growing, but it seems to be more and more people are talking about bear hunting. They're talking about the sport. They're excited about it. And that's really a lot of credit to you and shows like this and things that that are out there really telling people what it's about. Bernie, before we end our segment, I definitely want to give you a chance here. Is there a place as far as the International Black Bear Show, a website people can go? Do they need to buy their tickets ahead of time? What are the hours of the dates that you've got going? And just what are some of the demographic information that you need to know about the show?
1: Okay, so the show is July 31st through August 2nd, Friday, Saturday, Sunday. And all the information is at blackbearshow.com. You can go on there and see the vendors and see the floor map of the booths. You can see the seminar schedule and the hours and everything like that. You can actually buy your tickets ahead of time online, so you can get in the short line, I guess I would say. I tell people, you know, if you don't want to stand in a long line at the door, you can just get your tickets ahead of time, and you'll have a QR code on your phone. You just walk up and they scan it and you walk in. So it's worth doing that. It's only $15 per person to get in, and it's a whole weekend pass. You can come all 3 days for the same price. So yeah, it's definitely worth it for anybody that's interested in bear hunting. You know, if you're coming even from North and South Dakota and you want to book a bear hunt in Manitoba, this is a place where you can talk to multiple outfitters in Manitoba, Saskatchewan, and Alberta about a bear hunt and meet them face to face and just hang out with other bear hunters. That's the cool part of it.
0: Yeah, and I got to believe if someone wants to book a trip with an outfitter in Manitoba or Saskatchewan, some of these outfitters' other clients are probably there at the show. So you can just talk with them and get a firsthand experience as to how it went and what all happened. Bernie,
1: we
0: really appreciate all that you do for the Black Bear community and with your outfitter. If people would like to find out more about booking with you, how can they reach out to you directly?
1: So they can go to berniesbearcamp.com. But I warn you, I'm completely booked up through 2028, and I'm about half booked for 2029 and 2030. So I have a lot of interest in hunting with me. So, but you can go to berniesbearcamp.com or theblackbearshow.com, and you can get all the information on the show or the bear hunts.
0: All right, Bernie, we really appreciate you coming on Gone Outdoors, as always.
1: Thanks for having me on. Good to talk to you guys, as always.
0: Stick around. We'll be back with the second half of today's Gone Outdoors after the short break.
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1: Coming up next week on Afternoons Live, Tyler Axis is back in the host chair after his couple days off. 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
2: Welcome back to the second half of this morning's Gone Outdoors. Kyle Agree and Scott Brewer of Brewer Agree Outdoors. Talking hunting, talking fishing, and talking anything you can do outdoors right here on Kello News Talk and KWSN in Sioux Falls, South Dakota, and the Mighty 790 KFGO Fargo. We're excited to welcome back another familiar voice. And, you know, last week we talked a little bit about food plots and going in depth and evolving our food plot strategy. This week we're going to talk a little bit more about developing some of the other aspects of our hunting land and talk to an expert we've had on the show before, Sam Tumberg, Purpose-Filled Habitat Management. Sam, how you doing this summer?
3: Oh, I'm doing great. It's been a busy summer, but summer to be out in creation and enjoy the outdoors.
2: Isn't it just great? And I, you know, Scott and I talk about this a lot, and we're given all four seasons. And when you're out there, you kind of just appreciate and have that gratitude for the season you've got at hand. But then, you know, oh, well, we got some work to do before the next one comes around here. Right. So it's kind of a balance.
3: Oh yeah, absolutely. I mean, I struggle with that. I'm going 6 days a week. It's when I can grab a few hours here and there just to kind of sit back and enjoy this time that we outdoors.
2: Absolutely, absolutely. And we know hunting season is not that far away, and that's really why we wanted to do a few of these here, talking about some of that prep, some of that work we can do now that's going to make our hunting experience all that much better come fall. You know, Sam, you've talked about this on the show before. You've mentioned this, and it's something we have on our farm that we've been trying to get a handle on, and that's some of the invasive weeds and underbrush that really isn't part of a native whitetail habitat. You mentioned buckthorn. You talked about thistle as well. Is this the time of the year we need to really put the attack on when it comes to getting rid of that?
3: Yeah, absolutely. I mean, we May and June, that's our sap flow window with buckthorn, so when that plant is growing and it's pushing out, and when we put herbicide on that time of year, the efficacy of it just goes down. But once we hit July, we kind of flip, and we're starting to get towards that time where the plant's actually preparing to see, so it starts to pull back in. And I mean, July 1st is our window where we can start going after it. In the later summer, the more effective that herbicide is. But I always use July 1st as my go time. I like to go into those more sensitive July 1st, where I need to do some foliar treating or some cut stuff, you know, it might be in those bedding cuts and those types where we think the deer are hanging out. It's nice to get in there and get out. And then when the fall rolls around, I'm still going after buckthorn, but I'm doing it more in like those or, you know, maybe around the edges of your food plots and that kind of thing. But yeah, this is definitely the time to target thistle as well. I mean, you mentioned thistle, and now is where the thistle's kind of sticking out above the grass, and we can see it easily. Thistle's a real threat. You know, it's a perennial thistle, and it's real persistent. So we want to hammer it now. Stinger's the herbicide to go after thistle. Actually, the generic version is called Sonora, but that does real well with kind of your plumeless thistle or your thistle that we tend to have in these areas. But it's a great time to go knock that stuff out, because just like buckthorn, you know, if we let it go to seed, then it just where. But if we can catch it right now before that seed head is viable, you know, it's a great time to kind of improve the landscape by getting that stuff killed.
2: You know, Sam, before we jump ahead here, I want to just for our listeners go back, because we've talked about it on previous shows, but why is it that buckthorn is something we want to eradicate from our hunting land?
3: I would consider buckthorn probably the greatest ecological threat that we have to our wooded acres. It is a very persistent seed producer. If you see a buckthorn seed tree, I mean, it's got thousands of little seeds on it. It grows well in the shade and it grows fast. So, I mean, it normally on the edges of the woods, but it can spread right into the shade and basically take over the understory of the woods. And I always say it, when you're walking in, let's say, an oak stand and you see nothing but buckthorn in the understory, that oaks is probably the last stand of oaks that particular property will ever have, because the buckthorn just does not allow anything else to grow. So you got to get it killed out of there so our natives have a chance. Otherwise, I think western Minnesota, you know, even once you jump into North Dakota, any of those fence rows, those little groves, a lot of them are just packed full of buckthorn, and that's all they're going to be eventually, is these buckthorn thickets, and we're going to lose all the beautiful native trees that we've gotten to enjoy throughout our life.
4: So, Sam, is buckthorn not good deer habitat at all?
3: Absolutely not. I mean, you'll see some browse on buckthorn here and there, but diuretic, it makes them sick. So, I mean, if you see deer eating buckthorn, that just means that they're hungry. They'll always select natives first over buckthorn, but it is not good habitat. Yes, it is thick, and yes, you will see some deer bedding in it if that is literally the only option that they have. But native is best. That's what we want to be thinking, deer habitat. We want to think, how can we help and promote our good native plants?
2: That's fantastic advice and fantastic information there. So let's jump ahead here, Sam, and take a look at maybe another consideration this time of the year. It's warm. We've got heat. You know, summer, water is always something that our animals, our wildlife are going to need. And I know a lot of people, they create, they install, they build their own watering holes. And so what's involved with all of that?
3: Yeah, so water is, I mean, it's one of those things I felt like I kind of overlooked for years. But, man, a well-placed water hole or water tank can be a very, very powerful hunting attractant. So, I mean, when I'm installing water holes, which it's normally just a water tank, I'm looking for something. I want a water tank that's over 100 gallons, you know, 150 gallons to 200 gallons is even better. But I'm looking to put those in those really good staging areas. So if you know your property well and you know where the deer are bedding, you want to stick those water holes, you know, just off those main bedding areas, basically in between bedding and food. And that can be just a great spot to intercept a cruising buck. And I say this because last year I literally shot my bull buck as he was drinking out of one of these water tanks. And wow, to really sweeten the pot with those, with those water holes, you can add in a mock vine. So you're hanging a riverbank grape vine near that water hole. And I actually build my own kind of mock vine setups using an old fence post and 2x4s. If you check out my page, you can see some pictures of that. But that can also get a buck, you know, pulling in within bull range of your stand site. The buck that I got last year, he was hitting the water, but he was hitting that mock vine right in daylight, and it was the third day of bow season, so we were still in September. But you're basically building these phenomenal social hubs when you make a setup like that. And again, it was 84 degrees the night that I shot my buck, but I knew right where we needed to hunt that night because I knew the deer would be on water, and that's what he did. He came right into the water tank and gave me my shot.
2: Okay, Sam, so as we're setting up our water tanks and we're building them now, right, in the heat of the summer, is now when we want to have that mock vine added to it, or is that something we add as we get closer to fall?
3: Nope, this is a great time to do it. I was actually out this past week and got all my mock vines freshened up. It's nice to get them set so they're ready and you can start that communication, because the deer will hit those mock vines all year long. And as long as you set them up in a location where deer are traveling and you get one deer to bump it, I mean, it can be a fawn, but once you get one deer to bump into that thing, you're starting that scent station and building out that social hub. And I don't use a drop of any synthetic scents or natural scents on my mock vines. I'm just setting them up where I know deer are going to be traveling. And once I get one of them to run into it, then it's go time. And they're also great camera spots. I mean, that spot where I shot my buck, I had a camera on it, and I was able to capture almost every buck we had on the farm.
2: We're talking to Sam Tunberg, Purpose-Filled Habitat Management. Sam, if folks want to follow along with you and just get more of this great information, where can they find you?
3: Yeah, I'm on YouTube, Facebook, and Instagram under Purpose-Filled Habitat Management, and I also have a website, pfhabitat.com.
2: Sam, thanks for spending some time with us this weekend. We always appreciate it. Thank you.
3: Hey, thanks for having me, guys. Hope you have a good day.
2: Folks, don't go away. We have to take a break now, but we'll be back with more Gone Outdoors.
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0: Hey, everybody. Thanks for sticking with us on today's Gone Outdoor show. You're listening to Scotty Brewer, Kyle Agri of Brewer Agri Outdoors, and you're listening on KWSN or KELO in South Dakota or KFGO, the Mighty 790 in Fargo-Moorhead. We have with us on this segment, I'm not going to say we saved the best for last because honestly,
1: you
0: Kyle,
1: can say that.
0: We've had a very good show. We've had a very, very good show. On this segment, we're going to chat with Joel Nelson. Joel, if you're a longtime listener of our show, you've heard Joel talk crappies. We've talked bass. We've talked walleyes. We've talked pretty much anything that swims. Joel can catch it. But now we're going to talk a little bit more strategy. Joel Nelson, yeah. He's a senior market manager for Onyx Fish. How are you doing, Joel?
2: Doing good. This is exciting. It's always fun to hang out with you guys.
0: So speaking of exciting, when Onyx Fish came out here, that was exciting. Actually having, you know, most outdoorsmen knew what Onyx was. But now to have Onyx Fish and everyone's mind just started going bonkers. It's like, holy cow, are you kidding? I can have that app for fishing. And you guys have done that. And you have done that. You know, you started out with Minnesota, Wisconsin, and now I think you're up to 11 states. The last one was Montana. And it's just super, super cool to see. And being the marketing manager, you got to see all the excitement that you're creating.
2: Yeah, it's a lot of fun. I, for years, have been using fisheries data to try to get an edge. And a lot of us have been using the DNR Lake Finder. And now all that's at your fingertips in Onyx Fish. So all those shows we used to film, all that TV and video work we used to do, informed by this data, by these data, now everybody gets to use it. And it's been a lot of fun just hearing how anglers are out there using it.
0: So, and you can use it on your browser. Or you can use it on the app on the iPhone and now on the Android phones as well. So there is no excuse not to get it. I mean, and it's not expensive. It really isn't. And for all of the stuff that you had said that, you know, you talked about all the fish data, but there's just so much more on there, so much more.
2: Yeah, we've been really busy, and I think a cue that you kind of led into, it's on web, so if you've got a laptop or a desktop at home, you want to use this on a little bigger screen, we tend to release and pre-release some of our features out of the web side of things. So you'll see one on there now on fisheries trends, where you can see catch per unit effort trends, if this is a lake that's trending upward in time or downward. We've got things like wind on the mat where you can see visually what shorelines are getting piled into wind, what was getting heavy wind 3 days ago, or what will be getting wind 3 days from now. So, yeah, there's a ton of different features on there, and no matter how you're using it, Android, iOS, or the web, anything you save, anything you create is stored on your account, and it's visible in both directions. So, yeah, you're always good to go.
1: Yeah, and no more toggling between different apps for this and that and everything else. It's all in one app. You can just you can pull up the data you want as you want it. And Joel, we talked a little bit of this about this off air before we went on, and our listeners have to hear it because I think it's so cool. You have now added something called Fishing Areas, powered by verified catch data, and I want you to share your explanation that you gave to Scott and I as we were talking about it with all of our listeners, because it's super cool.
2: Yeah, for sure. A lot of users, like you guys have noticed in the app, there's these kind of purple areas, purple polygons that are showing up on the different lakes that they fish. And you click on these polygons and it gives like a certain percentage readout of fish caught. And when they were caught, spring, summer, fall, what species, that kind of thing. It's important to know that these areas are not guesses. They're not predictions on where fish were or could be. This is actually from individual catches, from tournament data, professional fishing guides, individual pros, trusted fishery sources, hook and line sampling. There's a lot of different data that Onyx has gone out and secured to create the points, and then created polygons from there so that we're not spot burning. We're not trying to show off where somebody won a tournament on the spot on the spot. We're trying to give anglers a good heads up, if they've never been there, when and where they could expect to start first and likely find success in short order.
0: Boy, Joel, and something else that you had, a very good point that you had brought up, is these are not from the people that are users of OnXFish.
2: Correct. Yeah, this is not your waypoint data. This is not us tracking you. This isn't Big Brother. We will never utilize your own data against you. This is stuff that we purchased. We got external from lots of different sources, brought it all together. And again, it's just such power because these are actual data. These are actual catches. This isn't a rejection based on time or weather or anything like that. That kind of stuff's fun too. But going where fish were actually historically caught has a lot of power. It has a lot of usefulness to anglers everywhere, and we recognize that, and they're bringing it to everybody else.
0: Well, it really gives you a head start when you go to a new lake. You know, and the first thing I did when this came out was I looked at all the lakes that I normally fish, and I'm like, let's see how accurate this is. And holy cow, it's pretty darn accurate. I was like, I got to figure out where he got all this information. But
2: well, I think the other part that's cool is that you can see that it doesn't always follow exact contours. It follows where anglers found fish and where they caught them. Could be a big flat, could be featureless, could be a neat little rock pile that doesn't show up on many maps. Could be a number of different things, but either way, it's informative.
0: There's so many of us that will have a couple hours to go try out a new lake, or maybe a half a day, but this will really break down that lake, and it gives you a head start, which really is super, super helpful for anybody anytime you go to a new lake.
2: Yeah, we're just really impressed with how our engineers have put all this together, and it's not the last feature we're going to add. We're constantly working on new things to show off for anglers, and ultimately it's got to provide benefit to you out on the water or when you're back at the office, killing work time and just planning and dreaming about fishing trips.
1: Hey, Joel, I know that a lot of our listeners have taken advantage of what is offered through the OnXFish platform, but for some of those who have not, let's make sure they know where to get it and how to access this data and information.
2: Yeah, great point. 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And the cool part about that is there's so much in the way of learning resources. There's links to our master classes to help you not just become a better angler, but use the app better to do it. And you can always sign up for a subscription there, or you can go directly to the Google Play Store if you're an Android person, or go to the App Store on iOS and download it directly and pay for it there. So really, it's up to you how you get it. But at the end of the day, it's going to be something that's going to be really useful and helpful for you at, like Scotty said, a fraction of the cost. At $34.99 a year, it's cheaper than so many of the other things that we do, and it lasts all year. And right now it's 10 states and growing, upwards of 11. We're adding Nebraska and Kansas very soon. That'll be 12 total, plus Montana. We're really expanding and looking to do even more of that.
0: And I believe we can get you a head start with that, because if you're on onxmaps.com and use the code BA Outdoors, you'll get a 20% discount.
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0: All right, Joel, we really appreciate you coming on Gone Outdoors and talking about this. Hopefully our listeners will check it out, because if they do, they'll be as excited as Kyle and I are.
2: Yeah, and they'll look smarter to their buddies, right? They'll have the brag. They'll have the brag potential going on.
0: Thank you, sir.
2: All right, take care, guys.
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9: KFGO time is 11:59, closing in on the top of the hour. 81 degrees in Fargo, Moorhead. 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We get caught up with ABC News along with KFGO News as well before the Veterans Hour, half-hour edition before Minnesota Twins baseball at the Chicago Cubs. Minnesota looking for the series victory. 12:30 is the pregame show this afternoon here on 104.7 KFGO FM Hope and the mighty 790 KFGO Fargo. Again, it's 81 degrees, and we're coming up on 12 noon. ABC News is next.
10: ABC News, I'm Chuck Severson. Winds carrying smoke from hundreds of wildfires in Minnesota and Canada across more than a dozen states, creating hazardous air conditions. Kevin Wilson's in New York City, where the National Guard was giving out masks at transit hubs.
11: A little bit scary, a little dangerous. I didn't know the smoke could come so far from Canada.
10: Some people are getting relief from the smoke, but at a cost because of the potential for bad storms with flash flood watches and possible tornadoes. Sirens in Kuwait City, the U.S. and Iran exchanging more air attacks. as Iran declares the Memorandum of Understanding, that initial agreement, is over, Kuwait announcing it shot down Iranian missiles. One potential source of the stomach bug sickening thousands in the U.S. and 34 states has been traced by the FDA to iceberg lettuce from central Mexico. That lettuce, in shredded form, is supplied by Taylor Farms to Taco Bell locations in five states. This is ABC News. Two families accusing a North Dakota hospital of sending two babies home with the wrong families 38 years ago. An at-home DNA test led Kyle Bylan to a biological aunt on a genealogy platform.
12: There have certainly been different times throughout my life when I felt like a black sheep in my family, or that like maybe I was looking for some place that I belong.
10: Unity Medical Center in Grafton, North Dakota says it's investigating the Bylan and Jeremy Morrison case. Tomorrow is the final of the World Cup in Rutherford, New Jersey. Spain and Argentina will square off. It's the first time the top stars for each team will face each other, too. ESPN senior writer Gab Marcotti.
13: Spain, very much a collective. This has been a World Cup about of superstars, of Messi, of course, but also Mbappe, Haaland, and so on. Spain superstar Lamine Yamal, he's been a cog in a machine, a very effective machine.
10: ESPN's Gab Marcotti. Chuck Sievertson, ABC News.
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4: KFGO News, I'm Joe Lear. Air quality has improved in the Red River Valley. The U.S. Air Quality Index reports Fargo's air quality is 60 pollutant parts per million measured at ground level, which is moderately unhealthy. Smoke from wildfires in northern Minnesota and southern Canada have impacted air quality across much of the northern U.S. this week. That smoke lowered air quality to very unhealthy several times in our region, most recently yesterday afternoon. A Fargo couple who ran a daycare have been sentenced for child abuse and drug-related offenses. Karen Joshua Oss operated Kara's Cozy Hearts Daycare out of their Fargo home. Police began investigating the couple in April 2024 after a two-month-old broke their arm while in the couple's care. Doctors found the injury suspicious and reported it to Child Protective Services. Several parents told detectives their children were also abuse victims. Investigators learned Kara had been likely running a drug trafficking operation out of her home, often while children were in her care. South Fargo home was searched by a drug task force. Officers found large amounts of cocaine, marijuana, and other illegal substances. Joshua pled guilty to child neglect and drug possession. Kara pled guilty to several counts of drug possession and possession with intent to distribute. She was sentenced to 5 years in prison this week. Breckenridge police say a Wednesday drug raid netted 9 illegal guns and more than 6 kilos of meth. Members of multiple law enforcement agencies executed a search warrant at a home on 6th Street South. The seized meth has an estimated street value of $10,000. 7 long guns and 2 handguns were seized. 53-year-old Dustin Bruns was arrested for first-degree drug possession. Kendall Qualls, the Minnesota Republican Party's endorsed candidate for governor, is confident that Democrat Amy Klobuchar can be defeated in the November election. He says the Democratic Party is leaving behind old school politicians.
5: Is it going to be difficult to go against Amy Klobuchar? Absolutely. Is it insurmountable? Absolutely not. And the reason is because the Democrat Party in Minnesota has gone so far left that they're leaving some of their normal Democrats behind. I call them, they're leaving behind the Bill Clinton Democrats. Not the Hillary Clinton Democrats, the Bill Clinton Democrats.
4: Qualls is facing House Speaker Lisa Damith and Trump-endorsed Mike Lindell in the August 11th primary. He says the Republican Party is in a civil war because candidates skip the endorsement process and take races straight to the election. KFGO Weather Center, sunny today, 88 for a high. Clear overnight, dropping to 65 degrees. Sunny, breezy for Sunday, 93. Chance of showers and thunderstorms Sunday night, ending early Monday morning. 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

0: got a lot of baseball, another thing. So our KFGO Veterans Hour is limited to just half an hour this month, but we're going to make good use of that. We want to thank KFGO for letting us veterans have this program to share our information on our events and our causes. Two things I want to cover today. One is the Summer Blast going on in Moorhead, July 24th to 26th at the American Legion in Moorhead. And we have Lori Izog on the line. She's the Vice President of Veterans Hour. Veterans Hour. you know what I mean, Lori.
1: I do know what you mean.
0: Okay.
2: She's synonymous with the honor flight. We know what you're talking about.
0: Yeah. Okay. Thank you.
1: Yeah.
0: Yep. Not only vice president, but she's also in charge of all our volunteers. And there's a 3-day event coming up by the 24th and 26th of this month. And Lori's the expert. She helped put this together. So I asked her to come on and kind of hit the highlights of Summer Blast coming up. Take it away, Lori.
1: Okay. So our Summer Blast starts next Friday, which would be July 24th, and then it's the 25th and 26th also. So what happens that day is it starts at 4 with Rick Adams. But before that starts, we're actually having a 2.5-day silent auction. So the silent auction will open up at 3 o'clock on Friday, July 24th, and it will close on Sunday, July 26th at 11:30 that morning. And believe me, there is some wonderful, wonderful items on this one, Dave. There's metal art going to be there that someone donated to us. There's we had a gentleman that made wooden clocks of every military branch that will be on this auction also, plus some beautiful quilts that the ladies have made that have donated. So there's just tons and tons of wonderful things. So you guys, people need to come out and check that out. And then at 4 o'clock on the 24th, Rick Adams is going to kick it off. And if any of you follow us on Facebook, he wrote a song about the honor flight, which is, it is a very moving, touching song. So he, I'm sure, will sing that. So he will start out Friday at 4 o'clock. And then after him, we're going to do 32 Below. They'll take the stage, and they don't play around here as much as they used to, so that's going to be a lot of fun. And then the band that we've been trying for 2 years to get, the Famous Armadillos, will finish the night out for us. And that is just awesome. So for them, because I personally have never heard them, so I'm excited for that. And also, I believe at around 7 or 7:30, KFGO has been signing up people to win a camper through, I believe, Outlet Rec, and they will be giving that away that night also. So lots going on Friday.
0: Very good. And I should mention, too, Larry, Rick Adams, he's been on some honor flights. She entertains us at the banquet in Washington, D.C., and he and his wife are workers, but they're out there pushing wheelchairs and helping out whenever they can.
1: Yes, they are. They are just a wonderful couple, and they're very good to the honor flight and to the veterans. But one really awesome thing this year, Dave, is we decided that to forgo the price of a ticket, it's going to be a free will donation weekend to get into the concert. So that is just an awesome thing, and people will like that because that way they can come and go. I know a lot of people like to go to the lake. Some will stay in town now because of the bands. And then we roll into Saturday. We open at 11, and we're going to have vendors out in the parking lot that will have things that they will be selling. And then we start the music at about 3 o'clock in the afternoon, Dave. It'll be the part of the Red River Valley Veterans Band, the Dixieland Band, will be inside the Legion. And then outside we will have the 60s guys. And I know it's going to be a hot weekend, so we'll have tents up. You guys hydrate, get some water, sunscreen, and you'll be able to enjoy them. And then after the 60s guys out in the parking lot, after I believe it starts at 7, will be Dan Brecky. He does a Waylon Willie and the Boys tribute. So he will be playing. And then we're going to end the night with Chloe.

0: Marie. So she's played at a lot of, the first time I heard her was at a car show, so she's awesome. So we just want everybody to come out, come and thank the veterans. They're going to be out in full force, especially the ones that live in town. Also on Saturday, we will have kids games, and Holly is doing that. So we'll have some stuff for the kids to do, and we always hope for the Sanford helicopter to come, but, you know, that's depending on if, you know, if they can make it or not, or if they're busy, then they can. But so there's just a ton of stuff going on, and it'll be fun. And also, I almost forgot, on Saturday afternoon at 1 o'clock, there's a salad contest. So we got a couple judges, and we just need all you ladies and men that like to make salads, you know, like pasta salad, potato salad, whatever. Please make a salad and bring it out. That's Saturday inside the Legion at 1 o'clock. So there's just a lot of fun stuff. Come and check it out. And like I said, all the proceeds go to the Honor Flight.
1: Is a dunk tank still on the agenda for Friday and Saturday?
0: Yes, it is. And generally that Doug Dietrich heads that up, and he can almost talk anybody into getting in that tank. So that's a lot of fun. They raised a lot of money off that last year by getting certain people in the dunk tank. And I guess so far this year they got Ronnie to go in from the Copy Club. He's going to go in. And you never know who Doug will coerce into going into that dunk tank. It's just a lot of fun, and people enjoy it. So come on out.
1: Very good. And then it wraps up on Sunday, huh?
0: Yes. And on Sunday, the Legion Riders, you know, they do that famous breakfast at the Legion once a month. In the fall, starting in the fall. But they graciously agreed to do the breakfast. All the proceeds from that go to the Honor Flight. So that breakfast on Sunday is from 8 to noon, and then the silent auction closes up at 11:30. So that'll be a busy morning, too, because they just love those breakfasts. They have, what, scrambled eggs and sausage and biscuits and gravy and juice and potato, seasoned potatoes. There's just, and pancakes, and it's just a lot, and it's good.
1: You're making me hungry, Lori.
0: I know, I'm hungry too. And all I brought was a banana today. But yeah, so it'll be good.
1: Very good. You
0: it'll
1: know, there are a lot of things happening in those 3 days. Where can people go to find information if they forget what's where? And
0: they can either go to, we have, the Honor Flight has the webpage. It's Veterans Honor Flight of NDMN.org. You can follow us on Facebook, which is great, because then that really tells you everything that's going on. Plus, you know, like we're on a flight and stuff, we do Facebook Live out in D.C. Or you can go to the American Legion in Moorhead, their Facebook page, and they have flyers up and tells you what is going on. But come on out to the Legion next week and see us. We'll all be there.
1: Very good. Maybe we can talk Derek Hansen, the KF Jew, to go in the dunk tank too, huh?
2: Well, I Derek, certainly could probably get your money raised for sure. There's no doubt about that. Yeah.
0: Well, I could donate some money for that.
2: If we got high camp out there, I mean, we all could retire maybe. Yeah, we'll see. Yeah.
0: Well, that would probably be true.
1: Okay, Lori, thank you for covering all that, and I encourage people to check out our Facebook and webpage, too.
0: Yep, and that'll tell you where we're at and all the fun and exciting things that the Honor Flight is doing.
1: Very good. Thank you much. We'll take our first break here, and when we come back, we're going to talk about another special occasion coming up, and that is a food pantry food drive for the Great Plains Food Bank.
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0: Okay, that's going to be one of my favorite all-time songs there, the Navy, theme song to the United States Navy. Now, I've got Virginia on the line. Virginia, you're Army, right?
1: Yes, I am.
0: Oh, very good. Virginia's very active in the American Legion, all kinds of different stuff going on, and she's the one that came up with the idea to do this food drive for the Great Plains Food Bank. And this is, what, year number six, Virginia?
1: This is our sixth year, yes.
0: Yeah, very good. And we've raised a lot of money. Why don't you give a little bit of history, and then we'll get into what we're doing this year.
1: Okay. So back in 2021, the Great Plains Food Bank put out a request. They were running low on their items on their shelf. They cover all of North Dakota, and they cover all of Clay County. And they were asking for help to get their shelves back together so that they could continue to help our community and to make sure that the kids during the summertime had food to eat since they weren't in the school system at the time. And also that just, you know, the food insecurity, they just wanted to help. So a bunch of us got together and said, hey, what's the best way we can help our community? And we thought, well, let's do a food drive, and that will help more than just one or two people. It will help our entire community and actually across the state of North Dakota and all of Clay County. So over the past 5 years, we have collected $30,000, and we've been fortunate enough that someone in the community each year has offered to double that amount. So every year, no matter what we made, they doubled it. So it's come to $30,000, which will equate to $60,000. And then also 3,000 pounds plus of food. So we're pretty proud of what we've done, and we have a lot of good volunteers that help us out. And do you want me to tell you where we've been and what we're doing? Or?
0: Well, that sounds good. You know, we started off with just Fargo, AMVETS, VFW, and American Legion. Then we expanded that to West Fargo, and this year we have Moorhead joining us. So it's been growing.
1: Yes, and, you know, for a while we were just keeping it within the Fargo community, but then we're like, well, wait a minute, you know, we're covering all of North Dakota, and we have a United Patriotic Bodies that gets together. So we, this year, yes, we have invited the Moorhead American Legion, and we're really excited about that because they do so much for veterans in our community, and they have such a good following over there in Moorhead, as well as, you know, like the AMVETS and the West Fargo VFW and our downtown VFW, they all have people that really support them. So we are hoping for a better year even this year. Last year alone, we collected $10,000. So we're hoping to blow that out of the water this year.
0: Outstanding. And what's going on this year? When and where are the events happening?
1: Okay, so a couple years ago, we decided we're always going to do it the same date so that the community is ready for us. It's always going to be August 1st through the 14th. And on August 1st, we're lucky enough that is a Saturday. So we're going to be downtown Fargo, VFW, and we will have a monetary collection out there, and we'll be selling water and stuff. So that is at 202 Broadway. And then on the 8th, we will be at the AMVETS in South Fargo, and that's at 1001 First Avenue South. We are also going to have a silent auction at the AMVETS. The silent auction will run August 8th through the 14th. But on the 8th, we'll be outside in the parking lot. It'll be a drive-through drop-off for both monetary and food donations. And that is the fourth or fifth year, I think, that we've done that at the AMVETS. And it's always fun because then people stick around and enjoy the great burger baskets that they have at the AMVETS. On the 10th, we will be at the West Fargo VFW, and we will have a drive-through drop-off there. And we will probably go inside. It's our bingo night, so we are hoping to collect a lot of money and food there as well. Oh, we have drop-off barrels at each of those locations, the Moorhead American Legion, the Fargo and West Fargo VFWs, and the AMVETS.
0: Very good. And maybe we should mention, too, August 1st, our first event there at the Fargo VFW, that's also Farmer's Market, right?
1: Yes, correct.
0: So there's going to be a million people downtown. We hope to get some good, some people stop by and donate a few bucks or buy a glass of water, right?
1: Yes. So I can give you some, they don't have the updated information at the Great Plains Food Bank. They were just closing out their end of the year stuff, but this, I'm sure it's going to be close to this year again. Last year, $15 can provide 8 jars of peanut butter. $30 was 15 cans of protein. $50 would provide 30 pounds of fresh produce. And $100 could provide 20 pounds of ground beef. And they also said that, $28 would provide a week's worth of food for a family of four. So $112, you could provide four families with a week's worth of food. And I think that's significant.
0: Very good. Yep, that's a big impact on our communities. So no matter if where you live, you're in the Red River Valley here, Moorhead through West Fargo, stop by. There you'll see the donation barrels and those clubs. And you can always drop off a check or some food for the Great Plains Food Bank.
1: That's correct. And if you see one of us walking around, just hand us the money. Love that.
0: Yeah, there you go. Okay, where can people get, if they forget what's going on in different locations, where can they find that information?
1: Okay, we'll have it on the VFW website, and we will have it on the American Legion website, and it will be on Facebook. And it will also be on the Great Plains Food Bank page, and it's called the Annual Veterans Organization Food Drive. And the reason we say Veterans Organization is because it's not just the veterans. If we wouldn't have our veteran families, we would not be able to do what we do today. So that includes the auxiliaries at each location, the riders, and the sons. So that includes everybody in the family.
0: Good point. We have a lot of great volunteers out there. Okay, yes. Anything else, Virginia, before we close out the session?
1: No, I hope you stop in at one of those locations. And just remember, we're having a silent auction at the Ambets August 8th through the 14th. Come in and bid on some of those items. And that's it. And thank you, the whole community, for the support we've received in the past.
0: Very good. Okay, and thank you, Virginia, for all you do. You're a real go-getter. You're a great organizer. And we appreciate your contributions.
1: Well, thank you, Dave. Right back at you. Thank you.
0: Okay, we'll conclude with the playing of taps. I hear the sound of taps. I listen to the bugler play. And I feel a sudden chill. I wonder how many times that taps have meant amen. When a flag has draped a coffin of a brother or a friend, I think of all the mothers, fathers, husbands, and wives, and children with interrupted lives. I think about a graveyard at the bottom of the sea or unmarked graves in Arlington. No, freedom isn't free. We want to thank KFGO for letting us veterans have this hour every month, and we appreciate their contributions. And we hope you turn in our program, KFGO Veterans Hour, next month.
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6: Well, the Twins are not just looking to make it 2-for-2 out of the All-Star break. A victory this afternoon, and they would match their longest winning streak of the season at 4. They would win their 6th straight series and their 5th in a row on the road. Hello, everyone, and welcome to the Menards pregame lineup card. I'm Mark Janowski. After clawing their way back to 500 for the first time since April 22nd, the Twins now want to move past that mark. Taj Bradley gets the start today. In his last two outings, he has looked like the guy who had an incredible start to the 2026 season. Bradley has went 7 innings in each of his last two outings, allowed a total of 3 runs, and fanned 16. He has won 3 straight outings and his last 4 decisions. Taj is 9-3 with a 3.59 ERA on the year, and this will be his third crack ever at the Cubs. Bradley 1-1 versus Chicago, but he has yet to surrender an earned run. Matthew Boyd goes for the Cubs. He took the loss on opening day, and he has not lost since. He's 5-1 with a 3.58 ERA, missed a couple of outings in April due to a left bicep strain, and then missed 6 weeks when he needed surgery on his left knee, an injury suffered while sitting down to play with his kids. Boyd has not been kidding around since he returned. He, like Taj, has won 3 straight starts. The Cubs have been victorious in all 4 of his trips to the mound since they got him back. Boyd, a familiar name and arm to Twins fans. This is going to be the lefty's 25th start against Minnesota. Most of those came while he was a Tiger. Boyd, 9-8 lifetime versus the Twins. He last faced them in 2024 when he was with Cleveland. That is the stage for today. Let's rewind to the series opener last night at Wrigley Field. Bailey Ober walked the first 2 batters he faced last night, with Pete Crow Armstrong coming around to score on Michael Bush's knock to give Chicago the early lead. Ober limited the damage in that inning thanks to a double play, but then the Cubs had runners on the corners with no outs again in the second. Bailey escaped unscathed thanks to, again, rolling another double play. 5th time in his career, Ober had multiple double plays in a game. Twins finally got the Cubs starter Colin Ray in the 3rd. Luke Keyshaw, a leadoff infield single. Tristan Gray grounded one to the right side. Bush gloved it. His throw down to 2nd nicked Keyshaw's left hand as Luke was sliding into the bag. The ball nailed Dansby Swanson in the mouth and deflected away. Keyshaw got up and took 3rd. Swanson bloodied, but he stayed in the game. Trevor Larnach worked a good at-bat that ended with an opposite field RBI single to tie the game. Keyshaw scored, Gray going down to 2nd, and then up stepped Ryan Jeffers.
7: This ball hit well for Jeffers. High fly ball. Deep left field. Holding up at the wall. No, it's gone into the 3rd row for a Ryan Jeffers home run. And the Twins lead it 4-1 at Wrigley. What a swing from Ryan Jeffers. It was a sweeper that didn't sweep. And Jeffers rounds the bases with his 8th home run. And the Twins have the lead.
6: 5 RBI for Jeffers in the 3 games since he returned from the broken.

0: Hamate Bone. Ober settled in. He struck out the next five Cubs in a row. He left the game with a runner on third and one out in the sixth. Tommy Nance allowed that runner to score on a wild pitch, but he left runners on the corners to keep the Cubs from getting any closer. The Twins manufactured a run in the seventh off of Drew Pomeranz to extend the advantage back to three. Taylor Rogers, Andrew Morris, Yoendris Gomez helped get it to the finish line. 5-2 the final. Ober the win. Ray the loss. Gomez the save. The win got the Twins back to 500 at 49-49. They're third place in the Central, trail the first place White Sox by three, but the Twins tied for the third and final wild card spot. Now, with the loss yesterday, the Cubs slipped six games behind division-leading Milwaukee in the NL Central, but they still hold that top wild card spot in the National League. With a win today, the Twins can tie up the all-time series between these two teams at 24-24. So for more on the middle game of this set, we head to Wrigley Field thanks to Treasure Island Resort Casino. I welcome in Chris Atterbury and three-time All-Star Glenn Perkins. And Chris, been a busy, a big day at the ballpark at 1060 West Addison as they're celebrating the 10-year anniversary of the Cubs' 2016 World Series championship, but perhaps a little bit of rain on the festivities.
1: Yeah, some rain that just kind of moved through the area. We were expecting spotty shower possibilities later this afternoon. It came earlier than intended. Rained a lot longer and firmer than perhaps we expected, but the tarp is coming off the field as we speak, and the fans are allowed now to stream down into the lower bowl. They were unveiling the Champions Gate in Gallagher Way, kind of a little auxiliary space here in Wrigleyville adjacent to the ballpark. Joe Maddon, Anthony Rizzo, John Lester among those who were there and speaking to celebrate that 2016 team. And it will feature, I guess, some inlaid plaques and commemorative names and whatnot, and the Flying W celebrating the 07, 08, and 2016 world champion. So when you win three, I guess in that span, you got to celebrate. And they are definitely having a party. Perk, the Twins are trying to spoil the party. They're going to do it against Matthew Boyd here today. They've seen a ton of Boyd, but none of the current Twins really have a lot of experience with this left-hander. And the lineup looks a little different. Certainly not the optimal lineup that Derek Shelton would like to send out against the lefty, because Royce Lewis, though he did go through some pregame work, he's going to be unavailable to start today.
2: How often do you see it, though, when guys get an opportunity like this? Cody Clemens in the lineup today, Trevor Larnach in the lineup today, and in an ideal scenario, they wouldn't be, but those guys end up contributing some way, somehow. And with Royce Lewis out, somebody else has to step up, and I don't know, you give a guy an opportunity, and they've done it before. I don't think in an ideal world those lefties are facing a lefty like Matthew Boyd, who's been really tough against lefties. But the situation has found them. And it wouldn't surprise me at all if one of those guys will impact this game like they have at different points in the season.
0: Yeah, that's kind of been an identifying mark of this 2026 Twins team, which we're going to hear from the guys about that later on in the show. Perk, let's talk about Taj Bradley in my open. I said the last two outings before the break, Taj was looking like the guy that came out of the gates to this campaign on fire. He was one of the best pitchers the first, three and a half weeks of the season. What have you seen from him lately that has him conjuring back up the images of that guy from the first month?
2: So even when he was really good early in this season, when I would talk to Pete Mackey, he would say that they were worried about his ability to maintain the success he was having because they felt like he was out of the zone early in counts and then in the zone late in counts. His stuff was so good that he was able to get away with it. I think when he came off the IL with that pec injury, it took him a few starts to get kind of back going. But then what we've seen, I think, is Taj getting ahead a little bit more early in counts and then expanding late. The cutter has been a crazy good weapon here over the last month plus, and then his split as well. I think he's just commanded the baseball better. We haven't seen those innings where he's lost track of the strike zone and walked two guys on eight pitches and then gives up the one base hit that cost him a couple of runs. The mistakes have been limited. And the home runs that he's allowed haven't had anybody on base. And you're going to be just fine if you allow solo home runs here and there like Taj has. So I think all in all for him, it's just a matter of executing pitches and being in the strike zone early in counts and then using his overpowering stuff late when he's ahead. He's very difficult to hit. And so when he can locate around the edge of the zone and out of the zone with two strikes, tough afternoon for hitters.
1: And, Gino, Perk mentioned the cutter in those last six starts when he's gone 4-0 with a 287, and the Twins have won all six games. Team's just a .128 against that cutter, 22 strikeouts. So you can't just look for the split now when he gets ahead or he's trying to put you away. The cutter has become a devastating finishing pitch. And the walks we talked about yesterday, and it came to fruition, they become more important against this Cubs team. They walk a lot, but what we saw yesterday, they will run, and they will take advantage of you on the base paths and be aggressive. And remember, Josh Bell at first base hasn't played there defensively since June 4th. Teams have taken advantage of Josh Bell at first base and his inability to throw the ball, really, even coming home with the infield in situation. So see if the Cubs try to poke away at that if they get into a situation where they can do that on the bases.
0: Yeah, and you talk about free passes and stuff. Taj has been giving up walks this year. Only two times in his previous 18 starts has he not allowed a walk in a game. All right, thank you guys very much. We've been at the park thanks to Treasure Island Resort and Casino, the exclusive casino partner of the Minnesota Twins. 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Well, we're just talking about Taj Bradley. He's already set a career high for wins in a season. Today, he looks to hit double digits and also for his fourth W in his last four starts. Manager Derek Shelton on what he thinks has been key to Bradley's recent success.
3: I think it's the consistency in the execution part. When we see Taj at not his sharpest, it's when he misses with the fastball to his arm side. He kind of runs away from his delivery a little bit. I think the full repertoire is something that he's continuing to learn to use. But the fact that he has been down the mound and his arm slot has been in a good spot, I think, has been the biggest indicator of how the stuff plays.
0: Yeah, that piggybacking a little bit of what Perk's thoughts were just there about a minute ago on what has been working well for Taj Bradley. In his last six starts, Taj is 4-0 with a 2.87 ERA. The team, a perfect 6-0 in those games. After the break, the manager discusses the Cubs starting pitcher, his lineup, and more. Later on in the show, we highlight a guy with a pretty popular name on the back of his jersey in our More Than a Jersey feature. And then players describe what they feel is the identity of this 2026 Twins team. So stay tuned for that and more here in your home for Twins baseball.
4: The mighty 790 KFGO, currently 83 degrees, could see a high of 88 today.
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0: 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Earlier today at the ballpark on the north side of Chicago, Chris Atterbury sat down for a conversation with the Twins skipper.
11: It's a Saturday afternoon at Wrigley Field. Twins trying to win their sixth consecutive series. We're joined by Derek Shelton. And I do want to look back at yesterday's ballgame a little bit, because you just never know coming out of the break. And one thing we've talked about with your club all year is mindset and having some tenacity and resilience and being ready to grind. And I feel like coming out of a break is a good litmus test to that, because it's up to the player over the course of 3-4 days off to be ready to go. And it certainly seemed like mentally from the drop, you guys were ready.
3: Yeah, I was really proud of our group. I think you come out of a break, you don't know where people are going to be. Everybody's kind of scattered throughout the country. And to be able to not only, you know, we gave up a run early in the game to continue to battle back, but we did a lot of little things well in this game. But mentally was really proud of how they came out of the break.
11: You also alluded yesterday in our pregame chat to adjustments after the first at bat. And boy, did that ever come true, not only for your offensive guy, second time through the order, they went to work, but also Bailey, second time through the order, 5 straight punch outs.
3: Yeah, a little concerned about Bailey early on. He wasn't sharp. I think one of the things I said in the pregame was, you know, felt good to him coming out of the break because he throws strikes. And then early on, it looked like he struggled a little bit. Didn't have command of the changeup, and then once he got command of the changeup, it looked like everything kind of solidified, was able to get the punch outs. We were going to keep him at a hard cap of 90 yesterday just because it was his second start back, but the fact that he was able to lock it in after that first inning was really crucial for us.
11: Today you give the ball to Taj Bradley, which has been a lot of fun to do, especially of late. What is the biggest step forward you've seen from Taj? Is it the stuff? Is it the preparation? Is it execution? Or maybe even just consistency, avoiding that one trapdoor inning?
3: I think it's the consistency and the execution part. When we see Taj at not his sharpest, it's when he misses with the fastball to his arm side. He kind of runs away from his delivery a little bit. I think the full repertoire is something that he's continuing to learn to use. But the fact that he has been down the mound and his arm slot has been in a good spot, I think, has been the biggest indicator of how the stuff plays.
11: The stuff obviously really plays, and he can get you out in the zone. One thing I enjoy about watching him play is he plays with this joyous enthusiasm, and he wears it on his sleeve. Not everybody is optimal that way. A guy like Corey Kluber pitched like a robot, and obviously it worked for him. But is that part of who Taj is, just playing with that effusive joy?
3: Yeah, well, effusive is a big word for me. But, yes, I would say that's the truth. I would say youthful. That would be more of the non-Stanford word there. But, yeah, he needs to have that youthfulness, that effusiveness. He needs to be able to kind of feed off that. And I think for a couple starts he lost it, and he got back to just being a kid out there. And when he does that, I think we see him at his best.
11: Today you get Matthew Boyd. We saw Matthew Boyd a decade ago. He celebrates 10 years in the big leagues yesterday. Had some nice years with the Tigers early on. But talk about a guy who's figured out how to adapt, adjust, and actually get better as he's gotten older.
3: Yeah, I think we see this, you know, with guys that are veteran pitchers. Everybody goes back to, you know, what they were 6, 7, 8 years ago. The guys that survive are the guys that are able to use their stuff in different ways. And Boyd has done a really good job of that over the last couple of years.
11: You'd had a pretty set platoon lineup, lefties and righties. It's a little different here today. Is part of that wanting to make sure that Caratini stays fresh?
3: Well, Caratini's going to continue to play. I mean, he's going to catch. We got to make sure with Rhino, just the volume coming back is a situation where we monitor, you know, coming out of the break. Victor has been one of, if not our best hitter since the start of June. We got to continue to figure out ways to get him at bats. We're going to see him at first a little more. The fact we're carrying three catchers, I think you're going to see a little more, you know, fluidness in our lineup in terms of guys moving to different spots, which is where our versatility comes into play.
11: Was Josh excited to get to dig out the glove again?
3: Yeah, I think so. You know, it's a situation today where we need him out there because of other circumstances.
11: All right, good stuff. That's Derek Shelton. Send it back to the studio.
0: Yeah, several points to unpack there from that interview between Chris and Shelty. First of all, Josh Bell is getting the start today at first base. 18th start of the season for Josh over at first, but his first since June 1st, back versus the White Sox. You heard that Derek Shelton mentioned Victor Caratini in the lineup today. He's catching. You got to keep him fresh behind the plate. He's also getting a crack at the club that he made his major league debut with, as Caratini played with the Cubs from 2017 through 2020. Derek also said Caratini going to get into the mix again over at first base. Remember, we saw a lot of him at first base in the first month of the season when the Twins were facing so many left-handed hitters and they were trying to find the most optimal number of right-handed hitters to put in the lineup against the left-handed pitchers, and so he started a lot of games at first. Hasn't been over there recently as Cody Clemens was playing there and then Royce got moved over. So apparently Victor will start seeing some time at first base again. And then finally, I just mentioned Royce Lewis. He's not in the lineup this afternoon. Again, he has a left hamstring soreness. It happened late in yesterday's game, running down the line to first base. I think it was in the top of the eighth inning. He's sore but feeling better today. He did go through some workout on the field earlier today, but he is not in the lineup. And that's why Bell is getting the start at first. And speaking of guys not in the lineup, still no Byron Buxton as the Twins continue to take their time as he's working his way back with that right hip injury. All right, thank you very much to Chris and Shelty for that pregame chat. Coming up next on the Menards pregame lineup card, growing up basking in the glow from the Rocket. It's in our More Than a Jersey, and it's after this break here on your home for Twins baseball.
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0: Well, Saturday's here on the Menards pregame lineup card. John Vitas takes us on a journey to get to know more about a Twin than just the jersey on their back. In this week's More Than a Jersey, John sat down with Cody Clemens to hear about his unique childhood as the son of the Rocket, Roger Clemens.
25: It's time for another More Than a Jersey segment. John Vitas joined with Twins utility man Cody Clemens. Cody, thanks for taking a few minutes today.
26: Yeah, absolutely.
25: Your dad obviously played 24 years in the major leagues, one of the best pitchers in baseball history. With his career and having three brothers at home, how would you say your childhood differed from, say, an average family whose parents worked 9-to-5 jobs?
1: Yeah, I mean, for sure. It was definitely different in terms of me just being around clubhouses my whole life, along with my brothers, and just getting to experience that. And I don't think the general type public gets to experience that, right? Yeah, he going to spring training, stuff like that. Like, we had a great childhood, you know, meeting players that I didn't realize how cool that was until I got a bit older and stuff like that. So, yeah, just growing up in clubhouses and just consistently playing baseball.
25: Your dad played for the Yankees and Astros during your childhood. What were some of your fondest memories being around those teams? Were there moments or experiences that stand out?
1: Yeah, with the Yankees, I can't remember which year it was when he got his 300th win. That was a big, obviously, accomplishment and milestone. And our whole family was there. I remember going on the field afterwards and getting dirt from the mound and kind of just celebrating with my dad on the field when our whole family was on the field celebrating. So that was one of my fondest memories in New York for sure.
25: And then, of course, you told me last year you had a chance to meet Derek Jeter and some of the stars on those early 2000s Yankees teams that won three World Series. But with Jeter specifically, was there anything that he told you that you remembered or just something about being near him that, stood out and helped you in your baseball journey eventually?
1: Yeah, I mean, I really wish I remembered the things he was telling me back in the day. But when I was, you know, 6-7 years old, I remember taking ground balls on like a backfield with him. And obviously my dad was out there. That's something that I'll never forget. Like, that's the coolest thing a kid can, you know, experience, especially him. Like, he was my favorite player, is my favorite player when I was growing up. So that was a cool memory.
25: And you're one of four brothers, all played the game. I know your brother Kobe's 10 years older than you and played minor league baseball while your dad was still playing major league baseball. And obviously you had an interesting look at kind of the full system of pro baseball, from where, what your brother was experiencing in the minors to being your dad at the top of the game. How did their experiences kind of shape your view of the system and how you wanted to approach playing the game and then ultimately becoming a pro?
1: Yeah, I remember at a young age watching my dad not only in New York but in Houston. That was when I really realized what he was doing and how good he was and why people were going to the park to watch him and stuff like that. And my brother and I, Casey and I, always talk about how we just wanted to either be we thought there were two things in life, and it was either the fan or the player, and we wanted to play. So growing up around that and then going to Kobe's minor league baseball games pretty much showed me the picture of what it's like and what towns you're in and stuff like that. I have vivid memories of him being in Corpus Christi with the Hooks and also in Lancaster and a few other minor league cities. So that kind of just painted the picture. And then I started to realize that I was getting better each year of baseball, and that kind of just continued.
25: Kind of the glory and the grit of what pro baseball is all about. You mentioned the kind of the fan versus the player dynamic being in such big markets like Houston and New York. What were some of your views of the crazier fans when you would go to stadiums or see fans tailgating for a playoff game? Like, what stood out to you about all that?
1: Yeah, I mean, I think my mom probably did a great job and grandmother of keeping us out off of the tailgating scene, especially at a young age. So, and fortunately enough, we were always, I don't know how to say this, but we were always in a suite, you know, like that was very fortunate. And obviously my dad had that in some of his contracts and stuff like that. So I never really witnessed any crazy fans ever, you know. So I guess my mom kind of made sure we weren't going to hear any explicit words or anything like that growing up or at the stadium. So it was nice.
25: Fast forwarding to today, your dad's been at a ton of your games since you've become a Twin. I think you told somebody that he has a Twins flag in front of the house. And just seeing him, like, watching games on TV and following your season, what's it like to see your dad make that transition to being a dad of a big leaguer and also just a fan of the game where he's out of it now watching your career?
1: Yeah, I mean, it's pretty cool. Like, I try and think of it in his perspective. If I had a son who's playing in the big leagues like I was, or you know, from his perspective, it's got to be pretty cool and special. And I know that he watches every game. He does have a Twins flag in his yard, at his house, along with a Longhorn flag and an American flag, you know, stuff like that. But yeah, I think he thinks it's pretty cool, and you know, he loves waiting for me to, you know, give him a question or two or something. If I have anything to lean on him for, he's there for me, which is really nice.
25: I think in one of the interviews you said he stays locked into like the rosters and the matchups, and he watches a lot of games. How does he digest all of that? Like, is he on a laptop while he's watching the game? Is he giving you scouting reports that he sees when he watches other teams?
1: No, he really just stays locked in with like the pitchers that come into the game, whether they're facing me or if they're on our team, and like how the matchups are working. And you know, he knows pitching sequences better than anybody, so he knows for the most part. I almost have told him, like, it's listening to Tony Romo on the broadcast, like he kind of knows what's going to happen or what pitch is going to be thrown or who's going to come in to face this guy and stuff like that. He knows that before anybody else. So like you said, he's arguably the best pitcher to ever pitch, so he knows a ton about the game.
25: Are there any pitchers on the Twins that he particularly loves watching or sees a pitch or an approach that has caught his eye?
1: Yeah, I mean, he loves the pitchers on our team that pound the strike zone, of course. I know he loves watching Joe Ryan pitch. He's obviously a character out there, so my dad said he's pretty entertaining to watch. And I think he might have said something about Zebby Matthews. Mechanics are pretty, like, solid. And I always tell Zebby he's built like my dad, like a big 240, you know, looks like a refrigerator type guy. So he just enjoys it, and he loves watching the pitchers, you know, command the strike zone.
0: Yeah, looks like a refrigerator, or back in the day, a middle linebacker there between the Rocket and Orzebi. And you can almost just picture what John and Cody were getting at there, that image of Roger, feet up, back in the recliner, maybe having a beverage or two, talking, screaming at the TV, telling Joe Ryan, Taj Bradley, Zebby what to throw, what to do, and of course, cheering on Cody as well. Fun, more than a jersey right there between John and Cody Clemens. Before I tell you what we have coming up next, let's pause 10 seconds for stations to identify themselves here in your home for Twins baseball.
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0: Well, it turns out we're not done with Cody Clemens, as he and a couple of other guys are going to help detail what it is that stands out about this 2026 edition of the Twins. 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
3: Well, the Twins were dealt a huge blow right away from the start of spring training as Pablo Lopez was lost for the year and needed a second Tommy John surgery. Now, the rotation has been stretched beyond that. Mick Abel has been out for 3 months. Bailey Ober, Taj Bradley both spent time on the injured list. Plus, there is a bullpen that was a work in progress for at least the first 2 months, and honestly, it's still not completely settled. Yet, here are the Twins at 500 and tied for the final wild card spot in the American League with 64 games to go. How have they put themselves in this position? Well, that's the focus of today's storyline. It's simple to say offense has carried the Twins as they lead the American League in runs scored and lead the majors in average, slugging, and OPS with runners in scoring position. Brooks Lee has had a key role, and the team's success leaves him very encouraged.
4: You know, we've done a good job pushing ourselves to get to 500 ball. If we can stick around there, that'd be great. I think, you know, anything can happen once August, September rolls around. So, and it seems like our division is pretty open at the moment. So just keep going. As long as we can keep pushing along, you know, we'll see what happens.
3: I don't know where the team would be without Cody Clemens, his bat, his glove, being so versatile. Cody echoes Lee's assessment of this year's squad.
5: There were a couple rough stretches, but as of late, we've been playing really well. And I think collectively as a group, we're starting to figure out our identity. And, you know, we're just hoping to keep moving forward before the deadline. And hopefully we're in a great spot there.
3: And what exactly does Clemens feel is the Twins' identity?
5: I mean, we grind. It's like you don't anytime we give up any sort of runs or give up a lead or anything. You know, we continue to fight and scratch and claw the whole game. So we're never out of any game, and that's kind of what it seems like it has been all season.
3: And that comes really close to how Brooks would describe this team.
4: Yeah, I think we're a team that fights back, claws back. I wouldn't say we're scrappy by any means because, you know, we have a lot of power on this team. We have power at the plate and power on the mound. So I just think that, you know, when we get knocked down, we're always getting back up. And, you know, we never stop fighting no matter what the score is of the game. And I think that's, you know, individually that is something that we can all control. We do a good job of it.
3: Yeah, I couldn't tell if Brooks' refusal to use the word scrappy is because he wants to make sure guys know the team has some pop at the plate, or if he, like so many of my generation, irritated by that little runt Scrappy-Doo that ruined the Scooby-Doo franchise there for a while back in the day. But I digress. Clemens helped shed some light on what has enabled the trait to take root.
5: Yeah, I mean, I think everyone has confidence in one another, and we keep passing the offensively, we keep passing the baton to each guy, and I feel like it's a different person each day that puts up the damage or has a great game to score some runs and stuff like that. So I think maybe no one's like, oh crap, we're down 2 runs or 3 runs. You know, someone's going to come up and have a tough, like, we're tough at bats. So from 1 to 9, and that's the way I look at it.
3: The way Austin Martin looks at it is that the 2026 Twins are an extension of the squad from the final 2 months of the 2025 campaign.
6: I feel like we've kind of held on to the identity that we've showed the second half of last year. I thought that, you know, we've continued to play good baseball all year. You know, we kind of set a standard for ourselves. I mean, we always knew what we were capable of. We knew that we had a lot of good ball players in here, and I thought that we did a good job of that. We did a good job in spring of, you know, kind of creating that good clubhouse environment. And I think that that's, you know, one of the more important things is looking forward to coming to the field today to play baseball with, you know, your friends. And it makes it so much more fun. And I think that's why, you know, you see some of the success that we've had this year.
3: Yeah, and you cannot underestimate that last point there by Martin, just how together and connected the clubhouse truly is. And that carries over to the diamond. Austin says it's a tone that was established by the leaders.
6: Yeah, I mean, well, it starts at the top. You know, it starts with, you know, our veteran guys in the locker room pretty much setting the standard of, you know, how they want things to go and how we go about our business. You know, that's something that was emphasized last year and this spring training, too, you know, that we can be a dynamic offense, that we can do, we can win baseball games in many different ways. So, yeah, I think that that's just something that we put a lot of focus on. We have a lot of different players in this locker room with different skill sets, and, you know, everybody's playing well and everybody feels good. So I think that that's kind of why you see the results.
3: And the best part, even with the positive vibes and competitive nature of this team so far, they are far from content. It's an attitude and a commitment which has them in the mix basically every game. And as we approach the final third,

0: We will have an opportunity to take stock of Chinese commitments with respect to purchases of soybeans and other agricultural products. We'll take stock on the rare earth issues we decided. So I think it'll be a moment for stock taking, confirming the relationship, making sure that China's complying with what it's agreed to do. That's really what we're looking forward to in this meeting.
1: Just want to linger on the moment that we're in right now, and you heard him talking a bit about it. We have these 122 tariffs. These are the global tariffs that the president put in place after the Supreme Court ruled against those IEEPA tariffs. Those, by statute, expire here on July 24th, as he said. Then there are these investigations. There are ones that center on industrial overcapacity, ones that center on forced labor.
2: So but those have to do for each country, right?
1: Yes. Yeah, so we have like 80-plus countries that the administration is looking at. So that's kind of where we are poised for now, which of those will go into effect. And so as we were speaking, we were waiting to hear about Brazil, which is one ultimately did go into effect that afternoon, 25% tariffs on Brazil, which has, of course, caused a great deal of controversy and stress there. And it's a real political issue as well. And the last thing I'll just note about Ambassador Greer is just, it's a lot to keep track of. I was struck by that just talking to him about this, the way that this administration is pursuing trade policy on this country-by-country basis, not using these multilateral agreements means he's traveling everywhere. He's going to Mexico next week, just hyper-engaged on so many different fronts. It was interesting to talk about that.
2: Well, I was going to ask you, is it any clearer who or what mechanism is carrying out these investigations? Like, he's obviously not doing everyone personally, but he seems very involved.
1: That's doing it. And before he and I spoke, he was on a panel at this conference and had a one-on-one interview with an interlocutor at the conference. And he said something that really stuck with me, which is he does all of this work, but ultimately it's like the president's relationship is still paramount here. And so in the context of Canada, for instance, if there are good conversations between Prime Minister Carney and President Trump, that could lead to a deal. I'm not saying that that's happening, but that still is fundamentally that he can do all of this work, but really it is the principles that matter the most here in these conversations.
2: But that's something we were talking about last week, too, is you have these negotiators, but how empowered are they when ultimately it's the president who has the last word and everybody in the room knows that? So you can get all the way down that road and it can be undone or with a tweet, right?
1: Absolutely. And what I will say is, and he said this during the interview as well, is he is talking to the president a ton. I think the president does have a lot of faith and trust in him, and they're in constant contact. And no surprise to you or anyone here, this is an issue, the issue perhaps that animates the president the most. So very engaged with him and clearly trusting of Ambassador Greer.
2: Seems like it was a good conference. I'm great not conference. At all upset that I didn't get to go hang out in my home state. It's fine. I'm over it. Yeah, that's right. All right. Speaking of mountains and wildfires, we're just talking about this. Smoke from Canadian wildfires is threatening to send thick black smoke back to the northeast. We're going to talk about what the economic impact of extreme weather is. That's coming up on Bloomberg This Weekend. Stick with us. We'll be right back.
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10: Joining us live on Bloomberg This Weekend, I'm Alexis Christophorus. Let's update you on today's top stories. Apple and the U.S. Justice Department are in early talks about settling a 2024 lawsuit that alleges the iPhone maker violated antitrust laws. Bloomberg reports there's no guarantee the two sides will reach an agreement. The U.S. government accused Apple of monopolizing the market for high-end smartphones by blocking super apps and discouraging outside messaging solutions. On Wall Street, it was another rough week for chip makers as trade continue to rotate out of those stocks on worries that the artificial intelligence spending spree is becoming harder to justify. A key industry gauge, the Philadelphia Semiconductor Index, fell into a bear market, sinking 20% from its June record. For the week, the tech-heavy NASDAQ fell nearly 2.7%. And SpaceX shares tumbled again yesterday, wiping out more than $1 trillion in market value after the company aborted a launch of its Starship rocket because of an engine issue. Despite the recent sell-off, Wall Street remains largely bullish on SpaceX. More than 80% of Bloomberg-tracked analysts rate the stock a buy equivalent, and the average price target suggests about 90% upside from current levels. Round three of the British Open is underway at the Royal Birkdale Golf Club in Southport, England. At the top of the leaderboard, Lucas Herbert at 8 under par. And the match will go on. Soccer's governing body says the World Cup final tomorrow between Argentina and Spain is not under any threat of the air quality warnings in New York and New Jersey because of the Canada wildfires. Meteorologists expect the weather to improve by tomorrow's game at MetLife Stadium. Guys, back over to you. Looking forward to that one.
11: Yes, likewise. You're going to watch this one?
12: I promise I will.
11: You'll watch this one.
12: I promise.
11: At the very least, you'll watch the final game.
12: Lisa's not here to give me a hard time, but I feel her by proxy giving me a hard time. Okay, so yes, we will watch it. Thanks, Alexis. I do feel like the air has gotten slightly better.
13: Yes,
12: however, the president may not agree, because in response to the Canadian wildfires, President Donald Trump took to Truth Social, saying this is willful negligence and becoming a yearly occurrence costing the United States billions of dollars, which cost of this pollution must of necessity be added to the tariffs Canada is currently paying.
13: For more on the extreme weather around North America, including these fires, joining us in the studio is Bloomberg Energy reporter Emily Forgash. Emily, great to have you with us. And let's start local, as you say.
12: All news is local.
13: All news is local. But it does feel better today. Talk just a bit about what we've experienced here over the course of the last week. What's, you know, how much Canada's these fires do bear responsibility for it, and then indeed looking at this World Cup, what it means for that match tomorrow.
14: Yes, so the air in New York was quite bad this week. If you remember 3 years ago when there were Canadian wildfires that sent smoke down to New York area, it wasn't nearly as bad as that, but other places around the country were also experiencing terrible air this week. It has gotten a bit better today and will keep getting better through the day. We expect some rain in New York today that should help. And yeah, the World Cup match seems to be happening tomorrow, although that can always change.
12: Was there any fail-safe? Like, has this happened before? Is air quality canceled games, World Cup? So I don't know the answer to that.
14: Well, there was there were games canceled yesterday in Cleveland. Cleveland and like the Chicago area was hit really hard, so there was a baseball game canceled last night. There are often wildfires in Canada around this time. It gets dry, it gets windy. The smoke only comes down if the wind pushes it down, and there was a jet stream that happened this past week that caused the smoke to come down. But also that jet stream was responsible for a lot of the other issues we saw this week.
13: Let's talk a bit about heat, which is part of this whole conversation as well. I know you cover utilities, and you know I see the emails that I get from Con Ed indicating you know when I should have the AC on or off and how my behavior should change
12: yes,
13: as a result.
12: Our building would like us to keep it at 76 degrees.
13: 76, 78.
14: Oh, it's warm.
12: It is warm. Yes, it is.
13: How are utilities reacting to all of the kind of extreme weather that we've seen here on the summer in the summer so far?
14: Yeah, it's getting increasingly challenging for utilities and for grid operators to meet demand that comes with turning on your AC and other things when it gets really hot. Another issue that utilities are contending with is in California. It was also dry and windy, and that's the perfect atmosphere and temperature for fires. And oftentimes fires can start because of electricity sparking it. So PG&E, which is a utility in California, had to turn off power for people on Wednesday, force shutoffs in order to avoid any wildfires. There were wildfires in Canada, unfortunately. And then grid operators throughout the U.S. in the middle of the country and the East Coast were issuing some warnings when it got really hot on Wednesday and Thursday.
12: Are we expecting more more pause in service, more grid stops like on the East Coast? How is the grid doing? Because we talked at the start of the show today about AI and, you know, energy costs are getting more expensive, and it just seems like we're putting a lot of pressure on some pretty old grids.
14: Yes.
12: Should we expect some more interruptions?
14: That is a great way to put it. We are putting a lot of pressure on some old grids. For this week, the PJM grid, which is in the Mid-Atlantic, which actually includes Data Center Alley in Northern Virginia, only issued an energy emergency alert one, which just means that the grid was becoming stressed. The middle of the country grid, that one issued an EEA two, which is one step below rolling blackouts, but those grids did not have to institute rolling blackouts this time. If you remember 2 weeks ago, right before July 4th, it was even hotter here and the grids were even more stressed. So this is becoming just more frequent as the summer gets hotter and it gets longer. It starts earlier and goes longer.
13: Wandering around the neighborhood, people have masks back on. There is, like, as you've talked about, we had this experience a couple of summers back where it had this post-apocalyptic look to the city, hard to see the sun, everything looked really kind of red and sepia-toned. What do we know about the dangers of this, just being in this environment, breathing all of this in? How worried people should be just about prolonged exposure to what we're seeing?
14: Yeah, I mean, it depends on how sensitive you are. So if you have asthma, if you're part of the sensitive groups, officials were telling people to stay inside. If they didn't have air conditioning while it was hot, try to go somewhere indoors where there was air conditioning. If you aren't part of sensitive groups, it can still hurt you because the levels in New York and especially in Chicago, Detroit area were really high, and that is unhealthy for anyone. There could be lasting effects, but this time, as I mentioned, was not as bad as 3 years ago.
12: Yeah. I mean, do they recommend a mask? It was interesting that you so for those of us who traveled a lot around the world, I walked out of my apartment and it reminded me of going to developing nations where they burn trash in urban centers. Like, you get that same acrid smell and it just kind of hits you in the face. It's a very distinct smell. And it was interesting to smell that in Manhattan. But places like that, I mean, people in some cities around the world have pollution days where they can't go out. They have masks with them regularly. Do you think this is going to become something that people are going to have to start doing, even in the U.S.?
14: Yeah, well, if this keeps happening, people likely will keep wearing masks. New York officials this week handed out free masks around the city and around New York.
12: Are they effective, though? Do we know?
14: I do think that people believe they're effective. I'm not the scientist on that, though. And I'm sure there is some efficacious masks out there. I'm not sure, just like the regular blue masks that we all
15: use. Right, if I'm putting like a little cute one I sewed during COVID, is that really going to make any difference? Of course, I made it. I'm very proud of it.
14: Wow, that's cool.
13: Before we let you go, I want to ask you about Texas as well. We've seen the reports of flooding in Texas once again, and I'm curious sort of what information you have on those and sort of how likely you talk about kind of recurrence of these fires and that being, is this something we plan to expect to see more of in Texas as well?
14: Yes. So the floods in Texas, unfortunately, this time were deadly. Two people died. Unlike last year when over 130 people died, last year Texas just wasn't as prepared. The rain came overnight and so did the flash flooding. Mm. The alerts weren't as good. People were asleep, didn't hear them. This time around, Texas was way more prepared. The emergency alerts were better. Information came out earlier. Actually, Governor Abbott yesterday credited the media with getting the information out there.
15: Hey, look at that.
14: But yeah, people do expect this to keep happening, like these 100-year floods. They're now 1 year apart in this case. And all these things that are happening together, it's really important to understand that this could keep happening all at the same time. They're called compounding events. And as climate change gets worse, these overlapping events could keep happening. So yesterday I reported that nearly 180 million Americans were experiencing either the floods or the heat or the smoke or both. And that was almost more than half the country, and that just could keep happening.
15: Before I let you go, what is the economic impact of all this? Because obviously you see like the big meta impact, but even in the city, people aren't going out, people aren't going to dinner. Like, it seems like it's going to hit across all the economy.
14: Yeah, so the smoke could impact the economy for sure for the reasons you just mentioned, and if people are working outside and they can't. Floods, obviously, destructive floods have huge economic impacts in the billions of dollars, and if they keep happening, obviously it gets more expensive. And the exact economic toll of these floods won't be calculated for a while. I still think that parts of Texas were recovering from the floods last year. But yeah, they again, those economic effects will compound as the events do.
15: And also just trying to get insurance for anything in a floodplain or in a wildfire zone. We've seen people can, you know, they're not getting their houses insured.
13: Emily, thank you very much. Emily Forgas joining us here
14: thank
13: on set
14: so
13: in New York.
14: Thanks.
13: I'll continue to talk about my trip to Colorado. I mean, I drove from
15: Denver. Yes, please. Talk more about going to the mountains
13: to
15: without your co-anchor. It's
13: and
15: fine.
13: In Leadville, I mean, you see them fighting those fires. So that's another strain as well. It's just having this many major events like that and having to fight all these fires simultaneously.
15: And it is
13: difficult.
15: Part of the natural life cycle. I mean, I grew up in the mountains, and there were fires almost every summer, but the size and scope of them is getting to extremes where it's just really impacting.
13: These compounding events, as I add that to my glossary. Very good. All right, when we come back here, BTW with Alexis Christophorus and the debate over accents in the Odyssey. You've been looking forward to this film.
15: Okay. And you can explore live streaming news and interviews, all our Bloomberg TV shows, documentaries, reporter analysis, and more all in one place, Bloomberg.com/videos. We'll be right back.
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22: Welcome back to Bloomberg This Weekend, or BT Dubs. I'm Christina Ruffini with David Gura. Alexis is going to run us through some of the stories you might have missed this week. Now, Alexis, there is an ongoing debate on this show. I say BT Dubs.
23: I say BTW. What do you think?
24: I have to go BTW.
23: Oh, 2-1. You're welcome back anytime, Alexa.
22: Okay. Fine.
24: We agree to disagree.
23: Yes,
24: what you got?
23: I love that.
24: It's okay. There's a little movie out this weekend, in case you're curious. It's called Odyssey.
23: The Odyssey.
22: Yes,
23: epic.
22: I accidentally stumbled on the premiere as I was going to a workout the other day.
23: Whoa.
22: They closed down all of Broadway, all of Lincoln Square. The whole thing was shut down for
24: blocks. That's living in New York City,
23: yes,
24: girl.
23: There you go.
24: $250 million budget. It's an epic to watch it, almost 3 hours long.
23: Wow.
24: So get your popcorn and get ready. The only movie ever shot completely on IMAX, and there's a lot of talk about it. It's doing pretty well here on Rotten Tomatoes already. It was out yesterday, and the critics seem to like it. But people cannot stop talking about the fact that these actors, Matt Damon, Anne Hathaway, Charlize Theron, you name it, are all having American accents in it. No British accents.
23: Interesting.
24: Which we're used to for these big epic
23: classical
24: period
23: epics.
24: Pieces.
23: Yes.
24: Yeah, yeah.
22: But that's not any more accurate.
23: No, that's true.
22: I do think it's weird. Like British TV, a lot of times they'll have them playing Russians, but they just have like a British accent. Or they'll be in France, but they just have a British accent.
24: Right.
22: And somebody pointed out to me it's not any more accurate if they do a Russian accent. They're not speaking Russian. But for my brain, I want to hear the accent.
24: If you want it accurate, you'd speak ancient Greek.
23: There you go.
24: So you know what? English is fine, but it's pretty funny. Tom Holland and Robert Pattinson, who are both in it, who are both British, have to put on American accents.
23: Oh, interesting.
22: No.
24: And then calling, you know, Odysseus my dad. Like American colloquialism.
23: Is no kind father. Of, have you seen this yet?
22: I haven't. I will go see
23: I'm
22: it.
23: I'm sure you will.
22: It is on
23: You've
22: my
23: been,
22: list.
23: Like, very excited about it.
22: I know. I'm a nerd.
23: You
22: want
23: to, like,
22: excited.
23: Get a classicist on here and, like, do a deep dive.
22: We're still working on it.
23: We're still working on it.
22: See, you were away.
24: I have to go to see, hear Matt Damon use his Boston accent. He leans in on it in those dramatic scenes. So we're going to be. But Chris Nolan, who's the director, said it was a very intentional decision to have the actors speak in English and not have sort of a stagey approach.
23: And he's, like, the biggest proponent of these IMAX movies. I mean, he loves an IMAX film, and I do like his movies generally.
22: And they figured out a way, as we've talked about, to do the dialogue on IMAX, which you usually don't do. Usually you shoot the big scenes on it, and it can only roll for, I think, 7 minutes at a time.
23: Yeah, yeah.
24: That's
23: so
24: why
22: it's
24: this
22: really
24: is
22: arduous, and I appreciate trying to do old-school filmmaking in a world of digital.
24: Okay. Cinematic feat.
22: All right. I'll report back on the accents.
23: All right.
24: We're
23: going
24: to do
23: got?
24: A hard turn and move to the Wall Street Journal. Wealthy older Americans, they are ripping up the traditional script, and instead of downsizing, they are moving up big time.
23: Interesting.
24: They are buying bigger homes, or they are adding additions to the homes. They are adding guest houses
23: Making
24: for the
23: compound.
24: Grandkids. Exactly, basically. And so empty nest boomers now own more than 28% of U.S. homes with three or more bedrooms, which, ding, ding, ding, one of the reasons why first-time homebuyers are having such a hard time getting into
23: First
24: the market.
23: First Airbnb and now this.
24: Yeah, exactly.
23: The older generation.
22: That's a good point.
24: That is a good point.
23: Buying it out.
22: I will rent until I die. I've missed my boat. Yeah, especially in New York, but even in D.C., to your point, getting into the market was just getting harder and harder
24: That's so many people struggle. So just quick stats for you. Older Americans now account for 42% of the home buyers, the largest share of any generation.
22: Wow.
24: Why, you ask? Well, they bought their homes and their stocks decades ago.
23: Yes.
24: And those assets have appreciated.
23: Refinanced it 2.5% or whatever.
24: Yeah, sounds pretty nice. If you
23: sounds
24: can get
23: pretty
24: it.
23: Nice indeed.
22: Dare to dream.
24: Right.
22: Dare to dream.
24: Birding. Do you ever look at the birds go by?
22: Okay, speaking of older Americans, what happens to people when they hit a certain age? Both my parents have gotten into this.
23: You know, young people
24: well,
23: too.
24: Well, guess what? Birding is not just for your parents.
23: No?
24: It's not for your grandparents anymore. Oh, no, no. Birding has gone cool. So now the cool kids are doing it, becoming more popular among younger people in their 20s and 30s. Some of them are saying, hey, look, we're taking our binoculars with us on vacation because we want to go birding. They say the shift really started during the pandemic when we were all stuck at home.
23: Nice solitary activity.
24: We were like, hey, wow, look at the birds.
23: Yeah.
24: Sort of the equivalent of, you know, take a moment and smell the flowers.
23: Uh-huh.
24: That's what we're doing with our birds. And also, the National Audubon Society had 10 college chapters in 2019. You know how many they have today?
23: No.
24: 117.
23: Wow.
0: That's hysterical.
24: It's crazy. And
0: David, were you a birder in college?
23: But I have a family of birders.
0: Oh, you do?
23: My sister's a professional ornithologist.
24: Oh, my. What?
23: And when my mom came to town, she did bring binoculars. We went to the Jamaica Bay Wildlife Reserve and looked for a bunch of birds.
24: You're living this.
23: I'm living it. But my sister studies the great gray owl.
0: All right, well, can we have her on the show? I already like her better than you.
23: Sure. Next time she's in town,
24: super impressed. Super impressed with that.
0: This is lovely and wholesome. I support this trend full-heartedly.
24: Let's do South by Southwest even has a whole, like, bird-watching thing. So it's been, I mean, it's happening amongst the young folks. All right, finally.
23: Last one.
24: A habit that's actually good for us. A new study found that people who drink coffee on a daily basis, both caffeinated and decaffeinated, have a lower likelihood of developing liver ailments compared with non-coffee drinkers.
0: I'm going to live forever.
24: So,
23: really?
24: But this stat kind of scared me. Scientists at Cedars-Sinai Health University found drinking 5 or more cups of coffee a day was associated with a 47% lower risk of developing liver cancer.
23: Oh.
0: Five cups. He drinks a lot of coffee.
23: I drink a lot of coffee, mostly just out of habit. Like, we walk by the machine and I'll pick some up, but I'm a real...
24: Well, because it's so at the ready here for us. Why is this, though, you might ask?
23: Yeah.
24: Inquiring minds want to know. Due to chemical compounds in coffee that reduce inflammation. Chlorogenic acid. So I say, here's to chlorogenic acid.
23: I'm having a tea today, but still, there's caffeine.
0: Here we go.
24: Oh, I'm the only one with the fancy mug right now.
0: Well, we put our water in our mug.
24: All right.
0: If people are wondering about the proliferation of cups for our TV viewers,
23: like
0: we have multiple options.
23: Liquid
0: we've got water, we've got tea.
24: You have to stay hydrated.
23: I do feel like there's always a study that says something's good about coffee or bad about coffee.
24: Right. Or just like with wine.
23: Yes.
0: I only believe the studies that say wine and coffee are good. To be clear, and chocolate too. Wine, coffee,
23: that's
0: chocolate.
23: The kind of peer review
24: everything
23: you're doing
24: in moderation.
0: Exactly.
23: Yes.
0: I like to not fact check that at all.
23: No need to. Alexis Christophers, thank you very much.
24: My pleasure.
23: Debut here.
0: Excellent.
23: Doing BTW.
24: First time doing BTW.
23: First time.
0: And we got new info out of David. We didn't know this.
23: Yeah,
0: this
23: you know,
0: well done.
23: Pulling
0: well
23: it out.
24: Say hi to your sister.
23: Developing a profile. I will.
24: Okay.
23: Get her on the show. Maybe she'll
0: Let's kind of talk about birds. Seriously.
23: All right. Thank you very much. Coming up here on 8 o'clock in New York City.
0: The next hour of Bloomberg This Weekend starts right now.
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23: 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It's 8 o'clock in New York City from Bloomberg's World Headquarters. I'm David Gura.
0: I'm Christina Ruffini. We're here with Alexis Christophorus in today for Lisa Mateo. We're bringing you the latest breaking news, reports, analysis, everything live this morning and every weekend from 7 to 10 a.m. A lot of headlines to get to. We talked in the last hour about this new Chinese AI model. We had our colleagues over there kind of talking about how that impacted the market. But, of course, we do also need to talk about Iran. A lot of strikes overnight, a lot of strikes throughout this week, and kind of uncertainty about where this goes or where this ends.
23: The president basically ripping up that memo of understanding. Ceasefire all but over, and strikes continuing overnight on Kuwait. A lot of damage done by Iran to Kuwait in the overnight hours as well. So I think the conflict seems to be widening and certainly is attenuating. It's lasting much longer than the president said it would at the beginning.
0: Exactly right. Alexis has some updates for us, so we're going to go to her now for the headlines.
24: All right, thanks a lot, Christina and David. We're going to start here at home. Catastrophic flash floods in Texas have killed at least 2 people and left hundreds more in need of rescue. In Uvalde County, months worth of rain has fallen in a span of just days. This man says floodwaters rushed through his home twice this week.
3: There was about 2 inches on this concrete slab water. So it didn't look like it was getting any better. And I could mark it off. There's no more fence, but when the fence was there prior, I could mark it off. I knew it was rising.
24: Rain has eased across parts of Texas, but officials warn the danger is far from over and the risk of isolated tornadoes remains. Taylor Farms is voluntarily removing some of its iceberg lettuce from the U.S. market after it was linked to the parasitic illness that's causing explosive diarrhea. The California farm says the iceberg lettuce was sourced from central Mexico. Taco Bell has also removed affected lettuce from its restaurants and supplies.